guess that's about all I gotta say. So I'm just gonna take my bags and I'm gonna walk. I know those bright lights are calling.

listening to that song on the headphones while it's playing, I'm thinking to myself, there's got to be a stereo version out there somewhere. Sly Sylvester Stallone and his family. Oh, well, thank you, baby. Someone once gave me a little round disc. I didn't send a round to it. I said, you can never say you can't get around to it, because I got one. Well, you know what? 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Someday never seems to come. Isn't that the truth? CCR on all the hits.

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2: In World Cup play tonight, FS1 has a doubleheader just underway. Ecuador against Curacao, scoreless in the 15th minute in Kansas City. Late tonight, it'll be Japan playing in Mexico against Tunisia, which has a new coach. The ex-coach was fired after the first game of the tournament. Netherlands was a 5-1 winner over Sweden in Houston. Germany's 2-0 after a 2-1 comeback victory against Ivory Coast in Toronto, winning on a goal in the 94th minute. Germany had trailed 1-0 until the 68th minute. The U.S. already clinched first place in its group even before it plays 0-2 Turkey on Thursday night in L.A. American Wyndham Clark is doing very well, thank you. A 7-stroke lead late in the third round at the U.S. Open in New York. And as for baseball tonight, on Fox TV for much of the country, the Phillies and pitcher Christopher Sanchez leading the Mets 3-0 in the top of the third.
3: Your First Alert forecast features temperatures near 58 tonight, mostly dry skies for your Father's Day Sunday, temperatures near 85. I'm meteorologist John Gross.
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4: American Biker Minute, your best work.

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Roberta Flack, baby, killing me softly with that melody in my ear. I want to kill you, man. I want you to enjoy all these great hits, man. 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
1: Film. I'm Michelle Pulino on Amazon Prime. Oh, what fun.
2: Where is Mom?
1: Michelle Pfeiffer stars as Claire Clouster, the glue that holds her chaotic, lovable family together every holiday season. But this year, her grown kids and distracted husband get swept up in their own seasonal dramas and leave their mom behind. So she sets out on an adventure of her own and rediscovers what the holidays mean when you're finally free. On Netflix, Jay Kelly. George Clooney is a fading movie star who hopes to reconnect with his youngest daughter before she leaves for Europe, but she'd rather spend time with friends. This leads him to embark on a journey of self-discovery, confronting both past and present. Adam Sandler co-stars. In theaters, Five Nights at Freddy's 2. 1 year has passed, the stories about what transpired at Freddy Fazbear's Pizza have been twisted into a campy local legend, inspiring the town's first ever Fozfest. But events transpire that unleash a long forgotten horror. That's Fox on Film on Fox News.
3: Americans are skipping scans at the self-checkout more than you think. A new survey from LendingTree shows that almost 1 in 3 shoppers have purposefully taken an item without scanning it. That's a 12% increase over the last 2 years. And customers are blaming high prices and tariffs for doing so. However, 4 in 10 shoppers who've stolen on purpose say it's getting more difficult because of security upgrades. That's what's trending. I'm Jen Clark.
4: I'm Roger Stern. Vice President J.D. Vance is on his way to Switzerland for talk to the Iran, but there may be stumbling blocks. Israel has been fighting with Hezbollah in Lebanon, and Iran says it has reacted.
5: Today, the Iranian military announced that they were closing the Strait of Hormuz, but CENTCOM quickly pushed back against that, saying that the traffic has been smooth today.
4: Fox's Bill Malusian, another possible stumbling block, it's not clear, as we say, if Iran has reclosed the Strait of Hormuz. Early voting underway today in the New York primaries, and the city's leaders trying to push Democrats in a clear direction.
6: Democratic Socialist Mayor Zohra Mamdani says the Democratic Party needs to change and get a backbone, and he means electing more Democrats further to the left and more socialists.
4: Fox's Brian Yannis. 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
7: Your first alert forecast features temperatures near 58 tonight, mostly dry skies for your Father's Day Sunday, temperatures near 85. I'm meteorologist John Gross.
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12: 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All the hits.

just the way they did it back in the day. Gosh, does it sound like, it made like you stepped into a time machine. The Big 89 playing all these great hits. We're not them, we're all the hits. We play it like we do. Top 40 Radio, glad you're along with us. Barry Manilow and The Weeknd in New England. Let's

0: a cold January 77. Let's continue on, shall we?
1: All the hits with Rick Johnson.
0: Playing it down is what we like to do. Sounded like radio of yesterday year. All these great hits, man. You know why? Somebody remembered them. Maybe you didn't remember them, but they're fun to listen to again. And say, wow, I do remember.

0: course you do. Dickie Goodman was all over that one.
1: We're here on Skull Island, where a 40-foot gorilla has just kidnapped Guan, a young actress. Hey, Kong, what did you tell her?
2: Tonight.
1: And what did she say to you?
2: You've got a cute way of talking.
1: When do you intend to let her go?
3: After loving.
1: Guan, if you can hear me up there, what advice do you have for someone who was kidnapped by a 40-foot gorilla? Thank you, Juan. Juan, okay. Kong, you're going to New York to do a concert. While you're there, where are you going to take a bath? One last question before you go. What do you call that weird way you walk? We are here in New York where the stadium is filled. Kong, what do you feel like with all these people around?
4: Just another new kid in town.
1: Kong is breaking loose. He doesn't want to do the concert. Duan, say something to him.
2: You don't have to be a star, baby.
1: He's heading for the World Trade Center. We'll have to get help to stop this monkey. The Trade Center. He's climbing to the top. Kong, what are you doing up there?
5: Writing something nasty on the wall.
1: We are here with Kong on top of the World Trade Center. Army helicopters are shooting at him. Kong is shouting something up at them.
5: Hand me down the walking cane. Hand me down my hat.
1: They've hit him. Kong, have you any last words to say to Duan?
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sisters Ann and Nancy Wilson doing the cover of Aaron Neville's Tell It Like It Is, originally from 1967. Yeah, boy, does it sound good to hear. You just don't hear this on other stations, man. And we're on your favorite radio station playing all these great hits.

0: Yes, it was too. More Than a Feeling. I just gotta say, when it's more than a feeling, well, if you need to act on it, huh?
1: Ladies and gentlemen, hope you enjoy
2: the biggest hits ever made. 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

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Olympian. Natalie Komenich. Natalie's song it is too. And them summer nights. Marianne Faithfull.

0: the Fox Sports Studios in Los Angeles. 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
1: Ecuador continues to disappoint at the World Cup so far. Tied with Curaçao 0-0 after 53 minutes. They're in the second half in this game in Kansas City, part of the doubleheader on FS1 tonight. Later for Mexico, midnight Eastern time, it's Japan against Tunisia. Earlier in Toronto, Germany, now 2-0, came from behind to beat Ivory Coast 2-1 on a goal in the 94th minute. In Houston, Netherlands started the day with a 5-1 victory over Sweden. American Wyndham Clark leads the U.S. Open by 6 strokes in New York. To Major League Baseball on Fox TV for much of the country, Bryce Harper is hit for the cycle. The Phillies lead 13-1 over the Mets in the top of the 6th, with Christopher Sanchez on the mound with an ERA under 2. The Padres won 6-4 in 10 innings at Texas. Manny Machado a late 3-run homer, and Oklahoma took game 1 of the College World Series finals.
2: Here at First Alert Forecast features temperatures near 58 tonight, mostly dry skies for your Father's Day Sunday, temperatures near 85. I'm meteorologist John Gross.
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4: 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A lot of places to stop. Nice back roads, and if you head east on Wisconsin, get down in some of the Amish country and stuff. It's really pretty back in there. Nice rolling hills, nice roads.
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0: appreciate Fort Gay, a service of Wayne County Schools Broadcasting.
1: Daria Aldinger, Vice President Vance, is on his way to Geneva to lead the U.S. delegation in talks with Iran. They'll focus on the memorandum of agreement President Trump signed earlier this week.
2: What the MOU says is that if the Iranians behave over a long period of time, they could get some of the benefits of this bargain.
1: The vice president speaking to Fox News before he left. Coming to the Great American State Fair, Rodeo 250.
3: What we are just grateful for is the opportunity to bring our story, bring the connection of the American cowboy, our Western culture, and how that ties into America's 250 years, and do it in such a historical and beautiful place.
1: Jeff Lee, production manager for the event, which will take place in D.C., organizer Freedom 250, says it was a no-brainer to include the rodeo because the cowboy represents the very best of the American spirit. 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
4: 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I'm meteorologist John Gross.
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0: is your home.
1: What was that, about 1965, the Nashville Teams. September of 1964, the Nashville Teams at Tobacco Road. Here's Ian Whitcomb.

Yeah. Ian Whitcomb and You Turn Me On, the turn-on song. But if you ever run across somebody who's giving something away that has to be in the top 100, that's obscure as you can get, and yet still in the top 100, it's this next song. It is Ian Whitcomb's first song, the first song that he ever had. And obscure as it can be, because it only peaked at number 100, and it was only on the chart for a week. Ian Whitcomb and This Sporting Life.

0: honestly say you've probably heard one of the most obscure songs and yet still on the chart. Ian Whitcomb. And a song that peaked at number 100 on the chart. It's tough to say. I haven't said it in so long. For 1 week, it's his first song, This Sporting Life.
1: Oh, I gotcha! You thought I didn't see you now, didn't you?

0: go, Jason. You requested that last week, and I told you I'd play it this week. And so we've played it for you this week. There you go. Hope you enjoyed it. House of the Rising Sun, and before that, Blue Cheer and Summertime Blues. The Cut Radio tonight is brought to you by these nice folks.
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0: 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Never mind. You know how it goes.
1: Sir Douglas Quintet is back. We'd like to thank all of our...

0: January of 1969. Yeah, the Sir Douglas Quintet, and of course my favorite song they did was The Rains Came. I'll dig that out a little later, maybe. I don't know. I play that just about every time I'm on, once in a while. Anywho, here on the WFGH and WSAC Cut Radio Network tonight, the Tri-State's Friday Night Request Oldies Show. So Deb wanted to hear some songs. I've got 7 songs listed that she wanted to hear. I'm going to make a separate tape for you later, dear, but here you go. For Deb in Alpena, Michigan. Sort of our long-distance requests.
1: Now, I've got a guy, and his name is Dooley. He's my guy, and I love him truly. He's not good-looking. Heaven knows, but I'm wild about his crazy clothes. He wears...

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He's got a Portly Birdie and a 12-foot yacht. Ah, but that's not all he's got. 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

0: 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He said,
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2: Is he really going out with her?
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4: Look, here he comes now. Let's ask him.
2: Hey, Murray, is it true Betty's wearing your ring?
3: What's that banging on the piano?
4: I don't know.
2: You going out with her tonight?
3: You bet your fur.
4: By the way, where'd you meet her?
5: I met her one day at the laundromat.
3: She turned around and smiled at me. You get the picture?

Angered.

Proco Harum in a wider shade of pale. That peaked at number five back in June of 1967. And before that, we had Leader of the Laundromat. That was from December of 1964. And other stuff for you here on the KID Radio Network.

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I think I'll land on some horse manure. 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
1: 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Oh, there's 1, 2, 3, 4, 5, 6, 7, 8, 9, 10, 11, 12, 13, 14, 17, 18 wheels on the big rig. Everybody, here we go. Oh, there's 1, 2, 3, 4, 5, 6, 7, 8, 9, 10, 11, 12, 13, 14, 17, 18 wheels on the big rig. And they're rolling, rolling, rolling, rolling, rolling, rolling.
0: Okay, let's back them up. Here we go.
1: Oh, there's 18, 17, 16, 15, 14, 13, 12, 11, 10, 9, 8, 7, 4, 6, 5, 4, 3, 2, 1, wheels on a big rig.
0: Okay, just the even numbers.
1: Oh, there's 2, 4, 6, 8, 10, 12, 14, 16, 18, wheels on a big rig.
0: Yeah.
1: And they're rolling, rolling, rolling, rolling, rolling.
0: Okay, just the odd numbers. Here we go.
1: Oh, there's 1, 3, 5, 7, 9, 11, 11, 13, 15, 17 wheels.
0: Oh. Oh, you're so smart in math, yeah. Okay, well, how about Roman numerals, Mr. Smart Bob? Oh, there's I, wheels on a big rig. Get out your risk calculator. Let's divide the wheels by pi. Here we go.
1: Oh, there's 3.14185551212901346800. And they're rolling, rolling, rolling, rolling, rolling, rolling. Haywood Banks, always a favorite here on WFGH and WSAC. Well, friends, you know what the beginning of school means? The beginning of school means hunting season is coming up.

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I was in no mood to trifle. I took down my trusty rifle and went out to stalk my prey. 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

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The boys are from the British Empire. The British think they're keen. 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Little girls in sneakers and jeans destroyed the territory. 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Of course my daughter had to go there. The tickets are cheap, she hollers. I was able to pick up a pair for $47. When the Beatles come on the stage, they scream and shriek and cheer them. 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

0: what a boy can become without a sense of rhythm. There's Beatle books and t-shirts and rings and one thing and another. To buy my daughter all of these things, I had to sell her brother. Back in 1776, we fought the British then, folks. Parents of America, it's time to do it again, folks. When they come back, here's how we'll begin. We'll throw them in Boston Harbor. But please, before we toss them all in, let's take them to a barber.
1: Alan Sherman.
2: This story I am about to tell you, the inspiration comes to me from the Lieutenant Governor of the great state of Georgia, Mr. Zell Miller. That's right. I grew up at Route 4, Liberty, Mississippi. The county seat town was a small town. Volunteer fire department. It was in the middle of the summer. Big drought, no water. Everybody knew if a building caught on fire, it was gone. Because there wasn't no water. They just couldn't draw it up fast enough to put out no fire. One Saturday evening, a building caught on fire, commenced to burning. The crowd gathered with their arms folded, squalling, watching the building burn because there ain't no water. About that time, here come Uncle Versie Ledbetter and Aunt Pat in the old truck. Had all of the young'uns with them. Ardell, Burnell, Raynell, W.L., Linnell, Odell, Udell, Marcel, Claude, Eugene, and Clovis is all hanging on that old truck. Oh! Everybody heard them coming, the fenders rattling. Blop, blop, blop, blop, blop, blop, blop, blop. Here they come. And the crowd parted because it's coming pretty fast. And they run right on up on the sidewalk and right up in the middle of the fire. Into the fire, and it jumped off and took off the overhaul jumpers and went to flopping and stomping the fire. Oh, putting it out. Aunt Pat Ledbetter had her bonnet telling them, ho, stomp over him. Get it out. Wah, wah. And they stomped the fire out. They put it slap out. The folks cheered. Oh, the Ledbetters, they're heroes. They put out the fire. They passed a hat, took up a collection. Took up $31. Give the money to Uncle Versie. Said, sir, we love you. You are a hero. Said, tell us, what you gonna buy with the $31? He said, the first thing I'm gonna do is get the brakes fixed on that truck.
1: Jerry Clower.
3: In this day and age, in this big old troubled world, where the little guy ain't got a chance, there's only one thing I can think of that could make a difference. If I had a bulldozer, everything would be so fine. I would never have to move it over. Never have to stand in line. If I had a bulldozer, there'd be lots of parking places. I just look for that brand new Corvette. It's been taking up two spaces.

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If I had a bulldozer, the IRS would never chide. You know, an audit would really go quickly with a dozer idling outside.

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And people would treat me with a lot more respect.

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1: February 14th, 1929, St. Valentine's Day, in a warehouse on Chicago's South Side. Members of the Al Cologne gang, disguised as police, gunned down seven of Bugs Moran's boys. Three lived long enough to say, later that evening, Bugs Moran received this anonymous phone call.
2: Are you lonesome tonight?
1: Fearing for his life, Moran rushed to boarding a train heading
2: to Alaska.
1: At that very moment, Elliot Press and the Touchables, out to uphold justice, were taking their oath. During the following weeks, 15 members of the Al Cologne mob met violent deaths. Scaramelli Capelli, Cologne's top lieutenant, was cornered by one of Bugs Moran's boys and told,
2: "You're 16, you're beautiful, and you're mine."
1: Meanwhile, at the headquarters of Elliot Press and the Touchables, Little Annie Tortoni, Carpelli's gun mall, paid a surprise visit to the Touchables. 2 days later,
3: they found Little Annie all covered with ice.
1: Clutched in her hand, police found a note with just four words.
2: You talk too much.
1: The killings continued until Al Cologne was taken into custody by federal agents. Following his conviction, Cologne told an astonished court,
4: like a rubber ball on the mountain, back to you.
1: This promise was never to be fulfilled. Their job done for them, Elliot Press and the Touchables turned to each other and said, now retired and living on the palatial estate of the late Al Cologne, they were asked, how is this possible?
5: Simple. We were touchable.
6: Yes, and we continue.
1: July 4th, 1939, a day for fireworks. Murder Incorporated received the contract to rub out Elliot Press. Stuttering Sam Goldner gave the order. The job was given to Babyface Latka, notorious East New York trigger man. As Press stepped from his headquarters, his gun still smoking, Babyface called Stuttering Sam and gave his report. Hearing the good news, Stuttering Sam rewarded him with Gangland's highest tribute.
7: You're my baby blue.
1: But Elliot Press was still alive. Murder Incorporated took care of Babyface. New York police found his body buried in
8: 100 pounds of flesh.
1: The following day, Canary Cone, another killer disguised as a messenger, delivered a small package to the home of Elliot Press. As the door opened, Canary sang,
9: this is dedicated to the one
1: he was in the wrong house. The killer looked down at his victim and said,
10: it's party time! Get up!
1: Taken into custody, Cone made a full confession. Armed with this evidence, the Touchables surrounded a Brooklyn warehouse, headquarters of Murder Incorporated. Press called to Stuttering Sam.
11: Oh, my darling, please surrender.
1: From inside came the answer. After a brief gun battle, Stuttering Sam stumbled from the building, screaming,
12: that's it. I quit.
1: Afraid he might talk, the National Crime Syndicate sent two killers disguised as police to the hotel where he was being held. Terrified, he pleaded,
13: I don't want to cry.
1: He cried, but not for long. Mortally wounded, Stuttering Sam fell from a 17-story window. His last words were, this was the end of Murder Incorporated. Called to Washington for official ceremonies, the Touchables were asked what dangerous assignment they would like next.
14: We would like our own television show.

pickle. Just fun to ride on the motorcycle. And I don't want to tickle.

it's been about 12 years now that I've been singing this dumb song. You know, it's amazing. It's amazing that somebody could get away with singing a song this dumb for that long. But you know, hey, you know what's more amazing than that is that somebody could make a living singing a song this dumb. But that's America. You know, I told about everything there was to tell about it. When I wrote it, how come, why, what for. But you know the one thing that I always used to neglect to explain was the significance of the pickle. It was the time I was riding my bike. I was going down a mountain road. I was doing 150 miles an hour. On one side of the mountain road, there was a mountain. And on the other side, there was nothing. It was just a cliff in the air. But I wasn't paying attention, you know. I was just driving down the road. All of a sudden, by accident, a string broke off my guitar. It broke, you know, right there, went flying across the road that way, wrapped itself around a yield sign. Well, the sign didn't break. It didn't come out the ground. The string stayed wrapped around it. Stayed in the other end of my guitar. I held on to my guitar with one hand. I held on to the bike with the other. I made a sharp turn off the road. Luckily, I didn't go into the mountain. I went over the cliff. I was doing 150 miles an hour sideways and 500 feet down at the same time. Hey, I was looking for the cops. Because, you know, hey, I knew that, you know, it was illegal. I knew that that was it. I knew I didn't have long to live in this world. And in my last remaining seconds in the world, I knew that it was my obligation to write one last farewell song to the world. Took out a piece of paper. I pulled out a pen. And it didn't write. I had to put another ink cartridge in it. I sat back and I thought a while, and then it come to me. It come like a flash, like a vision burnt across the clouds. I just wrote it down. I learned it right away. I don't want a pickle, just want to ride on my motorcycle. And I don't want a tickle, I'd rather ride on my motorcycle. And I don't want to die, just want to ride on my motorcycle. Hey, I knew it wasn't the best song I ever wrote. But I didn't have time to change it. But you know, the most amazing thing was that I didn't die. I landed on the top of a police car. And it died. I come into town at a screaming 175 miles an hour, singing my new motorcycle song. I stopped out front of the deli, and out front of the deli was a man eating the most tremendous pickle. A pickle the size of 4 pregnant watermelons. Just a huge monster pickle. He walked up to me, pushed a pickle in my face, and started asking me questions. It was about the same time I noticed a pickle in my face. I noticed a cord hanging from the long end of the pickle, going up his sleeve, down his shirt, into his pants and shoes, out into a briefcase he had near his feet. I knew it wasn't an ordinary pickle. But it was about the same time I noticed the cord hanging out of the pickle that a 4-foot cop arrived with a 5-foot gun. A cop that one time must have been around 6'3", but was met at the bottom of a mountain by a flying, singing, writing weirdo freak. He walked up and with one tremendous hand, he grabbed the pickle away from the other guy. He threw it 100 feet straight up in the air. And while the pickle was halfway between going up and coming down, he took out his gun and put a 3-inch bullet hole right through the long end of the pickle. It started coming back down. He stuck out his foot. He caught the pickle on his big toe. And balancing the pickle on his big toe, he reached his huge hand into his little pocket. Pulled out a 10-foot ticket. He borrowed my pen. He wrote it up. Then he rolled it up and stuffed it in a bullet hole in the middle of the pickle. Took the pickle with the ticket and shoved it down my throat.
It was at that very moment that the pickle with the ticket was going down my throat that I knew for sure that I didn't want a pickle.

Arlo Guthrie, that's the remade version of that. It's a little longer, isn't it? Oh, well, hope you enjoyed that. It's a half hour of strange stuff. We don't do it all the time, but there you go. Hope you enjoyed it here on WFGH and WSAC. By golly, it was great to see Harry Richard Cyrus came up just a few moments ago. Harry, I hadn't seen Harry in... Gosh, has it been almost a year? Or at least 6 months or so, at least. Talked to him on the phone and stuff, and... He's out and about once in a while then.

And I'm going to play his favorite song for him. We play this all the time. This is a great song. I'm going to do a little different. I'm going to play the early version. Now, the version you're used to is from August of 1958. This isn't as good, but it was 7 years earlier and peaked at number 18, exactly 7 years earlier, that Tommy Edwards recorded the first version of It's All in the Game.

Yes, indeed. August of 1958, number one for 6 weeks. Tommy Edwards, and It's All in the Game. That's for Harry Richard. Thank you a lot for dropping up, son. Great to see you. 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

number 77 on the pop chart, better on the country chart, of course. Hank Lachlan, in June of 1958, recorded Send Me the Pillow That You Dream On. And, of course, Johnny Tillotson did a lot better job, peaked at number 17 back in 1962 with the same song. And Dean Martin had the same song also in February of 1965 and peaked at 22. So it was Hank Lachlan, then Johnny Tillotson, then Dean Martin. Normally we'd play those for you, but we've done enough of that tonight. Double dynamiting or whatever Denver Endeavor is calling the thing there. It's 1040 at WFGH or WSAC. We played the country version of these last week. Here's my

56, the late Patsy Cline at WFGH and WSAC. This is program number 73 and being recorded August the 22nd, 1997. It's 10:45 from Wayne County Schools Broadcasting and WSAC. Here's for Chris over in Floyd County. Hey, Chris, thanks for calling.

I Can't. I'm Blue, the Gong Gong song. I don't think I've ever played that. Believe it or not, it peaked at number 19 on the charts back in January of 1962, and we hadn't played that before? As far as I know, we hadn't.

Johnny Greco and Rocket Ride. I like that. We haven't played doo-wop in so long. I'm telling you, we're going to have to get back and play some doo-wop here soon. A Stereo Dupree's double play.

now. 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

0: 63 November, and that's Have You Heard the Dupree's? 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
1: Happiness.

0: 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And I'm telling you, this time sure does fly. I must be having some fun up here, and I hope you are too. 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

There you go. The Rocket. Talk about quick endings. The Rocket Teens peaked at number 16 back in October of 1959. Hey, chick, chick, chick, chick, chick.

0: I'm Chris DeMeo. What's really going on with the U.S. and Iran? Well, it depends on which side you believe.
1: The Iranian military announced that they were closing the Strait of Hormuz over what they said were repeated violations of the ceasefire. But CENTCOM quickly pushed back against that, saying that the traffic has been smooth today, and so far 55 ships have transited the Strait of Hormuz.
0: Fox's Bill Malusian. One person is dead after a massive fire destroys a resort in the Dominican Republic.
2: The fire was sparked on Friday at the Viva Dominicus Beach Wyndham Resort in the popular tourist town of Bahia Bay. Thick black smoke blanketed the area as flames soared just feet away from the crystal clear waters along the Caribbean coast.
0: That's Fox's Jeff Paul. Wyndham Clark has a six-shot lead after three rounds of play at the U.S. Open in Shinnecock. 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
3: Your First Alert forecast features temperatures near 58 tonight, mostly dry skies for your Father's Day Sunday, temperatures near 85. I'm meteorologist John Gross.
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7: Hi, this is Neil Sedaka, and you're about to hear the legendary Wolfman Jack. I was proud to call Wolfman my friend. He cared a lot about the artists and their music. 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And now, through today's digital technologies, his unique radio show is here again. 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
6: Oh my, it's always good to hear from Neil.
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6: Gosh, it's good being with you. 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Holy smokes, wow. Gee whiz.
9: Quick, take the mic, Lon.
10: I got it.
9: Quick.
6: Oh, I feel
9: okay.
6: So good.
9: Tie it over here. Okay, put it over here.
6: All right, guys, now you hit the microphone again. Now we're okay.
9: Oh, we got it again.
6: I close my eyes and I start saying nice things.
9: He's so crazy. It's unbelievable.
11: We do this to him every time. He just doesn't know. That's crazy.
9: You think he'd know every spot in the studio by now.
11: Are you kidding him?
9: You know.
11: Not over here. No, he's, oh, wait, he's getting.
6: I hit something wrong here. I
11: got to
6: hit that back again.
11: No, no. Yeah, there you go. Yeah. Yeah, he's looking for his way. Yeah, that's it.
6: That one.
9: No. Hey, listen, why don't you play the next record while he's doing
11: this? I'm going to play the record.
9: Go
11: he won't find it.
6: Oh, there it is. Oh, I got it. You guys got to cut down, how you understand?
12: Wolfman Jack.

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2: 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Are you ready, contestants?
1: Ready, sure.
3: Yeah.
2: Okay, let's have the first word.
1: The fast word is flaumar. Liven.
0: Sorry, time's up. Looks like we've run out of time altogether. So until next time, this is Quell's Daddy's Angle Voice. We'll see ya.
1: Portion of this program will probably answer
0: my Oh, where am I? Hello, who's this on the Wolfman telephone?
4: Hi, this is Barry White. I just want to say hello to all of my friends. I also want to remind you that another good friend of mine is coming to rock and roll your way. It's a night of the wolf with the one and only Wolfman Jack. It's the number one rock and roll event. Wolfman Jack, right on. Wolfman
5: 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Welcome to American Biker Minute. 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

0: for your enjoyment, prepared especially for this part of the show. Here's Wolfman Jack now with a very funny, humorous, good joke.
1: Thank you, Horace Franklin. It's so nice to have you on the show.
0: Tell us this joke, this interesting little humorous piece you have here right now, Wolfman.
1: Okay, Horace. My boy is getting to be a real hellraiser, you know.
0: Right.
1: And well, what the heck? I guess all teenagers are like that for a while, don't you think so, Horace?
0: Right.
1: Only trouble is, he's upset with me now because I always hold back part of his allowance each week.
0: He's mad at you, is what you're saying.
1: That's right, right. Okay. I have to keep some for bail money, you know.
0: Right. Another very, very humorous joke there from Wolfman Jack. Thank you, Mr. Jack. Thank you very much for
1: Bail ain't all hay, you know.
0: Thank you very much, Wolfman Jack, everybody. Thank you for that humorous, humorous piece.
1: I mean, you know, bail money is bail money, you understand?
0: Right.
2: You're listening to the Wolfman Jack.
1: Hey, you feeling the motion today?

0: Come on.
1: Hello, is this on the Wolfman telephone?
2: Oh, this is Jack.
1: Have you seen your mother, baby? Where the combat boots on? Huh? Hello?
2: Yeah.
1: Yeah, where you calling from, Jack?
2: I'm in New Jersey.
1: Yeah, try not to listen to the radio, will you please, man?
2: Yeah.
1: All right?
2: All right.
1: Okay, please, because we're on a delay, you understand?
2: Yeah.
1: That means your brain is about 7 seconds behind your eyes, you understand what I mean?
2: Yeah.
1: Okay.

0: came to my door and knocked, and I dropped a little something in both their slots, you understand?
1: Are you crazy? You're listening to the Wolfman Jack Show, huh?
2: Believe it or not, you might be saying Manjaro wrong. That's according to a new list of the most mispronounced words of 2025, according to Babbel. The weight loss drug is high on the list, along with Storm Eowyn and the Louvre Museum, which is pronounced Louvre in France. Oddly enough, we're all pronouncing Denzel Washington's name wrong.
3: Oh, no, you didn't.
2: He says it's pronounced Denzel, but even he calls himself Denzel. That's what's trending. I'm Jen Clark.
4: Gracious, we gonna do it for you just as much as we can, Mama. You know, as a woman college graduate, are you discovering that your degree doesn't guarantee a good-paying job for a challenging career? In fact, even with a degree, some companies want you to start out as a secretary, work your way up, you know. Really discouraging, isn't it? Say the least. But there is a major organization that's gonna let you capitalize on your skill and training right from the start. And all they ask is that you complete a 3-month training course along with the men who are applying for a job. Sound interesting? Well, Air Force is where it's happening. If you're a college graduate, why not apply for officer training school? Once you complete the course, you're going to be commissioned a second lieutenant. And then you're on your way up. Challenging jobs, good pay, medical and dental care, 30 days paid vacation, and most important, a chance to advance your career without discrimination. 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
5: And the wolf just keeps on coming.
0: And here's Jerry Butler.

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I'm just joking, baby. I know very well what good times are, and we're going to have a whole lot of good times.

0: what a host like me has to depend on. 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In all my years before a microphone, I've always known that I had to be swift, efficient, and economical. Say it quickly. Get on with the rest of the show, you know, that's what there is to do. This is what I've learned through the hours upon hours of having to actually be here and perform at a moment's notice. Because of that experience, I can zoom right through the show, never stopping to explain, and always having my serious senses intact and ready to go. Yes, I've learned that by doing, not talking. I can thank you very much for letting me express myself for those things. Thank you very much. And we're going to move along now. Where was I? All right. Oh, telephone. Where am I? Hello, who's this on the Wolfman telephone?
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3: Your first alert forecast features temperatures near 58 tonight, mostly dry skies for your Father's Day Sunday, temperatures near 85. I'm meteorologist John Gross.
4: I'm Ashley DeBorkin with a Fox Celebrity Profile with Jesse Eisenberg and Dominic Sessa of the magic-filled third installment in the Now You See Me franchise, Now You See Me, Now You Don't. Jesse, I'll start with you. What is the comfort level you have with this character just compared to any other roles that you just love to revisit him?
5: Yeah, I mean, it's not just that this is like the third movie that I feel comfortable with it. Like, from the first week of filming the first Now You See Me, I felt immediately, like, really happy playing this part.
4: What would your magician stage name be? You could just come up with it for you, not your character.
6: Probably like Sensational Sessa or something. Like
5: oh, of course.
4: Nice.
6: Yeah. Alliteration is kind of key.
4: And yes.
7: The eyes in the back of my head.
6: Eyes in back of my head.
7: Yes.
4: Those are great, though. I also want to talk movie magic. So what was the first movie you saw where you thought, how did they do that? That is movie magic.
5: Quick Change, Bill Murray was in it.
6: Probably like the first Gladiator movie.
4: Ashley DeVorkin, Fox News.

0: Hello, Wolfman?
1: Yes.
0: How are you?
1: Who's this?
0: This is Kelly.
1: I love you, Kelly. How you doing, baby? Listen, I missed you since the last time.
0: Huh?
1: See, I remember you from...
0: I'm doing really great. How are you?
1: Yeah, what are you doing now?
0: Well, not much. Can I ask you a question?
1: Yeah.
0: What is a boogaloo?
1: What is a boogaloo?
0: Yeah, man, I don't know.
1: Well, it's something that everybody should have.
0: Well, I have one, but I really don't know.
1: You don't know what you do with it?
0: What do you do with it?
1: Well, you do a lot of things with it. You water flowers with it.
0: Uh-huh.
1: You understand? And you can slap it on the wall.
0: Uh-huh.
1: You know? And when you stand on your head, it's always helpful.
0: Uh-huh.
1: You know?
0: Uh-huh.
1: And you can use it as a wheelbarrow.
0: Uh-huh.
1: Or you can use it as a stick shift.
0: Well, that's really great.
1: Isn't that terrific?
0: Terrific.
1: Listen, it's a very useful item, man. You use it for quite a few things. You understand, Kelly?
0: Yeah, I understand, man. I'll get one next week.
1: Listen, how's your boyfriend?
0: He's fine. It's his birthday this Sunday.
1: It's his birthday this Sunday?
0: So why don't you sing happy birthday to him?
1: Happy birthday to you. Happy birthday to you.
0: Who's that?
1: What's your boyfriend's name?
0: Lee.
1: Everybody plays the fool sometime. The main ingredient.
2: Okay, so you...

series is now in progress. And today's edition just gonna be one of the shiners, let me tell you. It's filled with memorable tales, funny bits, lots of information about the records. Lots of records. Good time rock and roll. And of course, let's not forget about me. I'm Wolfman Jack. So stay with us for the duration and the show. We gonna do it now.

0: Wolfwoman, you know. I always making silly jokes about Wolfwoman and me and everything, but the truth is, we've been married a long, long time, and she knows I always really just kidding around. I bet a lot of folks wouldn't believe this, but I never even so much as kissed Wolfwoman before we got married. I mean, that's true of a lot of married people, you know. What about you, Dave?
1: Me neither. In fact, I didn't even know Wolfwoman back then.
0: What?
2: Captain's Log Supplement. 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

0: Jeff Allen.
1: Now I'm driving around in a 1997 Geo Metro. Because comedy's been good to me. I had a car I liked when I got married. My wife made me get rid of it, man. 66 Cadillac, Coupe de Ville. 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So that's a French word, means boat. Oh, that baby had a horn, man. Changing lanes. Huge car. I had a Geo in the trunk in case it broke down.
0: There's more laughs for you over at DarrenStreblo.com.

I went to another one of them big time fancy Hollywood parties. 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I mean, it's really amazing how much scoring goes on there. I mean, everyone's making plans with everybody else, you know. I heard one person say to this gorgeous blonde that she should come over to his place about 7-ish. Another guy make a date for 8-ish. And another for 9-ish. 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

0: second, folks. 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I just waiting for the writers to leave so I can stick in another one of my own funny, hilarious, and super side-splitting pieces of humor. Oh, you is lucky to be here because this is the funniest part of the show. Are you ready? Here we go. Oh, this is a gem. This one is just a marvel. Here goes. How do you control cockroaches? I'll give you a second now.
1: What was the question?
0: I said, how do you control cockroaches? All right, you ready? The answer to the question with a teeny little chair and a teeny little whip. It just don't talk. Dungle in the dungle.

0: Radio Network, because being here with you is just like being here with you. You know what I mean? Oh, telephone, where am I? Hello, who's this on the Wolfman telephone?
1: Hi, this is Al Jardine of the Beach Boys, reminding all my friends to rock and roll with the Wolfman.
2: What did you search for online this year, or have you already cleared your history? Google released its annual Year in Search list, and K-pop Demon Hunters was at the top in the U.S. Labubu, government shutdown, and tariffs were also in the top 10. Pedro Pascal was one of the most searched actors globally. And the biggest viral dish was the hot honey cottage cheese sweet potato beef bowl. Gross. That's what's trending. I'm Jen Clark.

0: John, Fred, and the Playboys, dear. Wolfman Jack. And now, again, once again, the continuing adventures of Wolfman Jack at the Casa del Lobo. As you remember, friends, when we last left you off, we had a machine gun fight with the two turtles. I was able to demolish the two turtles that carried me past the gate into the Casa del Lobo, and it didn't scare me a bit. Now I was really freaked out, you understand, but I ventured on, and I came to some intensely thick fog and brush, and I started to creep along in the leaves. And the fog was thick. And it was really thick. Hey, man, look at all the thick fog. Really is thick out here. Then I managed to make my way through by laughing and singing because I was really getting scared. All of a sudden, I bumped into a tree that looked at me in the eye and said, it said, yes, it did, it said,
1: shadows.
0: No, it didn't really said that. It said this here. That's what it said. The tree said to me, say it, tree. Talk, tree. I go,
1: shadows.
0: I said, tree. I will not have this ridiculous thing here where we perform it on the air, tree. Talk. Tune in next time, friends. The next hour for the continuing adventures of the Casa del Lobo.
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4: Stern Vice President J.D. Vance is on his way to Switzerland for talks with Iran, but there may be stumbling blocks. Israel has been fighting with Hezbollah in Lebanon, and Iran says it has reacted.
5: Today, the Iranian military announced that they were closing the Strait of Hormuz, but CENTCOM quickly pushed back against that, saying that the traffic has been smooth today.
4: Fox's Bill Malusian, the talks were delayed because of the fighting in Lebanon between Israel and Hezbollah. Early voting underway in New York City's primaries, and the city's leader is trying to push Democrats in a clear direction.
6: Democratic Socialist Mayor Zohra Mamdani says the Democratic Party needs to change and get a backbone, and he means electing more Democrats further to the left and more socialists.
4: Fox's Brian Yannis, America's listening to Fox News.
7: Here at First Alert Forecast features temperatures near 58 tonight, mostly dry skies for your Father's Day Sunday, temperatures near 85. I'm meteorologist John Gross.
0: And I just talking to the station manager here. He's just a very sweet guy. Just a very sweet guy.
8: Thank you.
0: There was a little controversy about last week's show. Ouch. Oh, I just pulled a hair out of my tongue. Oh. Anyway, there's a lot of controversy about last week's show. It's real radio, friends, and people talking about it, too. And I'm sure that you were listening, and you know what part of the show I mean. You remember the weather lady came on, and we had that wheelbarrow with the mattress in it? You're just a real sweet guy.
8: Don't worry about it, Wolf.
0: Well, anyway, that's real radio for you. Stay with us. You never know what's going to happen next.

ones, you know, that were just passed about not allowing people to ride bikes while dressed like vegetables, you know? Really got me down, man. I mean, what can a guy do now on a Sunday night? Sure glad I didn't invest my money in gold doubloons. I tell you, I wish I hadn't put any more money.

song here we got for you is a great old tune. It was originally an Italian folk song written by Waldo Fritanslay. I think that's Fritanslay, yeah.

0: Santana on the Wolfman Jack program. Oh, telephone, where am I? My. Hello, who's this on the Wolfman telephone?
1: Hi, this is Bo Diddley, howling for the Wolfman. Howl. Well, never mind howling. I'll leave that to him. It's the Wolfman Jack show right here. Don't touch that dial.
2: Wolfman Jack. Jeff Ryan for American Biker Minute. Colorado Mike has a problem, but he's not a sad guy.
3: The problem is I live on the Front Range of Colorado, so we've got like the millions of miles of beautiful highway and Poudre River Canyon, and my favorite is the Lake City Creed Run, do the peak to peak, hit the $1 million highway out of Ouray down to Durango. Trouble with Colorado is there's just so much good riding, I can't get myself to go to over the Tail of the Dragon or something, because it's like, come on, why would I ride all the way across some flatlands to get over there?
2: Dude, it's all good.
3: So we spend most of the time riding around Colorado's northern New Mexico, Taos, and go up to Yellowstone. If you haven't done the Chief Joseph out of Cody over to Cook City, you haven't lived.
2: American Biker Minute.
3: You can't beat it, you know?
2: Your passport to the open road on two wheels.
4: WFTA for the game.
0: Wolfman got 17 songs written about him now so far. I can't understand why they keep writing songs about the old Wolfman. I don't give nobody nothing heavy to deal with. You know what I mean? Well, it's sweet. It's sweet.

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I just tried something here. You see, I read this article by some doctor who claims you can stop growing old real easy. The article was called How to Retard the Age Process by Sitting on an Air Hose. You know? I sure hope that's all it retards. No, don't turn it on yet. No!

got the music guaranteed to make you rise and shine. And we're going to do a tribute to the Eagles coming up here. I know you're going to enjoy that. Go put several of their tunes together and give you a cookie delivery.

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3: Americans are skipping scans at the self-checkout more than you think. A new survey from LendingTree shows that almost 1 in 3 shoppers have purposefully taken an item without scanning it. That's a 12% increase over the last 2 years. And customers are blaming high prices and tariffs for doing so. However, 4 in 10 shoppers who've stolen on purpose say it's getting more difficult because of security upgrades. That's what's trending. I'm Jen Clark.
4: Rock and roll!
0: Man, Jack. It's the Beatles. I should have known better.

0: I'm trying to hold a conversation here with old Felix Mango. You remember Felix? So go ahead, Felix. So you were saying what?
1: You said went duck hunting.
0: And you went duck hunting, right?
1: Yeah.
0: Well, listen, did you have a good time?
1: Nope.
0: Why not?
1: I think it's fine.
0: Oh, you didn't catch any ducks at all?
1: No.
0: Well, how come, man?
1: Well, you couldn't throw the dog high enough.
0: What's that?
1: You couldn't throw the dog high enough.
0: Felix, I tell you, you're really crazy, ain't you, huh?
1: What?
0: I said you're really nuts, loony, ain't you?
1: I'll say something, man. I couldn't catch any ducks.
0: Yeah, goodbye. Goodbye.
2: Oh, that feels good. 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
3: Your first solar forecast features temperatures near 58 tonight, mostly dry skies for your Father's Day Sunday, temperatures near 85. I'm meteorologist John Gross.
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5: I'm Michelle Polino on Amazon Prime. Oh, what fun.
6: Where is Mom?
5: Michelle Pfeiffer stars as Claire Clouster, the glue that holds her chaotic, lovable family together every holiday season. But this year, her grown kids and distracted husband get swept up in their own seasonal dramas and leave their mom behind. So she sets out on an adventure of her own and rediscovers what the holidays mean when you're finally free. On Netflix, Jay Kelly. George Clooney is a fading movie star who hopes to reconnect with his youngest daughter before she leaves for Europe, but she'd rather spend time with friends. This leads him to embark on a journey of self-discovery, confronting both past and present. Adam Sandler co-stars. In theaters, Five Nights at Freddy's 2. 1 year has passed, the stories about what transpired at Freddy Fazbear's Pizza have been twisted into a campy local legend, inspiring the town's first ever Fozfest. But events transpire that unleash a long-forgotten horror. That's Fox on Film on Fox News.

0: It sure is nice when we're together like this, isn't it? I mean, there you are, surrounded by people you dig, things that make you comfortable, you know, and there you are by an atmosphere that you really enjoy and everything. And likewise, here I am, surrounded by my 16 security guards, 4 managers, 3 agents, 2 business partners, an engineer, 3 watchdogs, a brace of writers, 4 directors, my old lady, all my creditors. Oh, my. Certainly nice to be in a nice, relaxed setting, ain't it? Well, anyway, this gonna be all play this there thing here for you and me. This is the Monkees and Daydream Believer.
1: 7.
0: Get it all, baby.
2: What number is this, Jim?
0: Yeah, we all here.
2: Okay.
0: All right, good. Now get out of here. Get out. Leave me alone. Never get another moment to myself. 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

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All right, now, tear down the waterfall. Tear down the waterfall. 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
2: Well, I thought about, like, say, I thought the preachers at first was ripping people off, you know. I, of course, I was nailing them for all the money I could get, too, you know. But then after I was with it for a while and I got around the whole situation, I found out that nobody was really ripping anybody off, because you can't really rip anybody off in a situation like that. Either you're doing something for them or you're not doing something for them. And if you are doing something for them, you're going to send you some money.
0: Don't forget now, coming up here shortly, we have a tribute to the Eagles. And it's all happening on Wolfman Jack's Graffiti Go.
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4: 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I'm Dr. Wes Stafford, inviting you to join author, speaker, and comedian Ken Davis with this fun but challenging story about witnessing.
5: And most people get scared to death about witnessing because they think of it as this little thing. They're waiting now. They got it in their pocket. This is my witness, and I'm waiting for opportunity. Let's see. Let's see, is this the time I should witness? And that's what Beth had done. She had a little tract in her pocket, and she was going to witness. And they continued talking, and finally this young lady said to Beth, "Will you show me how I can accept Christ, how I can know his forgiveness?" And Beth said, "Sure." The witness was forgotten way down in the pocket. They pulled over by the side of the road, and she prayed to receive Christ. Beth came into my office on Monday, tears streaming down her face. She told me the whole story and continued to weep. I said, "Beth, what's wrong?"
6: She said, "Now I'm done. I don't have anybody else."
5: I'm only exaggerating a little tiny bit. I said, "Beth, pick someone else." And she went, "Oh."
7: Maybe sharing the gospel would be easier for us if we simply remembered where the term witness came from. Rather than describing the speech we practice for the right occasion, 90% of witnessing occurs when people see our love for God in our actions. Lighten up and live.
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0: tribute to, and send us some mail out. We sure like to hear from you.
1: You got the Wolfman, Jack. Believe it or not, you might be saying Manjaro wrong. That's according to a new list of the most mispronounced words of 2025, according to Babbel. The weight loss drug is high on the list, along with Storm Eowyn and the Louvre Museum, which is pronounced Louvre in France. Oddly enough, we're all pronouncing Denzel Washington's name wrong.
2: Oh, no, you didn't.
1: He says it's pronounced Denzel, but even he calls himself Denzel. That's what's trending. I'm Jen Clark.
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4: 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Yours to remember.

0: graffiti. Day by day in every way, you everything I want, you everything I love. I just dream about you and put you, well, I'll finish this later.
1: Wolfman Jack.
0: Here come the Supremes.

0: telephone? Where am I? Hello, who's this on the Wolfman telephone?
1: Hi, this is Kenny Loggins reminding all my friends to rock and roll with the Wolfman. That's the Wolfman Jack Show.
2: Wolfman Jack. WFTA for
3: I'm Chris DeMeo. The U.S. and Iran planning to hold talks in Switzerland on Sunday as both release conflicting reports about the Strait of Hormuz.
4: The IRGC is now warning ships to not approach the critical waterway, although a U.S. defense official telling Fox that the IRGC can't close the waterway because they're not in control of it.
3: Fox's Alex Hogan in Tel Aviv. Vice President Vance has arrived in Switzerland ahead of the planned talks. A manhunt still underway for 22-year-old Oscar Sanchez Munoz, a suspect in a Missouri shooting spree that left one dead, and authorities say he's considered armed and dangerous.
5: The FBI says he's wanted for shooting at a car on June 11th in Kansas. They say he may be the one responsible for five more shootings on Tuesday, all just miles from Arrowhead Stadium in the Show Me State, where there are several World Cup matches.
3: Fox's Madison Scarpino. 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
6: Your first solar forecast features temperatures near 58 tonight, mostly dry skies for your Father's Day Sunday, temperatures near 85. I'm meteorologist John Gross.
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0: Well, I know you've been waiting for this. It's time for this week's chess move, and I know you've been waiting to see where this game bars is going to go, okay? Okay, take your boards. Here's today's big move. See if you can beat it. The Wolfman moves Rook Knight to 4, accidentally moving your bishop to pawn 6, which threatens your queen. Now, remember that you must move your queen. In order to move your queen, you must move your hand. And once your hand is queen, your whole body should queen up. You understand what I mean? That's a big health tip for today. You understand? Okay.
8: Wolfman Jack.

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once again, I just love this fantastic fan mail that the old Wolfman gets. Let me see here. Oh, here's one without a name or return address on it, huh? Oh, what the heck? Let's see what it's... Oh, it's... Dear Wolfman Jack, I listen to your show all the time and kind of like it. Since you talk about girls a lot, I thought maybe, just maybe, you might be interested in stopping by and seeing me sometime. Sounds good so far. I'm home alone all the time, and even just a few minutes of your time would be a whole lot of fun. Hey, I like this letter. Let me get on with it here. The house is easy to find, and any time would be okay for you to stop by. Signed, Wolf Woman. Here's

Wolf Woman. 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And she ain't there right now. Well, actually, it started really getting physical, you know. I mean, I threw a book at her, she threw a plate at me, and then I threw a chair at her, and then she threw the table at me. And I mean, it's been going on like this, you know, and I really want to kiss and make up, but I got the feeling she's preparing for an all-out war. I really do. I saw her in the market the other day buying a pair of bulletproof pantyhose.

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3: 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The only glasses I had was my sunglasses. So when it started raining, I bought some sports goggles and a bag of trash bags for rain gear. And the most miserable biking experience I had in my life.
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3: I bought a little bitty Suzuki street bike, and I rode that thing from the Canadian border to Las Vegas. And that was the most miserable biking experience I had in my life. I had no gear. On I went 2 days after I got home, and I sold that bike because I couldn't even look at the stupid thing. Froze coming through Oregon and raining, and then we get down to into Nevada and it was kind of cold and froze, and then the next day I had blisters across my nose. I wasn't prepared for the ride, period. The bike was too small for the ride. Well, actually, it's a ride to hell because I live near Death Valley down there, so.
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1: Oh, this next song, I tell you, is... oh, no, we're not doing the next song, are we?
2: Yeah.
1: What's the next song?
3: We have to do it sometime, don't we?
1: Do we want to do
3: a
1: next song?
3: There's no more
1: next song. Okay, well, let me tell you about this next song. Is it the song I'm talking about?
3: Well, I don't know. What song are you talking about?
1: I'm talking about the next song.
2: Well, we are doing the next song, yes.
1: Okay. Anyhow, the next song is great around this time of the year, but the problem is that it's the worst time of the year for playing songs.
4: You got the Wolfman.

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3: What did you search for online this year, or have you already cleared your history? Google released its annual Year in Search list, and K-pop Demon Hunters was at the top in the U.S. Labubu government shutdown and tariffs were also in the top 10. Pedro Pascal was one of the most searched actors globally. And the biggest viral dish was the hot honey cottage cheese sweet potato beef bowl. Gross. That's what's trending. I'm Jen Clark.
4: Rock and roll!

0: mama jamming at a barn. You know, Lonnie, I think it's growing. Yeah, look.
1: Yeah,
0: sure,
1: I think it is, too.
0: It's been growing a little all the time.
1: Has it grown that much already, huh?
0: My. Just love being with you. You know, the best thing about being with you is being here with you. listen again as this tune makes you grow, lets you glow again. You know what I mean?
2: You're listening to the Woof

0: good old Lord Lakes is back with us again. And Laura, listen, is it true that you were in a room alone with Dr. Hook?
1: Yes, it is, Wolf. Just me and them.
0: Oh, that's strange. I mean, you don't look any different, you know.
1: Well, I'm hiding the scars under my clothing.
0: Oh, that's why you're wearing a potato sack then, is that right? A potato sack, huh?
1: Very observant.
0: Well, what was it like talking to him?
1: It was a lot like this. I'm Laura Legs, and I'm sitting with Ray and Dennis, whose last name I can't pronounce.
0: Oh, I love a Ray and Dennis.
2: Nobody can pronounce my last name, but it's Locorriere. It's a real easy name, and everybody always says, oh, that's really nice, but they don't try it ever. So it's Locorriere. Get your pencils.
3: Laura Legs.
0: Locorriere.
3: Is that it?
2: Interesting name.
3: Yeah.
1: I read that you played Disney World. You're supposed to be one of the most outrageous stage acts going, and yet you're playing an amusement park. How does it jive?
4: You had to tone it down.
1: So you guys don't take your pants off?
4: We don't do that, Laura.
2: I've never taken my pants off. Ever. No, ever.
1: I was going to say, anyway, I can't imagine what that would be really like. Can you describe?
2: No,
3: next.
2: I'm trying to imagine taking your pants off at an amusement park. I don't know why you would do this.
1: I was talking about ever, but can you tell me?
2: Okay.
1: I know. You said it, Dennis.
2: I know what I meant. I make arrangements.
1: As I say, you have been noted for, written about, as being one of the most outlandish and wildest stage shows going. Can you describe a typical Dr. Hook concert, you know, the more risque side?
2: Yeah, well, it's, you know, that's funny because it's not all that risque as it is just loose, you know, and almost anything will happen. I mean, we don't make a point of going out there and telling three dirty knock-knock jokes or anything like that. We just go out on stage and we feel it out as it's going along.
5: It's all the same everywhere we play, if it's the Grand Ole Opera or if it's with Kiss, you know.
2: Or France.
5: Yeah.
2: No, really, we do. We make a point of realizing that if you have a good time, you can have a good time in any setting or in any language.
5: That's mm-hmm. right. Everybody understands the same laugh, don't they?
2: Right. Except in France, it's ha ha ha.
0: Hey, thank you, Lord Legs. Ho, ho, ho. Oh, telephone, where am I? Hello, who's this on the Wolfman telephone?
6: Even a man whose heart is pure and says his prayers by night may change to a wolf when the wolfbane blooms. The moon is full and bright. Or maybe he already is a wolfman. I'm talking about Wolfman Jack, friends. Now, you stay right here for the pride and joy of radio and catch old Wolfman Jack. This is Jim Spiders and Snake Stafford saying, you're not going to get a better show. Wolfman.

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1: Sometimes parents, we just fail at advice. I remember my mom when I was a kid. She used to give me good advice too late. Think about it. Good advice too late. Like when I was a kid, I hit my head on the corner of the table. Careful! Moms are a big help when you lose something, aren't they? Give her something. Your mom is just not a help at all. And Mom, I can't find my wallet. Well, it's gotta be somewhere. It's like, that's good. I thought I was going crazy for a minute. I thought I was looking for something that didn't exist. Thank you.
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0: song there, song Wolfman Jack Graffiti. I just know you enjoyed that. Yes, he did. If you got a bad memory, call the memory hotline, 555-2034, 555-2233, and 555-349-555-6754. And don't forget those numbers.
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2: Americans are skipping scans at the self-checkout more than you think. A new survey from LendingTree shows that almost 1 in 3 shoppers have purposefully taken an item without scanning it. That's a 12% increase over the last 2 years. And customers are blaming high prices and tariffs for doing so. However, 4 in 10 shoppers who've stolen on purpose say it's getting more difficult because of security upgrades. That's what's trending. I'm Jen Clark.

0: ladies and gentlemen.
1: Jack. Here's another great tune from the Wolfman Jack Golden Hall of Fame. It was only just last week that it was voted in, as a matter of fact. Just made it to the tally was 15-4, 13 against, and 440 really didn't care much either way, you know? Wolfman.

0: was written about old Madison Monk. Yes, it was. Ain't that peculiar? Old Marvin looked at Monk. He said, yes, indeed, I go write a song about you, son. Hallelujah.
1: You're listening to the Wolfman Jack Show.
0: Oh, telephone, where am I? Hello, who's this on the Wolfman telephone?
2: Yes, I have a collect call for Jack Wolfman from Richard Carr. Will you accept the charge?
0: For who?
2: For Jack Wolfman.
0: Jack Wolfman?
2: Yes.
0: This is Wolfman Jack, baby. You understand?
2: Will you accept the charges on a call from Richard Carr?
0: Richard who?
2: Carr.
0: Could you pronounce the last name for me?
2: It's Carr.
3: K-A-R-R.
0: Like an automobile?
3: Yeah.
0: Huh?
3: Yeah.
0: I don't
2: have it. Sir, it isn't exactly like an automobile. No, it's K-A-R-R.
3: Could you accept it?
0: Yes. Have you ever pronounced car automobile?
2: No. Huh? Sir, I don't have time to play games. Will you accept the charge or not?
0: I don't have time to play games either, you understand? I just ask you a simple question. No reason for you to get uptight, operator. You understand?
3: Let him do
0: it.
2: Well, I believe he's mentally ill as well.
3: Hey, I was wondering...

0: telephone? Where am I? Hello, who's this on the Wolfman telephone?
1: Hi, this is Brian Wilson, howling for the Wolfman. Well, never the howl. I'll leave that to him. It's the Wolfman Jack Show.
2: WFGH, Fort Gay, Wayne County Schools Broadcasting.
3: News. I'm Deborah Valentine. Vice President J.D. Vance arriving in Switzerland for talks with Iran set to begin Sunday following their signing of a 60-day memorandum of agreement. Fox's Chandler Painter on the goals of the talks.
4: They're aimed at reaching a long-term peace agreement and resolving key questions about the future of Iran's nuclear program.
3: The meeting will be mandated by Pakistani and Qatari officials. A multi-agency manhunt underway for a 22-year-old suspect accused of a violent cross-state crime spree, including at least six shootings which killed one. Fox's Madison Scarpino.
5: All just miles from Arrowhead Stadium in the Show Me State, where there are several World Cup matches.
3: The FBI offering a $25,000 reward for the capture of Oscar Sanchez Munoz. He's considered armed and dangerous. He escaped during a fiery standoff with police. 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
6: Your first alert forecast features temperatures near 58 tonight, mostly dry skies for your Father's Day Sunday, temperatures near 85. I'm meteorologist John Gross.
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0: Lester Pester, the world's largest man, passed away late yesterday afternoon. Services will be held today for Mr. Pester's head in Chicago and his feet in New Orleans. Friends of Mr. Pester can see him just about anywhere on highways 15, 57, 22, 95, and Interstate 12 through 41.
9: Once again, that's highways 15, 57, 22, 95, and Interstate 12 through 41.
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0: just read this Toronto University sex report, and it's really interesting, I gotta tell you, really is. Says here that smoking after 30 can reduce your interest in sex. But it doesn't say after 30 what.
1: Oh, you know what I mean? No.
0: We ain't figured that out yet. Oh, telephone, where am I? Hello, who's this on the Wolfman telephone?
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3: Wolfman Jack. Welcome to American Biker Minute. My wife's getting a new Harley.
4: 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In your
3: time. 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
4: Jardith, Derby, Kansas. My younger sister, begging us, never had a bike, and then we lost her at age 52. She had a heart attack. So 2 days after she died, I went to a bike shop to buy my bike. Had been on bike since high school. And the Harley dealer there in Stillwater, Oklahoma said, you know, this is a big expense. Don't you think you better go to a class? And I said, no, if I don't buy it today, I'm never going to buy it. My husband, my best friend, I think she's really going to buy it. And yes, she is. And he said, what am I going to do? And she said, either you buy your bike today or you're going to be staying at home. I did that for my sis. In
3: your time. American Biker Minute, your passport to the open road on two wheels.
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0: stay home. Instead of picking at roast beef. And instead of picking with me all the way home, eh? Who is it?
1: Huh?
0: Who is this?
1: It's a friend of yours.
0: A friend of mine?
1: Yeah.
0: Well, any friend of mine, man, is a friend of the wolf, man, you understand?
1: Yeah.
0: What's your name?
1: Huh?
0: What's your name?
1: Don Stewart.
0: Don Stewart?
1: Yeah.
0: Where do I know you from, man?
1: I don't know.
0: I thought you said you was a friend of mine.
1: The wolf?
0: Pardon me?

0: Jackson Frog gotten over my bad gambling habits. No kidding, I used to go to racetrack every single day of the week. Now I just go when it's open. You know what I mean? Hey, what's the odds on me finishing the whole show right now? Huh? Want to take a bet?
1: Listen up, people.
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4: Believe it or not, you might be saying Manjaro wrong. That's according to a new list of the most mispronounced words of 2025, according to Babbel. The weight loss drug is high on the list, along with Storm Eowyn and the Louvre Museum, which is pronounced Louvre in France. Oddly enough, we're all pronouncing Denzel Washington's name wrong.
5: Oh, no, you didn't.
4: He says it's pronounced Denzel, but even he calls himself Denzel. That's what's trending. I'm Jen Clark.
0: I went and saw my dermatologist today. You know, that's my skin doctor. He really raking in the money. A real successful person. And to think he started from scratch. Always greets you with a hearty, slip me some skin. You know what I mean? Great human being. Just real nice folks. Here's Rod Stewart.

0: I'm a Wolfman Jack, a wonderful thing. Do-de-do-do. Do-de-do-do. Wonderful Wolfie here, just gonna do you right, the way you always wanna be done. Got lots of things to do, play, and say.
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3: Geared for solar forecast, features temperatures near 58 tonight, mostly dry skies for your Father's Day Sunday, temperatures near 85. I'm meteorologist John Gross.
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5: In My Brother the Minotaur, now streaming on Netflix, a boy named Charlie helps his adopted brother Lorcan fit in. 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
7: You're my brother, Lorcan. Normal was never an option.
5: 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I'm Jonathan McKee with Plugged In by Focus on.

lovely Lonnie, my producer. I tell you, he sure lives fast. Oh, he's in that fast lane, man. Last night, I decided to drop by his house around midnight, you know, and talk over some program changes that I had kind of forgot. And then I found out where he lived, you know, because he's always moving around anyway. 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She says, I want to, does Lonnie live here? 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

0: gross, broody old noggin right out that time. Best not do so much thinking and get into some plan.
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0: I tell you, this next tune was big around the time that Art Linkletter was big. And just for a short time, too. Roy Orbison and Running...

0: Nomi here. You know that for years I have been collecting signs. In Sarasota, at every one of the crosswalks, they have a sign. It says, all vehicles must yield to pedestrians in crosswalk. And you know what? I think even without the sign, we know that, okay? But they're making it clear in Sarasota. The funniest part about this sign, it tells you all vehicles must yield to pedestrians in crosswalk, but it tells you if you don't, it's a $78 fine. That's right. Run somebody down. $78.
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2: You deserve a laugh today. Let's enjoy a family comedy minute with Mike Williams.
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0: We'd like to thank the bass player on today's show, Hobart McGinnis. Thank you very much. Let's give him a big round of applause. Thank you, Hobart. Certainly did appreciate that stuff you did. And he got to go now, you know. Ho's doing a show where? Ho got to go now?
1: Ho? Ho got to go.
2: Where's he going?
0: Thank Ho for me.
2: Where's
0: anyway,
2: he going?
0: I
2: forgot where he's going.
0: Ho's got to do a show in Soho.
2: He's going to England, right.
0: Oh, isn't that nice? Great bass player.
1: Ho's going to Soho?
0: Huh?
1: Ho's got to go to Soho?
0: Yeah.

0: because a little later on in the show, George Bush gonna drop by and do nothing for us.
1: Are you crazy? 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
2: What did you search for online this year, or have you already cleared your history? Google released its annual Year in Search list, and K-pop Demon Hunters was at the top in the U.S. Labubu government shutdown and tariffs were also in the top 10. Pedro Pascal was one of the most searched actors globally. And the biggest viral dish was the hot honey cottage cheese sweet potato beef bowl. Gross. That's what's trending. I'm Jen Clark.

a nurse, have you ever thought about how you can reach out to help even more than you already are? Well, listen, the Air Force Reserve is a definite way to do it. They need your help, and it's just that simple. They need your skill. They need your training. Now, in a national emergency, each of us must be ready to do what he can. And you have a talent that's vital to this country's backup strength. You check with the nearest Air Force Reserve unit there in your town or area, and you catch on to that Reserve Affairs officer at any Air Force base. And of course,

0: man, Jack, and I, the guy the critics say is outspoken. The question is, by who?
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0: Really makes me feel nostalgic, though. You know what I mean? Gonna lay some more words on you here. This is the Bee Gees. Doing it just the way it's supposed to be done.

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3: Fort Gay, Fallsburg, Louise, Lavalette, Webville, Westmoreland, Crum, Chapman, Cerrito, Canova, Lomansville, Blaine, Wayne. The station that covers Wayne and Lawrence counties. We're WFGH Fort Gay and a whole lot more.
4: I'm Chris DeMeo. Vice President J.D. Vance has arrived in Switzerland for high-level peace talks with Iran.
5: He'll lead direct talks with Iran, and their goal, negotiate a long-term peace agreement that includes resolving key questions about the future of Iran's nuclear program. They only have about 60 days to reach a deal.
4: Fox's Chanley Painter. The U.S. delegation includes envoy Steve Witkoff and the president's son-in-law, Jared Kushner. A manhunt still underway for 22-year-old Oscar Sanchez Munoz, a suspect in a Missouri shooting spree that left one dead, and authorities say he's considered armed and dangerous.
6: The FBI says he's wanted for shooting at a car on June 11th in Kansas. They say he may be the one responsible for five more shootings on Tuesday, all just miles from Arrowhead Stadium in the Show Me State, where there are several World Cup matches.
4: Fox's Madison Scarpino. 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
7: Your first alert forecast features temperatures near 58 tonight, mostly dry skies for your Father's Day Sunday, temperatures near 85. I'm meteorologist John Gross.
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0: And now, boys and girls, it's time once again for a segment of that movie, Superstar Hotel, starring none other than Wonderful Wolfman. We now take you to the lobby of the Superstar Hotel. Wolfman is on the phone. Hello, Superstar Hotel. Manager speaking. What's that? Five cases of old rot gut whiskey to room 305. Okay, man, what's the party's name? Rod Stewart? Okay, man, that's it. It's on the way. Hello, Superstar Hotel. Manager speaking. What's that? One mad dog to room 608. Can I have the party's name, please? Oh, Joe Cocker? Okay, be about 5 minutes. Hello, Superstar Hotel. Manager speaking. Can I help you, man? Yeah, let's see. What? Okay, 1 gallon boiling oil. All right. 1 bed of nails. Nails, right, okay. 1 well-oiled whip. Okay. What's that? No, I'm sorry, man. No, no. No, those are unattainable at the present time. They ain't a thumb screw to be had anywhere in town. Not at all. Thank you very much. Wait a minute, man. Hey, would a crescent wrench be satisfactory? Okay, very good. Room number? Never mind. Don't matter, man. I sure I'm going to hear the screams when I walk down the hallway. No. No, I don't need the party's name either. I think I will recognize the order. Yes, okay. Okay, bye.
9: Wolfman Jack.

0: CBC Network, we take you to the Grand Ballroom of the Grand Ballroom Hotel, where superstar personality Wolfman Jack is about to answer questions from reporters. Ladies and gentlemen, Wolfman Jack.
1: Oh, thank you. Thank you very much. Well, I guess you know why we're here, so let's get right down with the questioning. You in the back over there, please.
2: Willie Splatt, Herald Post. Mr. Jack, is it true that during each show you keep a raving maniac named Waldo right there in your studios and he cannot leave by his own free will?
1: Well, let me answer the first part of the question last, and the last part of the first, so I can clear all this up. Yes, next, you, sir.
2: Me?
1: Yes, you, sir.
2: Mr. Spleen, Post-Herald. Wolfman, in the past few weeks, you've been accused of relentless hyperfiction, and that you've been having acute dissensions with administrative forces. Can you comment, please?
1: Well, I don't really see it that way. I think the show is fun,
2: That doesn't answer the question, Mr. Jack.
1: So next time, ask a good question. Next, the woman in the back there, dressed like an Indian. The lady dressed like an Indian.
3: Mr. Jack, yes. Jack, can we all sing when the Saints go marching in with our pants down?
1: Everybody's supposed to sing.
2: Yeah, let's go. Come on.
1: Well, all right. Everybody stand now. One, two, three. Take your pants down. All right, now. Everybody sing.
4: When the Saints go marching in. Oh, when the Saints go marching in.
0: Well, that does it from the long-awaited Wolfman Jack press conference. From the Grand Ballroom of the Grand Ballroom Hotel, this is Lee Moore Safely saying,
4: go marching in.
0: When the Saints...

0: you, Newton-John, and a little more love. Boy, sure glad that press conference is over with. Those folks just got crazy down there. Had to leave them. Well, oh, telephone, where am I? Hello, who's this on the Wolfman telephone?
1: Hi, this is Frankie Valli, and the guy you're listening to is one of my best friends, Wolfman Jack.
2: You got the Wolfman, Jack.
3: Welcome to American Biker Minute. A bit of unwelcome news for riders who like running up those daylight miles. They don't get any longer than this one. Today on American Biker Minute, Jeff Ryan for American Biker Minute. Depending on time zone, this is the longest day of the year, the summer solstice. A day of significance to ancient humans when the sun reached its farthest point north of the equator and for a couple of days seemed to stop in place. Most riders relish this day. It means warmer weather. Others fret because each succeeding day until the winter solstice will mean fewer minutes of road illuminating sunlight. Is the motorcyclist summer solstice glass half empty or half full? Ah, who cares? Remember that days don't get any longer than this. It is once again time to ride. American Biker Minute, your passport to the open road on two wheels.

0: Who's this on the Wolfman telephone?
1: This is Karen.
0: Hey, Karen, you naked, dear?
1: What?
0: I say, are you naked?
1: No.
0: Oh, you're not. No. I am.
1: Well?
0: I'm totally naked. I tell you, I just feel comfortable naked. You got heat in your place?
1: Yeah. Want to come over and make it hotter?
0: You got me all stuttery. I'm going to have to hang up on you. Who is this?
2: Cookie.
0: How are you, Cookie?
2: Fine.
0: How you doing, Precious?
2: Fine.
0: Are you naked, dear?
2: No.
0: I'm naked.
2: You are?
0: Yes, I am. Does that excite you?
2: Yeah.
0: It must be in the cereal you're eating, dear.
2: Can I ask you a question?
0: Sure.
2: How did you get the name Wolfman?
0: Well, I tell you, my mother's name was Wolfman Mary, and my father's name was Wolfman Jack, so obviously, you know, they named me what? Wolfman Jack Jr., right?
2: Uh-huh.
0: Okay, bye. Hello.
3: Oh, hi, Wolfman. Hi, this is... hello?
0: Yes, I'm here. Who is this?
3: This is Harry Snurd.
0: Are you naked tonight, man?
3: Sure, I'm sitting here in the bathtub with my friend Bubbles.
0: Your fun Bubbles. Bye.

short public service announcement. The Department of Defense reminds you that using unauthorized parts of your body as weapons is illegal. Please register your dangerous parts with the federal government whenever possible. That's dangerous parts, right? Wolfman Jack. Hiccup Chuck Berry Baby, sweet little...

0: woman and me really been doing a whole lot of entertaining lately. We've just been having some real good times, you know. Like last Sunday, for instance, we had a big barbecue in the backyard and had about 30 people show up, and man, we had fun too. You should have seen old Wolfman cooking steaks in his chef's hat. I admit, though, them steaks would have tasted better if I'd cooked them in a pan. But we all just had fun just the same.
1: I don't believe it. 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Hey, Ray.

0: 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I like to call Dr. Hook and the Rolling Stone. I think it sounds better that way.
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6: 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Bonnie's parents have sought to keep her childhood screen-free, but everything changes when they get her a tablet. Content concerns include toilet humor, Bugs Bunny-style gender mix-ups, toy romance, and mild interjections. 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
8: I'm Michelle Pulino on Amazon Prime. Oh, what fun.
9: Where is Mom?
8: Michelle Pfeiffer stars as Claire Clouster, the glue that holds her chaotic, lovable family together every holiday season. But this year, her grown kids and distracted husband get swept up in their own seasonal dramas and leave their mom behind. So she sets out on an adventure of her own and rediscovers what the holidays mean when you're finally free. On Netflix, Jay Kelly. George Clooney is a fading movie star who hopes to reconnect with his youngest daughter before she leaves for Europe, but she'd rather spend time with friends. This leads him to embark on a journey of self-discovery, confronting both past and present. Adam Sandler co-stars. In theaters, Five Nights at Freddy's 2. 1 year has passed, the stories about what transpired at Freddy Fazbear's Pizza have been twisted into a campy local legend, inspiring the town's first ever Fozfest. But events transpire that unleash a long-forgotten horror. That's Fox on Film on Fox News.
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11: Your First Alert forecast features temperatures near 58 tonight, mostly dry skies for your Father's Day Sunday, temperatures near 85. I'm meteorologist John Gross.
12: I'm Ashley DeBorkin with a Fox Celebrity Profile with Sarah Snook, who leads Peacock's All Her Fault, about a mother searching for her missing son and the mysterious circumstances which unfold from there. Snook spoke about how being a mom added to her perspective on the role.
13: Yeah, I was only able to draw on that for my own experiences, or my, I haven't lost her at all, but the imagination to the world building of that, what it would be like to have the worst thing happen.
12: Previously starring as Shiv Roy on Succession, she shared what she was looking for in projects following the hits series.
13: I've been really kind of conscious about putting Succession in a different box. Like, it's not a thing that can ever be topped or compared with, or that was such an amazing experience that was career changing.
12: And you're also an EP on this for the first time. So what is sort of a takeaway that you can bring to whatever project you do next?
13: When you're an EP on every project is a different way of inhabiting that role. For me, what was really important was setting a culture on set and to have a kind of everyone's welcome equality.
12: Ashley DeBorkin, Fox News.

Okay, Grandpa. I know what you mean, Grandpa. Yeah, that's true, too. Mm-hmm. Oh, now, come on, Grandpa. Yeah, you didn't do that to her now, did you? Oh, Grandpa, you shouldn't do stuff like that. You know that. What's that? You say she made you do it? Listen, Grandpa, I got to get back to the show now. My show. You know, my radio show. Now, you got to stop calling radio a newfangled contraption, Grandpa. Listen, it's been around for a while, you know. Listen, I got to go now. And this is also the last time I'm going to tell you to stop bugging Wolf Woman. You got to face it, Grandpa. She definitely doesn't want to wear your fraternity pin. Now, stop that crying. I hate it when you do that. I got to go. Goodbye. And now a song that gave love and human warmthness a good reputation. Here's some very intuitive people who know what that stuff is all about.

thought of Jerry Rafferty was when Germans sold tickets to win a prize. You know Jerry Rafferty? Man, it's cute, but it's also the name of the guy that knew Baker Street. Here you go.

this is the part where you hear me say words you don't ever hear me say. Are you ready? Vindictive. Asymmetry. Patrasilum. Now we return.

0: telephone? Where am I? Hello, who's this on the Wolfman telephone?
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3: How many of you come out of the shopping mall and forget where you parked? I went to my car one time, there was a man sitting in my car. That's creepy. Looked in there, he's in my car. I said, hey, get out of my car. Took the key, hit the window, get out! He's locking his door, shooing me, and tears are coming down his face. Get out of my car! I've been knocking on the window for 10 minutes. Finally, my wife on the other side of the parking lot, woohoo, found it, we're over here. Leave him alone, it's over here. I will not hurt you, I will go get help. Stay right there.
2: 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I'm Tim DeTellis, president of New Missions, wishing you a joyful day.

table.

the one I searched for, to find the love I've wanted, to live the life I now have, has made me one of life's really happy people. 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And I hope that you can accept

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2: 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That's a 12% increase over the last 2 years. And customers are blaming

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0: telephone. Where am I? 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
1: 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It's the Night of the Wolf, the one and only Wolfman Jack. 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
3: Fox News, I'm Deborah Valentine. Mediated peace talks planned today in Switzerland between the U.S. and Iran. Vice President J.D. Vance has arrived for the negotiations. Vance spoke to Fox and Friends Weekend.
4: I think that what ultimately happens from here is very much up to the Iranians. Do they want to behave better?
5: Mm-hmm.
4: If so, great. If they don't want to

0: behave better, the president of the United States still has a whole lot of options from here.
1: Pakistani and Qatari officials will mediate. A warehouse fire at a massive cold storage warehouse in Boyle Heights, California, is threatening a biohazard crisis due to coolants used for frozen food. Mayor Karen Bass has declared a state of emergency.
2: Moving the toxic materials away from here and disposing of them in a way that we will avert a major environmental disaster.
1: The fire is burning beneath structural debris, causing millions of pounds of frozen food to spoil, creating the potential biohazard situation. 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
3: For the Wall Street Business Report, I'm John Scott. U.S. markets are closed Friday for Juneteenth. On Thursday, stocks were higher. The S&P 500 rose 1.1%. The Dow Industrials added 0.1%. The NASDAQ Composite jumped 1.9%. Stocks erasing most of their losses from a day earlier to notch weekly gains thanks to big advances for heavyweight technology companies. The decline on Wednesday was driven by anticipation that the Federal Reserve will likely raise interest rates this year in an effort to fight inflation. World shares were mixed Friday, and U.S. futures declined as optimism over the U.S.-Iran deal to end their war was dimmed by the postponement of high-stakes talks. Prices for crude oil still above roughly $70 per barrel from before the war, but well below the 100 plus from a few weeks ago. For the Wall Street Business Report, I'm John Scott.
4: Here at First Solar Forecast, mostly dry skies for your Father's Day Sunday. Temperatures near 85. I'm meteorologist John Gross.
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9: Well, well, well, the wait is over. You've got it right here, right now. It's Bill Gaither's Homecoming Radio, of course. And to our friends listening in from coast to coast and around the world, welcome. Glad you're here. It's just never the same without you. I'm Daniel Britt, and the music gets no better than what you're about to hear. Daniel Britt, that's me. Kevin Williams, that's
10: I'm
9: him.
10: Here too, yeah.
9: Joyce Martin over yonder. Hey, Gene McDonald.
11: Hello, folks.
9: Hey, Ken Davis.
12: Ken Davis.
9: Yeah, lighten up and live. Gerald Wolf.
13: How we doing?
9: Tori Tapp, it's so good to see you, dear.
14: It's so good to be seen.
9: And the one and only Bill Gaither. Oh,
15: Finally. It's going to be a good day.
9: Well, we thought we'd kick this off from the Atlanta homecoming, Bill. Here's all the homecoming friends.

0: what a day there in Atlanta. I was there. It's such a cool lineup.
1: John Starnes.
0: Yeah, John Starnes, Candy Christmas, Guy Penrod, Reggie, and Lady Love Smith right here on Homecoming Radio.
2: 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Moses, take your shoes off. 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

0: Hey, I'm here with Autumn Nealon Streetman. And did you know that every 30 minutes there's a man hit by a car in New York City?
1: Well, Jonathan Martin, I bet he's getting tired of that by now.
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4: This is Ed Harrell, founder of the Kindness Revolution. With all the noise going on social media, it might be wise for us to think for a moment before we post something that we might regret. And why would we regret it? It might cost us a friend. It might be something that we feel strongly about today that we're going to feel differently about sometime later, like when our children might see our comments years from now. It might cost us a job opportunity. Most employers these days check out social media before they make a hire. And it might just cost us our dignity. Now make no mistake about what I'm saying here. We don't necessarily need to change our lean, but perhaps we should change our tone. Remember, what we say publicly identifies who we are. It's our calling card, and it tells the world about us. So let's tell the world that we are courteous, respectful, and thoughtful. It'll make our worlds a little kinder.
0: 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Russ Taff, many years with the Imperials. And this is a song a little bird told me was one of your favorite, one of the ones that you stood up, took notice, and said, I think I like this tenor singer.
5: Aww.
0: Jimmy Murray.
5: Oh, now I recognize it.
6: If I could find...
5: What a velvety voice.
6: The right words to say.
5: Sing it, Jimmy.
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0: was one of my favorite groups when I was a teenager. That's the Imperials, more than you'll ever know.
1: So good.
2: Following in the footsteps of their dads, Don Reed and Harold Reed of the Statler brothers, Wilson Fairchild, Statler made.

This old house is getting shaky, and this old house is getting old. This old house lets in the rain, and this old house lets in cold. My knees are getting chilly, but I

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1: Gloria once said, hymns and gospel songs are portable pieces of theology that throw us a lifeline just when we need it. And this next song is a perfect example of that.
2: Yeah, lyrics you can really sink your teeth into. Here's Joseph Habedank to introduce it.
3: So when I was a kid, our pastor's favorite song was When I Survey the Wondrous Cross. And I didn't really have, as a child, I didn't have as much appreciation for it as when I got older. But that lyric, When I Survey the Wondrous Cross on which the Prince of Glory died, there's even a line there that says, sorrow and blood flow mingled down. One of the greatest portraits of the crucifixion and what Christ did for us in order to forgive and cover our sins that I've ever read, seen, or sung. And so if I had to pick one lyric, and I would encourage everybody that's never gone and studied the lyric of When I Survey the Wondrous Cross, it will rock your world in the best way spiritually. It's just an amazing lyric.
2: Thank you, Joseph. Here now to sing it, Janet Paschal, Sonia and Becky Isaacs, Guy Penrod, David Phelps, and all of the Homecoming Friends.

0: wonderful thing that C.S. Lewis was talking about. He said you really have to watch when you're younger because you're on a trajectory.
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0: You wind up when you're older, you become just a grumble.
2: Yeah.
0: Like we become more and more a caricature of what we're fostering in our lives.
2: Interesting.
0: And it's like I mentioned in the book, like you will, if you're off by 1 degree for a moonshot, you miss the moon by 3,100 miles.
2: Right.
0: Because of the trajectory of things. So that's why I think a lot of older people, you can look at this person and say, man, he's a saint. He listens. He offers wisdom. Everybody just loves being around him. Or you can see the anger on somebody's face. They become nothing but anger. And they're at the grocery store hitting you with their shopping carts. It's like you become this extreme thing that you were fostering when you were younger.
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3: Here at First Alert Forecast, mostly dry skies for your Father's Day Sunday, temperatures near 85. I'm meteorologist John Gross.

0: Brothers with the old Albert E. Brumley, too. Here's a song that he wrote. It's from the project, full of titles that came from his pen. There Is Hope is the album. Don't Quit's this song. It's, of course, our favorite. Mark Lowry.
1: Don't quit.

I have never heard a family that can do this kind of what I call Appalachian harmony, like the Isaacs can do, and this song shows it. Here they are.

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3: So, you know, every evening the news comes on and they start it by saying, good evening. And that's the last.

It was so much fun working with Jesse Dixon and bringing in songs that he had never heard of. But this is a song that Teddy Huffman wrote, Heavenly News. And the structure of the song is so interesting. I don't know where the chorus is, the verse is, or the bridge is.

0: Hey, I'm Joseph Habedank. And hey, Kevin, what time is it?
1: Well, I'll tell you what time it is, Mr. Smackadank. It's the part of the show where it pays to listen. It's our money-saving tip today, and it goes like this.
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8: 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Our subject is the solstice on the Old Farmer's Almanac Radio Report. 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Summer officially arrives today with a solstice occurring at 4:24 a.m. Eastern Time. The word solstice literally means sun standing still, but that doesn't mean it stops moving across the sky. So in what sense does the sun stand still? Picture a pendulum swinging back and forth. As it reaches its furthest extension to one side, there's a brief instant in which it seems to stop before swinging in the other direction. At the solstice, the sun reaches its highest point relative to the equator before gradually descending in the other direction. That's the precise moment when it's said the sun stands still. That is the Old Farmer's Almanac Radio Report. You can always learn more about the seasons at almanac.com.
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1: Yeah, we're having a great time here today. Going to close things out with this wonderful rendition of a Gaither classic. It's the Gaither Trio, Bill, Gloria, and Michael English.

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0: BBC News with Moira Alderson. Negotiators from Iran and the United States are in Switzerland for talks aimed at extending their ceasefire into a long-term peace deal. Vice President J.D. Vance, who's leading the American delegation, said he hoped to make progress on the nuclear issue and on questions surrounding Lebanon. The ceasefire has already proved fragile, with Tehran saying on Saturday it was closing the Strait of Hormuz because it was not happy with Israeli attacks on Hezbollah in Lebanon. BBC Persian's Jia Gol is following events from Tel Aviv.
1: Obviously, for Iran, the fight between Israel and Hezbollah has been the key issue. They have postponed initial trip to Switzerland. And on the other side, what you are hearing from the U.S. Delegation, they say they are obviously talk about the ceasefire in Lebanon, and they want to offer Iran releasing $6 billion of Iranian money, which has been seized, in return for inspector to go back to Iran to inspect Iran nuclear facilities, which have been bombed by the US and Israel during the war.
0: Colombians take to the polls later today for the country's presidential runoff election. They're choosing between the right-wing outsider Abelardo de la Espriella, endorsed by Donald Trump, and the left-wing Iván Cepeda, backed by the outgoing president Gustavo Petro. The campaign has been marred by violence, including the assassination of a presidential candidate. From the capital, Bogotá, Ione Wells reports.
2: Colombia's internal armed conflict has raged for decades, but in recent years it's surged to levels that many hoped the country had put in its past. Membership of armed groups and cartels, who battle over lucrative drug trafficking and illegal mining sites, has doubled in the past 5 years. Their brutal clashes displaced tens of thousands of people last year. Abelardo de la Espriella on the right is pledging a tough military approach using aerial bombardment to tackle them and plans to build 10 mega-prisons in the jungle. Donald Trump has promised US support for Colombia if he wins, while Espriella's left-wing rival, Iván Cepeda, wants to continue the current government strategy of prioritising negotiations with armed groups to prevent a wider loss of life.
0: India is rerunning the intensely competitive annual examination for more than 2 million aspiring medical students after last month's exam was scrapped following leaks. The National Testing Agency says it's instituted biometric authentication, GPS tracking and AI-backed camera surveillance to ensure a fail-safe exam. The competition has fueled a vast coaching industry and created opportunities for India's organised criminal networks to profit from fraud. Ukraine says 3 people have been killed overnight by Russia in the eastern region of Dnipropetrovsk and Poltava. Russia's defense ministry said it shot down over 200 Ukrainian drones. On Saturday, President Volodymyr Zelensky warned Moscow was preparing for a massive attack. It follows Ukraine's biggest ever drone attack on Moscow. BBC News. The UN Security Council has warned that Sudan's paramilitary rapid support forces could imminently escalate an assault on the southern Sudanese city of El Obeid. It said this could result in large-scale atrocities against the civilian population of 500,000. The council called for the RSF to immediately halt its attack amid reports of a possible impending ground offensive. The British Prime Minister Keir Starmer has said a series of attacks in the Scottish city of Edinburgh were apparently motivated by anti-Muslim hatred. 5 men were injured on Friday evening. Counter-terrorism officers are investigating and a 36-year-old man has been charged. The attacks appear to have begun near a mosque before continuing at multiple locations. King Charles is to become Britain's first monarch to publish his personal tax bill. Buckingham Palace said the details will be released next week as part of the annual royal financial accounts. Helena Wilkinson has the details.
3: We know that the decision for these to be shared was made by the King personally, and he had done so as well when he was the Prince of Wales. It all comes, of course, as well after more calls for more openness and transparency over the royal finances following the scandals involving Andrew Mountbatten Windsor. The bill will cover the tax year ending April 2025, and there is a commitment to release the tax bill annually. It'll include earnings from the King's private estates like Sandringham and Balmoral.
0: At the Football World Cup, Japan trounced Tunisia 4-0 in Mexico. Tunisia have now crashed out of the tournament, as have Haiti and Turkey, after their first 2 matches. Earlier, a goal with just 2 minutes of stoppage time to spare enabled four-time champions Germany to inch past Ivory Coast by 2-1. The Netherlands thrashed Sweden 5-1, moving to the top of Group F, while Ecuador and Curaçao ended with a goalless draw in Kansas. BBC News.
4: News, and I'm Chris DeMayo. Vice President J.D. Vance has arrived in Switzerland for high-level peace talks with Iran.
5: He'll lead direct talks with Iran, and their goal, negotiate a long-term peace agreement that includes resolving key questions about the future of Iran's nuclear program. They only have about 60 days to reach a deal.
4: Fox's Chenley Painter. The U.S. delegation includes the vice president, envoy Steve Witkoff, and the president's son-in-law, Jared Kushner. Thousands of fans of the Carolina Hurricanes celebrating the team's Stanley Cup championship with a victory parade Saturday in Raleigh. The Hurricanes defeated the Vegas Golden Knights in six games to capture their second Stanley Cup. America's listening to Fox News.
6: With the Wall Street Business Report, I'm John Scott. U.S. markets are closed Friday for Juneteenth. On Thursday, stocks were higher. The S&P 500 rose 1.1%. The Dow Industrials added 0.1%. The NASDAQ Composite jumped 1.9%. Stocks erasing most of their losses from a day earlier to notch weekly gains thanks to big advances for heavyweight technology companies. The decline on Wednesday was driven by anticipation that the Federal Reserve will likely raise interest rates this year in an effort to fight inflation. World shares were mixed Friday, and U.S. futures declined as optimism over the U.S.-Iran deal to end their war was dimmed by the postponement of high-stakes talks. Prices for crude oil still above roughly $70 per barrel from before the war, but well below the 100 plus from a few weeks ago. For the Wall Street Business Report, I'm John Scott.
7: West Virginia Metro News, I'm Chris Lawrence. A set of human remains found in Randolph County may be those of a missing man. Deputies discovered the vehicle of James Hedrick Thursday afternoon on an old logging road in Randolph County. He had been reported missing on Monday and suffered from dementia. Not only after the vehicle was found, a set of human remains were discovered nearby. The remains have been sent to the medical examiner for identification. Charleston police say an elderly woman is dead after a T-bone collision that involved a Charleston Fire Department vehicle.
8: Police say their investigation into the crash remains active. The deadly collision happened Wednesday evening at around 6:14 when a Charleston Fire Department SUV traveling east on Lee Street West, responding to an emergency call with lights and siren on, approached the intersection with Ohio Avenue. Police say a car driven by 82-year-old Glenna Woodson of Charleston entered the intersection. The SUV hit her car in the driver's side door, a T-bone-type collision. Woodson died not long after the wreck. The driver of the city fire department vehicle was also injured. The driver's name has not been released. Charleston police are asking anyone who may have seen the crash to call them. I'm Jeff Jenkins, WVMetroNews.com.
7: U.S. Senator Shelley Moore Capito says she's still assessing the memorandum of understanding signed by the president with Iran.
9: Right now, I think we need more details. We need to fill in the blank and fuzzy areas that have been left unseen.
7: You're listening to Metro News, the voice of West Virginia. After their magical run in Omaha, WVU's baseball team returned to Morgantown Thursday. Coach Steve Saban says it's time to turn the page.
10: When you have a team, it lasts for no more than a calendar year, and then basically guys go in their separate ways, and you start to regroup and rebuild and kind of look to the future that quickly. But I think the guys are really proud of what they were able to accomplish.
7: WVU finished the season as a top five team. From the Metro News Anchor Desk, I'm Chris Lawrence.
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13: Cotton growers in the United States have been under a lot of financial pressure in recent years. Let's get this special report from Chad Smith at American Farm Bureau.
14: The USDA recently announced a new plan to help U.S. cotton growers weather the various economic challenges facing their sector. Faith Parham, an economist with the American Farm Bureau Federation, said the Great American Cotton Plan is a great step toward bolstering the cotton market.
15: The Great Great American Cotton Plan is an initiative by the USDA that is going to promote more use of American cotton for things like textiles and bioproducts. It's all a way to help boost that domestic demand for U.S. cotton.
14: Parham said one of the cotton industry's biggest challenges is trade disruptions.
15: Cotton is specifically very export dependent, with around 80% of all of the cotton we grow in the United States being exported each year. So anytime there's a trade disruption, it really hits our cotton growers hard. On top of that, we've largely exported our manufacturing base. For example, in 1980, we had over 2,250 cotton gins. In 2024, we only had 446.
14: Increasing America's cotton processing capacity and demand will also help the overall agricultural economy.
15: As these markets are reliant on exports, anytime again there's that trade disruption, it does hit our producers hard. So anytime we can boost that domestic demand and make more stable markets, it just helps improve the entire stability of the farm economy.
14: Chad Smith, Washington.
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13: Looking at rural and agricultural news from all across the eastern United States, the North Carolina corn crop is struggling in mid-June due to a lack of topsoil moisture. That's according to the latest crop condition report from the USDA, which indicates that as of Monday of this week, 36% of North Carolina corn was rated in poor or very poor condition. Pastures in the state of Pennsylvania are looking relatively nice this week. 51% of Pennsylvania pastures are rated in good to excellent condition. The Southeastern Regional Hereford Show is taking place Friday through Sunday. That'll be in Harrisonburg, Virginia. Hereford exhibitors are expected from all across the southeastern United States. And looking at the big picture, the price of diesel fuel is slowly declining. The U.S. Energy Information Agency reports the price of diesel fuel has gone down by 14 cents a gallon over the past week. Well, the New World screwworm has certainly been in the news a lot over the past 2 weeks, including the mainstream media. The public is concerned about this outbreak of the New World screwworm in the southwestern United States. Let's get this special report from the USDA.
17: Concerns about New World screwworm have centered on impacts to the nation's livestock industry. Yet Agriculture Secretary Brooke Rollins brought up this consideration during discussions on NWS detections in the U.S.
18: Check your pets.
17: That message applies to residents within quarantine zones around NWS points of detection and those along the U.S.-Mexico border. As for the why,
18: it's a parasitic fly larva that can burrow into the flesh of a living animal and can cause serious complications, which can lead to death of that animal if it is untreated. They can infest livestock, pets, wildlife.
17: With NWS larvae usually burrowing within wounds of an animal, the secretary says when it comes to pets, as an example,
18: in some of the cases that have been found within 20, 30, 60 miles of the Mexican border in Mexico, many of those were feline cats and dogs.
17: Now, some things pet owners should know, starting with what to watch out for.
18: Draining or enlarged wounds and signs of discomfort in animals, looking for the screwworm larvae, which look like maggots and eggs, in or around body openings.
17: Animal movement is restricted within NWS quarantine zones, such as the one established after the South Texas detection. The reason?
18: This fly typically moves great distances because humans move animals, not because the fly flies to new areas. The response to this pest will entail our producers and companion animal owners to follow animal movement guidelines and restrictions and not move animals near the zone without proper treatment and inspections in place.
17: In addition, there are travel restrictions associated with pets and service animals arriving from new World screwworm affected countries.
18: We have deployed additional trained dogs, our USDA dogs, down to the border that will be working with all crossing and all pets that are crossing, and we'll be limiting those pretty significantly now going forward.
17: Secretary Rollins adds,
18: if you suspect your animal is infested with screwworm, contact your state animal health official or the USDA area veterinarian in charge immediately. All their information, contact, etc., is on the website screwworm.gov.
17: Rod Bain reporting for the U.S. Department of Agriculture in Washington, D.C.
13: This weekend's pearl of wisdom comes from a church sign I recently saw while driving around in the countryside. That church sign said, There's one big advantage to living in the past. It's cheaper. That's your pearl of wisdom. You're on the farm, and I'm Ish.
19: Here at First Alert Forecast, mostly dry skies for your Father's Day Sunday. Temperatures near 85. I'm meteorologist John Gross.

All right, we're going to say the pledge to the Christian flag. Y'all ready? Amen. I pledge allegiance to the Christian flag and to the Savior for whose kingdom it stands. One Savior, crucified, risen, and coming again with life, liberty to all who believe.

Grand Ole Opry stars The Whites begin Front Porch Fellowship. Nothing beats family harmony. Sharon and Cheryl and the late Buck White singing Follow the Leader to get us going on the front porch. I'm Joe Mullins. Sharon and Cheryl recording with Dolly Parton, Emmylou Harris, and many of their heroes through the years. Here's a Dolly Parton gospel classic from many years ago, a young Dolly to sing The Master's Hand.

There's the great mandolin man, Alan Bybee, on Front Porch Fellowship. Alan, 40-some years as a mandolin master, and he's recorded a lot of great bluegrass gospel. That's from the Blue Collar Bluegrass Gospel Collection, a Rick Lang song entitled Catch Me When I Fall. I'm Joe Mullins with you. Alan worked for a time with Junior Sisk. They recorded some great bluegrass gospel. Here's a tune called Sailing with the Master.

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1: Many gardeners love to grow table grapes, and I'm often asked, hey Ish, what's the best time of the year to prune Concord grapevines? And how far back should they be pruned? Well, the best time of the year to prune grapevines is after the grapes have been picked and the plant is dormant. Generally speaking, that's anywhere between December and March. The primary reason for pruning grapevines is to keep the shape of the vine. If you just let it grow willy-nilly, it's more likely to become diseased. Another reason for pruning is to give the leaves as much direct sunlight as possible. It's a necessity for photosynthesis. Oh, and one other thing, all grapevines, including Concord grapes, they need to be pruned every year.
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3: Here at First Alert Forecast, mostly dry skies for your Father's Day Sunday, temperatures near 85. I'm meteorologist John Gross.

our first visit to the Bluegrass Music Hall of Fame on this edition of Front Porch Fellowship. The great J.D. Crow led a band in the late 60s and early 70s called the Kentucky Mountain Boys. A young Doyle Lawson was part of the group when they produced a landmark bluegrass gospel album that included that wonderful trio selection right there. J.D. Crow and Doyle Lawson of the Bluegrass Hall of Fame on Front Porch Fellowship. J.D. had a great influence on a young country star we like around here, Mo Pitney. And Mo Pitney and banjo man John Meyer have new music. Pitney Meyer in the spotlight very recently on Front Porch Fellowship. Here's their song, Rivers of Living Water.

There's a great singer and songwriter, our friend Larry Cordell on Front Porch Fellowship. Larry writing hit music for 40 years, from Nashville to Louisa, Kentucky, where he grew up. That's about the Lawrence County seat, not the courthouse in Louisa, Kentucky, but about an old church pew. Our friend Danny Paisley is a great bluegrass traditionalist. Danny has new music. Here's Danny Paisley in the Southern Grass and two old church pews on Front Porch Fellowship.

0: There's an award-winning bluegrass vocalist. That's Danny Paisley. Danny's new gospel song, Two Old Church Pews on Front Porch Fellowship.
1: 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Our subject is the solstice on the Old Farmer's Almanac Radio Report. With more practical tips and useful advice, this is the Old Farmer's Almanac Radio Report for Sunday, June 21st, the 172nd day of the year. Summer officially arrives today with a solstice occurring at 4:24 a.m. Eastern Time. The word solstice literally means sun standing still, but that doesn't mean it stops moving across the sky. So in what sense does the sun stand still? Picture a pendulum swinging back and forth. As it reaches its furthest extension to one side, there's a brief instant in which it seems to stop before swinging in the other direction. At the solstice, the sun reaches its highest point relative to the equator before gradually descending in the other direction. That's the precise moment when it's said the sun stands still. That is the Old Farmer's Almanac Radio Report. You can always learn more about the seasons at almanac.com.

0: Well, there's the Radio Ramblers Quartet. We love singing One Breath Away, a song from our new gospel collection. 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Before the Radio Ramblers sing, our friend Paul Williams did a song for us on the front porch. Paul's still writing great songs. He wrote One Breath Away and another selection on the Radio Ramblers new gospel album. Joe Mullins with you. Like to see you in Ohio. 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
1: 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This month, we commemorate the Six-Day War of 1967, during which Israel scored a decisive and miraculous victory, enabling them to reunify Jerusalem for the first time in 2,000 years.
2: One of the unsung heroes of the Six-Day War was Eli Cohen, a successful Israeli spy. His most famous mission was a tour of the Golan Heights, pretending to help Syrian soldiers who were succumbing to the heat of the sun. Cohen had trees planted at particular locations. 2 years later, those same trees were used by the IDF as targeting markers, helping Israel capture the Golan Heights in only 2 days.
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There's Doyle Lawson in Quicksilver, going back maybe 25-plus years. A youngster named Jamie Daly captured the entire bluegrass and bluegrass gospel world with his song and stunning vocal performance of Just Let Me Fly. And we say happy birthday to Grand Ole Opry star Jamie Daly on our program today, his birthday this week. Here's a Daly and Vincent quartet classic. Happy birthday, Jamie. Here's When I Reach That Home Up There.

0: I'm Deborah Valentine. Vice President J.D. Vance, U.S. Special Envoy Stephen Witkoff, and Special Advisor to the President Jared Kushner in Switzerland for peace talks with Iran, mediated by Pakistani and Qatari officials. Republican Congressman Lance Gooden of Texas on Fox's The Big Weekend Show. Gooden's confident in the memorandum of agreement signed by Iran and the U.S.
1: This deal that they're so critical of, it's only a bad deal if it doesn't work, and I believe it's going to work.
0: The latest Fox News poll finds more than half of Americans do not believe Iran will comply with a U.S. peace agreement and stop development of a nuclear program. According to Britain's Observer newspaper, British Prime Minister Keir Starmer is expected to announce he plans to resign on Monday and lay out a framework for his departure. It follows an internal Labour Party revolt and plummeting disapproval. 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
2: With the Wall Street Business Report, I'm John Scott. U.S. markets are closed Friday for Juneteenth. On Thursday, stocks were higher. The S&P 500 rose 1.1%. The Dow Industrials added 0.1%. The NASDAQ Composite jumped 1.9%. Stocks erasing most of their losses from a day earlier to notch weekly gains thanks to big advances for heavyweight technology companies. The decline on Wednesday was driven by anticipation that the Federal Reserve will likely raise interest rates this year in an effort to fight inflation. World shares were mixed Friday, and U.S. futures declined as optimism over the U.S.-Iran deal to end their war was dimmed by the postponement of high-stakes talks. Prices for crude oil still above roughly $70 per barrel from before the war, but well below the 100-plus from a few weeks ago. For the Wall Street Business Report, I'm John Scott.
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4: Good morning, I'm Chris Lawrence, and we're ready to get the day started for you this morning with a quick look at news, sports, and weather in the Mountain State. Your West Virginia weather forecast, more comfortable temperatures. We'll get that full forecast coming up in just a moment. Right now, though, a check of news from the Metro News Anchor Desk. Two former Berkeley County Tax Department employees have been named in a five-count federal indictment alleging fraud. 60-year-old Barbara Gooden and 48-year-old Lisa French are accused of bank fraud as well as conspiracy to commit bank fraud. The indictment alleges that Gooden and French wrote fraudulent checks, forged signatures, and more over a 17-year period. The U.S. Attorney for Northern West Virginia, Matt Harvey, says it's a massive corruption scheme if it's true.
5: If these allegations hold true, this is one, if not the largest, public corruption schemes in West Virginia history. The significance of this matter is considerable.
4: Berkeley County Sheriff Rob Blair says he learned about the allegations very soon after he was appointed sheriff in 2024.
6: They can have confidence in my people at the tax office now. I've worked very hard since this has come out to make sure we put new leadership in, and I hope the citizens of Berkeley County understand how serious I take this matter.
4: Federal authorities announced the charges during a press conference on Thursday. A Morgan County magistrate faces a temporary suspension from that role. An order filed with the Supreme Court of Appeals suspended Magistrate Vince Shambaugh. He'll continue, however, to be paid. The reasons for Shambaugh's suspension have not been revealed. Shambaugh defeated his challenger, Michael Sullivan, in the May election to earn his first full term as Morgan County magistrate. He had previously served two terms as the Morgan County sheriff. A set of human remains found in Randolph County may be those of a missing man. Randolph County deputies discovered the vehicle of James Hedrick Thursday afternoon on an old logging road in Randolph County. He'd been reported missing back on Monday and suffered from dementia. Only after the vehicle was found, a set of human remains were discovered nearby. The remains have been sent to the state medical examiner for identification. Charleston police say an elderly woman is dead after a T-bone collision that involved a Charleston Fire Department vehicle.
7: Police say their investigation into the crash remains active. The deadly collision happened Wednesday evening at around 6:14 when a Charleston Fire Department SUV traveling east on Lee Street West, responding to an emergency call with lights and siren on, approached the intersection with Ohio Avenue. Police say a car driven by 82-year-old Glenna Woodson of Charleston entered the intersection. The SUV hit her car in the driver's side door, a T-bone-type collision. Woodson died not long after the wreck. The driver of the city fire department vehicle was also injured. The driver's name has not been released. Charleston police are asking anyone who may have seen the crash to call them. I'm Jeff Jenkins, WVMetroNews.com.
4: U.S. Senator Shelley Moore Capito says she's still assessing that memorandum of understanding signed by President Trump in Iran this week.
8: Right now, I think we need more details. We need to fill in the blank and fuzzy areas that have been left unseen. And they may be still negotiating part of these, but we need to be a part of that. We've been left in the dark really this week.
4: She was speaking to West Virginia reporters. The senator assessed that significant military goals, however, have been accomplished during the war. Storms across West Virginia left a lot of folks in the dark on Thursday, but it largely did no lasting damage other than trees and power lines.
9: It came this way, but as far as what we can tell at this point, it seems to be more straight line winds than tornadoes here. As far as we know, we didn't have any actual tornadoes touch down.
4: That is a unidentified dispatcher in Wood County. Soon after the storms rolled through Thursday, work to finish up that power restoration continues today. An affiliate of the Omni Hotels and Resorts chain and the longtime banker for the owners of the Greenbrier continue to say claims filed on behalf of Senator Jim Justice and his family businesses should be thrown out of state court. Brad McElhaney reports a battle over control of the Greenbrier is proceeding on two fronts.
10: White Sulphur Springs Holdings, which bought the rights to about $300 million in first lien debt on the Greenbrier and associated properties, filed a lawsuit to have a receiver named to oversee the historic hotel and push the justices out.
4: The federal lawsuit is largely on hold, though, while the justices pursue a financing deal of up to $500 million with the Kennedy Lewis Investment Group. Meanwhile, the justices sued White Sulphur Springs Holdings and longtime lender Carter Bank and Trust in Greenbrier County Circuit Court, contending the two parties engaged in fraudulent practices and broke confidentiality agreements to make the debt transfer. Now, attorneys for the lender are asking that suit be dismissed, claiming the justice family is simply using the suit to try and delay the process of paying their bills. After their magical run in Omaha, WVU baseball team back to Morgantown on Thursday. Coach Steve Saban said it's time to turn the page.
11: You have a team, it lasts for no more than a calendar year, and then basically guys go in their separate ways and you start to regroup and rebuild and kind of look to the future that quickly. But I think the guys are really proud of what they were able to accomplish.
4: And they finished in the top five in the nation this season. We've got more sports coming up with Daniel Woods in a few moments, but straight ahead in our backgrounder, Senator Capito, talking more about that UFC event last weekend at the White House in which she and the rest of the delegation from West Virginia were named as targets by the alleged conspirators. That and more still ahead. Still ahead, we'll get an update on sports with Daniel Woods, but right now in our backgrounder, U.S. Senator Shelley Moore Capito telling West Virginia reporters that she was in West Virginia last weekend when the White House hosted that UFC event for the president's birthday. The FBI information, though, shows Capito was listed as a target by a 19-year-old Ohio man who's now in custody for allegedly planning an attack on the event. Capito says that's scary.
8: So I would like to start also by addressing the plot to attack the White House UFC event. Many of you have read about this. I did not attend the event, and I did not have plans to attend. I was back home in West Virginia. But as you know, I was part of the I was targeted by this attack. And you know what? This is just scary times. It is very troubling to me, as you can imagine. But I'm grateful for the FBI and our law enforcement partners for their professionalism and commitment and their diligence to protect any attacks. You know, we got to turn down the heat here. It's very unsettling.
4: And the names of U.S. House members from West Virginia, Kara Miller and Raleigh Moore, were also in those documents. Tyson Proper and four others were arrested by the FBI for allegedly plotting to use explosive-equipped drones and snipers to attack the White House event. Proper's parents tipped off police. Now let's get an update on sports. Daniel Woods is in with that this morning. Morning, Daniel.
12: Good morning, Chris. The West Virginia baseball team is back home in Morgantown after its historic run in the College World Series came to an end in the national semifinals. This season included a new program record for wins and, of course, the first World Series appearance in school history. Head coach Steve Saban says what this team did will not soon be forgotten.
11: greatest season in program history. They've been playing baseball here for 135 years, so those kids that put on the jersey were the best to ever do it. So there's been a lot of great players and a lot of great teams, but this collection of individuals was able to do something that no one else has ever done.
12: Read more looking back on the West Virginia baseball team season at WVMetroNews.com. Final All-State teams continue to roll in for the 2026 athletic year with it at its close. And the West Virginia Sports Writers Association's Class AAA softball selections are here. Winfield senior pitcher Matty Carroll captains the first team after leading the Generals to a state championship, while John Marshall's junior infielder Nora Schock is the second team captain. You can find the full list of selections right now at WVMetroNews.com. The Marshall Women's Swimming and Diving Program has its new leader, announcing Phoebe Campbell as the herd's new head coach. Campbell comes to Marshall from the University of Akron, where she served as an assistant coach and also spent time at New Mexico, Texas A&M, and Vassar. She'll be formally introduced with a press conference at Joan C. Edwards Stadium on June 30th. And Major League Baseball and the league's team owners are proposing a massive change to the MLB draft and international player signing process. A proposal presented at a meeting with the MLB Players Association includes cutting the draft from 20 to 12 rounds, barring high school players from being drafted, and increasing the minimum age to sign international amateurs from 16 to 18.
4: Thanks, Daniel. Your West Virginia weather for the day. Warm front going to bring more rainfall late Sunday through Monday, with between 1 to 2 inches of rainfall expected, with rounds of showers and thunderstorms during that time frame. And now you are up to date. Have yourself a great day and a great weekend. For Daniel Woods, I'm Chris Lawrence, and this is Metro News, the voice of West Virginia.
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0: So have you finally decided, sir?
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2: 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Beans or peas?
3: 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But there is one decision you'll make that has eternal consequences. 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The decision, says Billy Graham, is yours and only yours.
4: God does not make you believe in him. He doesn't make you follow him. 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Your own decision. No one else can make it for you. 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
1: I'm Gary Duncan, the technical producer of the By the Way program. You may have heard the news that Paul Demitier has been called home to be with the Lord on November 30th, 2025. I had the pleasure of working with Paul for over 30 years. Paul was the same on the air as he was off the air. A soft-spoken, kind, loving person with a deep love for his family, friends, you the listeners, and of course, Jesus. He wanted to reach as many people as possible with the good news of Christ. The By the Way program will be ending after tomorrow's program. On tomorrow's program, we'll hear from Paul's son, John. He'll speak with us on that final program. And by the way, it's been an honor working behind the scenes to bring you this program.
2: Many gardeners love to grow table grapes, and I'm often asked, "Hey Ish, what's the best time of the year to prune Concord grapevines? And how far back should they be pruned?" Well, the best time of the year to prune grapevines is after the grapes have been picked and the plant is dormant. Generally speaking, that's anywhere between December and March. The primary reason for pruning grapevines is to keep the shape of the vine. If you just let it grow willy-nilly, it's more likely to become diseased. Another reason for pruning is to give the leaves as much direct sunlight as possible. It's a necessity for photosynthesis. Oh, and one other thing. All grapevines, including Concord grapes, they need to be pruned every year.
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4: Here at First Alert Forecast, mostly dry skies for your Father's Day Sunday, temperatures near 85. I'm meteorologist John Gross.

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1: I learned this from my wife and my mother-in-law. 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Look at that ugly baby. Bless its heart. Look how fat that man is, bless his heart. And my wife can't whisper. We're in the mall the other day. This lady walked by us and her outfit was, you know, questionable. My wife went, did you say that? I'm like, yeah, honey, she heard that. Oh, bless your heart.
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since she's gone away, the days, they seem so long. And springtime has lost its sweetness, and the little birds seem to have lost their song. He talks to the one who sees her nearly every day, and he asked him to remind her that soon, very soon, he'd be on his way. One cold December's day, as he prayed to the Lord,

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Well, happy Father's Day. And that's music from the Collinsworth family. We shall behold him, and the king is coming. Well, it's a couple of minutes after 8 o'clock, and you're listening to the Superstation Radio Network, 104.5 FM, WASPLP Huntington, 101.1 FM, WVWPLP Wayne, 90.7 FM, WFGH Fort Gay, and 1360 AM, 97.1 FM, WHJC in Matewan. Thank you so much for joining us on this Father's Day, Church Day, and also, well, guess what? It is summer solstice today, which means it's the longest day of the year, official start to summer. So skies are going to be partly cloudy most of the morning, and if you were driving early this morning, of course, you had a lot of fog near the rivers, and more clouds will be pushing into the region through the evening, and we're going to see showers overnight tonight into Monday. And now the rain accumulation amounts are ranging between a half inch and an inch and a half. So isolated heavier rainfall possible. Isolated flooding at risk with this system. And that is Sunday overnight into Monday. So kind of prepare for that. And the days following, partly cloudy skies. Temperature slowly climbing into the mid-80s. That's what we're looking at. It is 64 degrees right now outside the studios. And we're so glad that you've joined us. Thank you for being with us on this Father's Day, and happy Father's Day to all you fathers. It's time now for the Wolf Bend, Happy Hollow, Eastland, and Harvey's Creek in Virginia Churches of Christ program. Today's guest speaker is Daniel Adkins.

we have something that's incorruptible, that's undefiled, that fades not away, as Peter said, it's a lively hope. And it's reserved in heaven for us. And today, having this hope in this life, knowing that in a little while, he that shall come will come and will not tarry. The Bible tells us in the book of Hebrews, to cast not away our confidence, which hath such great recompense of reward. For it says, in a little while, he that shall come, and will not tarry. Friends, today, if we want to see how sure that the word of the Lord is, we don't have to look no further than just open the door and step outside. And look and behold the creation, and the things that were not, that became, by the power of his word. And friends, today he has spoken of a time that he'll judge this world in righteousness by the man that he has foreordained, which is Christ our Lord. And friends, today, let us hear what the Lord has to say. For I was reminded last night as I went to a revival over to Tom's Creek, Brother Garland Perry's little congregation over there, and had a wonderful service, and want you to be much in prayer. The revival continues on tonight over there at 6 o'clock. Brother Jason McComas, Brother Tony Clay, and Brother Nick Noel are handling the speaking. Be much in prayer for them and for the service. The loss is coming out that's showing interest in their soul. But I was reminded as I went over there last night, you know, there's things in my Christian life that things that the Lord tells us to do, that there's some things I have a little trouble with. And because of my nature and or just my personality. But I thought last night, you know, I call him Lord. I call the Lord. And Jesus Christ, I call him my Lord. And to call something Lord means that they have rule or have authority over you. And so I thought, you know, the things that maybe aren't in our nature to do, or things that maybe doesn't suit quite our personality, that don't matter, because we've not given our life to our personality and our nature. We've given our life to the Lord. And therefore, his word, his precepts, his saying, his guidance is what should be the authority and what directs our path. For the writer wrote, David did. He said, the word of the Lord was a lamp unto my feet. And friends, today, may the word of the Lord be a lamp to all of our feet and to guide us in the steps and the paths that we should follow. And I'm persuaded that if we'll follow his words and we'll follow his teachings and allow him to truly be Lord over our life, not just in word, but in deed also. For the Bible says not just to be a hearer, but a doer of the word. And James said that faith without works is dead, being alone. So today, to allow the Lord to truly be Lord over our life. For the Lord said one place, he said, why do you call me Lord, Lord, and do not the things that I've said unto thee? So friends, today we have a great warning, and we have a great hope. And therefore, let us let Christ be Lord. And today, that we all may have hope of everlasting life. And when this troubles and the trials of this life are over, may we all be partakers of that lively hope that is in him, and see heaven's country for ourselves. And friends, in a world, as the writer wrote, John did, in a world without end. Amen. So today, as we get ready to go to the Lord in prayer, there's different ones that we need to be a praying for. There's many sick round about us. Chuck Marshall, Kayla Sammons. There's different ones I know that are not that old, but they have a great trials and sicknesses that they're going through right now. Like the church to pray for just many around this area that we have that are caught up in addiction, that just have allowed drugs and things to just absolutely steal the purpose and the joy out of their life, and it's just
turned them into a state of existence instead of a state of living. And but we know and have confidence that God can do all things. He can bring us out of the greatest darkness if we'll just open the door and let him in. And so today, let's be a praying for this little community. Let's be a praying for the little revivals wherever that they're at, that men would stand and declare the whole word of the Lord. Let's be mindful this morning. The Bible tells us not to forsake the assembling of ourselves out this morning. Let's be mindful to get up and push yourself a little bit if needs be, to get out to the house of the Lord somewhere and gather with our brothers and sisters and be a light and a help in our community, to uplift the name of our Lord and Savior Jesus Christ. So let's be mindful to do that. The Bible tells us always to pray for the rulers, leaders of our nation, that we might live a quiet and peaceful life serving him. Let's pray for our police forces, our military. Let's just pray for all those that are separated from their families, that the Lord would just bless and keep them all their days. And today, friends, let's pray for the work of the church, and let's pray, as the scripture says, to the Lord of the harvest, that he might send forth more laborers. For the harvest is great, but the laborers are few. So today, with those few words, we'll bow our head and go to the Lord in prayer. Heavenly Father, Lord, we thank you for your many blessings. Father, I just pray today that you would just open the eyes and the hearts and minds of our people. Father, I pray, Lord, for the sick and the different ones around about us, Kayla Sammons, Father, Chuck Marshall, Father, we just pray that you would bless them in their time of struggles, Father. Lord, we just pray today that you'd bless my wife, Tanya. Father, we just pray, Lord, today that you would bless all the older, the sick, and afflicted. We just pray for Sister Ducey McComas, Father, Sister Donna Merritt, Lord, all the widows, Father. We pray for Brother Glenn Frazier, Father, and just different ones, Father, that aren't able to come out like that they used to, Father. We just pray that you'd bless and strengthen them, Lord, in their times of sickness and weakness, Father, Lord, and that you would renew the inward man day by day, Father, as you teach us, Lord, that although the outward man perish, yet the inward man is renewed day by day. Father, we just thank you for all your many blessings. Father, we just pray for the rulers and leaders of our nation, that we might just live a quiet and peaceful life serving you, Father. Lord, help us, Lord, not to take for granted and to forsake the great opportunity that we have in this country to freely assemble, to learn and to grow in the grace and the knowledge of our Lord and Savior Jesus Christ, Father. Help us, Lord, to search out the old paths. And the scripture says, when you find them, walk therein. Father, I thank you for your many blessings. Give me strength. Give me understanding, Father, and help us, Father, with a humble spirit to be able to speak. And, Father, Lord, to be able to bring forth the greatness, the wonder, and the glory that is thy Son, Jesus. We thank you in his name, and amen. At this time, we'll ask Fred, if you can, to play another song, and then we'll bring a message.

this morning again. We're thankful to be here. So today, friends, as we think about the God and all of his many blessings in times of sorrow and trouble and heartache and pain, here lately, for the last couple of weeks, I've spoke on the goodness of God and how that God is most certainly good, and he truly is, and how that God can take the troubles and the cares of this life, and how that he, in just a moment's time, he can make everything pass away, and how that he has eternity. He's not bound by the short little life that we live here upon this earth. He's not bound by the man's span of time of 60, 70, 80 years, but he is I am, as he said unto Moses. He just is, and he's outside of time. He's not bound by it, and how that it is that he has promised us a place of joy and happiness one day after a while. And how that when the troubles and the trials of this life, the pain, the scars, and everything that we go through in this life are just going to be for a time and a season. And how that it is that Christ will make everything right. And I thought, how that it was when the night that Jesus was betrayed there in the garden, and Peter drew his sword and began to fight and to try to withstand those that came after the Lord. How that it was that when Jesus told Peter to put up his sword because Peter had already hurt a man. He'd cut off one of them, the servant of the high priest. He's cut his ear off. And how that the Lord reached forth and restored that man's ear and made it every whit whole. And I thought, how that it'll be at the end of this life, the scars and the wounds that we've had down through the course of our life, the things we've had to suffer, how that just with one touch of the Master's hand, how that we'll be made whole. And these bodies, that though they go through pain and they decay and they return unto the dust from whence they came, but how that the Lord tells us, or John rather, he writes and says that it doth not yet appear what we shall be, but we shall be like him at his appearing. And he said that he'll change our vile body and fashion it unto his most glorious body. And friends, I'm persuaded, just like the little servant's ear, how that it was just made whole. I believe you couldn't even tell there was a scar or anything that happened. So will it be with us at the end of this life when we escape this life and we're over in heaven's country, the troubles and the trials, the things that worried us so down through this life, how that they'll be seen and everything will be put in its right perspective. And I believe, again, there won't be no scars. There won't be no pain or anything that will leave from this life and make it over to heaven's country. And how that God can take those, I'm persuaded, as I think about this little world that we live in, and how that there's people, and just here close, I know there's people that live hard lives, but they're just stories you see from across the world, just how little children are treated and so mistreated, the lives that people are forced to live day in and day out, but how that it is, friends, God knows all about those things, and how that he has eternity, that he can make all the things that they suffered, he can make it well. And friends, I'm so thankful today that we have a God that the scripture says that that can be touched by the feelings of our infirmities, he was in all points tempted as we are, yet without sin. So he knows our pain, he knows our troubles, he knows our trials, and through everything that we go through in life, that we can say for certainty that God is good. And so today, friends, I hope that you understand, if you're going through troubles, if you go through trials, just hold on. Don't let go of the Lord. Don't let go of your hope and your faith that's in Christ Jesus, because you know
who that God is. He has showed us, and we have to, a lot of times our nature is to forget, but friends, today in all troubles and trials, may we continue to look to the cross of Calvary, look to Jesus, the suffering of our Lord and Savior. We don't have a God that stands afar off, but we have a God that entered into our suffering through the person of Christ, and went through many, many troubles, went through many, many trials. And the scripture says that by his stripes we're healed. We serve a God that allowed his nails to be put into his hands. We have a Lord today that was willing to hang on the cross of Calvary and withheld his tongue from calling to the legions of angels, 12 legions, and if I've understood correctly, a legion could have potentially up to 6,000 angels in it, and it would roughly have been 72,000 angels that he could have called that would have not allowed him to suffer the cruel things that was given to him upon the cross to bear that day. But for your sakes and mine, the Lord went through all that he went through for a time and a season. And the scripture says that it was for the joy that was set before him. He endured the cross and despised the shame. And friends, for that joy that was worth the suffering of the cross, that was worth all the pain, the mockery that our Lord went through, that the writer wrote and told us to remember the end of our Lord, James did, that it was pitiful. And he said that it was full of tender mercy for the joy today. Friends, our Lord endured all those things, which joy we proclaim, and the good Lord being our helper, we preach to a lost and dying world that men and women that are lost and undone, that are without hope, and though your sins are many and your garment that you wear is stained and tattered and worn, the good news and the joy today, friends, is that that old man, that old woman that you've been down through the course of your life can be laid off, and friends, that you can be made new, that you can be born again, that you can become a new creature in Christ Jesus. And therefore, because of that great opportunity, the grace and mercy that's in our Lord and Savior Jesus Christ, friends, I can tell you today, without a shadow of a doubt, whether people's being good to me or whether people's being mean to me, friend, God is good. And friends, I can tell you today, regardless of the pain, the sickness, and the trouble that you're going through in this life, I can tell you without a shadow of a doubt that God is good, and he is worthy of praise, that he is worthy of glory, for he has fixed it, friends, that a sinful and that a lost people, a creation here upon this earth, a creation that he concluded and said, there's none that doeth good, no, not one, but yet he left the glories of heaven for that sinful and adulterous generation and came down and suffered all the things that he went through, that the scriptures may be fulfilled, that says that by his stripes we're healed. Friends, today I want you to know that in Christ Jesus, though troubles and trials may come, though the winds and the waves and the storms of life may beat up on us, if we'll hold to Jesus Christ, how that we shall not fall, for the writer says he'll not to suffer us to be tempted above that which we're able to bear, but with every temptation he'll make a way for our escape. Friends, listen to me today, that whatever you're going through in this life, friends, that as we read through the Bible about the troubles and the trials that we have, friends, the storms and things that we go through in this life, there's a lot of things that a man has to let go in this life, for the Lord said that it's better to enter into
heaven, a halting, maimed. He said that basically if your hand's offending you and you have to cut it off, cut it off. If your eye's offending you and you have to pluck it out, pluck it out. If any of these things are keeping you from making heaven your home, friend, let them go. But friends, today we need not to think that it's ever considerable or that it's ever acceptable to cast away Jesus. Friends, for he is our confidence. He is our hope. He is our redeemer. And let us not be like Job's wife that we read of in the book of Job. After they had lost their children and lost all their possessions, as she looked at Job and said unto him, just curse God and die. Job began to tell her that she speaks as one of the foolish women. And Job went on to say how that his hope was. He said that how that he knew that his Redeemer lived and he'll stand on the earth in the latter day. He said that though the skim worms devour this body, yet with my eyes shall I see him and not another. He said he'll call and I'll answer. Friends, today the God that we serve isn't bound by this little short life. He's not bound by the condition of the flesh. He could take that that's broken. He could take that that's been severed. He could take that that's decayed and he can restore it and make it every bit new. And friend, how that Job knew that his Redeemer lived and he'd stand on the earth in the latter time. He knew that there was more to this life than just the natural things. He knew that there was more to this life than this, just this time or season, and therefore he didn't hearken unto the advice to just curse God and die. Friend, for God is our hope, that the writer wrote and said, though he would slay me, yet will I trust him. Friends, our God is to be trusted. Our God is to be worshipped. Our God is to be praised for in the many good things that he's done unto us and has done for us, and that it is impossible for him to lie. There is no higher being. There is no higher calling than to serve him. Everything that pertains unto God should be first and foremost in our life, and we ought to give the more earnest heed, as the writer wrote, of the things we have heard, lest at any time we should let them slip. For he said, for if the word spoken but was steadfast, and every disobedience received a just recompense or reward, how shall we escape as if we neglect so great of salvation? Again, friend, as I said there just a little while ago, how that Christ should be called Lord. And if he's Lord, let it not be just in word only, but let him be Lord truly in your life. Let him, the way he says to handle things, be the way that we handle things. For the scripture says the just shall live by faith. And a lot of times we take that faith and the 11th chapter of the book of Hebrews as being just when we come to the Lord. But friends, the scripture says the just shall walk, the just shall live by faith through the troubles and the trials of your life, through the different situations that we find ourselves in. We need to look to the word of the Lord. We need to let his light guide the path for our feet. We need to handle things the way that he says to handle things. When he tells us to forgive, we need to forgive. When he tells us to go, we need to go. When he tells us to help others that are in need, we need to help them. Again, it don't matter if it's our nature. I don't care if you're tight as you can be and you don't like giving a nickel to anybody. Friends, because of the word of the Lord, you'd better do what the Lord says. I don't care if you're stubborn and you don't like giving in to what anybody else says to do. The word of the Lord tells us to put those things away from us, and you had better put your stubbornness to death and mortify the deeds of the body.
lest the Lord call you into judgment for these things, and you have to spend eternity in a place of darkness separated from Him because you wouldn't allow Him to be the Lord of your life. Friends, it's not just in words, it's just not with our mouths that we serve God, but it's in spirit, and it's in truth, it's in deed. We have things that God has commanded us to do. That we're to walk. We're created unto good works, the writer wrote in the second chapter of Ephesians. When he said that we're saved by grace through faith, not of works, lest any man should boast. And those scriptures, a lot of times, I believe, are taken greatly out of context, because we're not saved by the works of the law. And a lot of the times, the things Paul was writing about in his writing, you go over to Galatians, you can see these things talked about also, that we're not saved by the works of the law. But friends, when he goes on there in that second chapter of Ephesians, that we're saved by grace through faith, not of works, lest any man should boast, he goes on to say that we are his workmanship, that we are created unto good works, that we should walk in them. We need to walk in the path and the instruction of our Lord and Savior Jesus Christ. And just as I said there earlier, Moses, concerning the Lord, when he began to speak and prophesy and tell of the time that the Lord would come, he said that the Lord your God would raise from amongst your brethren a prophet likened unto me, and it would come to pass that whosoever would not hear that prophet in all things that he shall say unto you shall be cut off from among the people. To be cut off is to be separated. And friends, I read in the time that there's going to come a great separation. That our Lord said that he would divide the people as a shepherd divides the sheep from among the goats. And he'll say unto them on his left hand, I was a hungered and you gave me no meat. I was thirsty and you gave me no drink. I was sick and I was imprisoned and you didn't visit me. And the ones on his left hand would say, Lord, when do we see thee in such a state and minister not unto thee? He said, as oft as you did it not to the least of these, my brethren, you did it not unto me. Then he goes on to the ones he places on his right hand. And he said, I was hungered and you fed me. I was thirsty, you gave me drink. I was sick and imprisoned. You visited me. I was naked and you clothed me. And they said, Lord, when did we see thee in such a state and minister unto thee? He said, as oft as you did it to these, the least, my brethren, you did it unto me. Friends, there's things as Christian men and women that we need to be doing. We need to be up and about the Father's business. We have to be the body of Christ. And friends, we need to look what the body of Christ done here 2,000 years ago. He didn't come here to be pampered unto or to live the easy life. But that body that our Lord bore, it knew what it was like to be hungry. It knew what it was like to be tired. It knew what it was like to be forsaken. It knew what it was like to be punished. And therefore, as the body of Christ today, we shouldn't expect any better. We shouldn't expect any better. We should expect, as the Bible teaches us, the Lord said that you'll be hated by all men for my sake. The Lord said it's not you that they hate, but it's me. We should expect, as Christian men and women, that we're going to be mistreated. We should expect, as Christian men and women, that in the service of the Lord, we're going to get tired. We're going to get frustrated. Even our Lord, we read one time we took a cord of whips and drove them out of the temple, the frustration and how that they troubled him by their wickedness. We're going to be discouraged. But friends, we should always be up and about the Father's business. Just because evil men and seducers are going to wax worse and worse, it still doesn't mean that God isn't good.

isn't good, that his word isn't true, and that the good news of the gospel shouldn't go forth. It shouldn't go out. Because, friends, I don't know about you, but the Lord has forgiven me of a lot of things. He has truly been good to me. And I hope that I'm able to just take just a little bit of that goodness that he's given unto me and pass it on to the next man. For the Lord said, you are the light of the world, a city that cannot be hid, that sits upon a hill that cannot be hid. Today, let us be the church. Let us be the body of Christ. Let us be up and about the Father's business. Today, if you're listening and you're not a Christian, and maybe, you know, you've thought about it down through the course of your life, of giving your life to the Lord, I would plead unto you, don't put things off. If you believe that Jesus Christ is the Son of God, if you're willing to repent and turn from the wickedness that's at your hand, if you're a liar, if you're a drunk, if you're a thief, an adulterer, if you're willing to lay those things down and change your direction, you want to change direction, friend, that's repentance. And if you're willing to change, you need to come to the Lord, confess him for who that he is, Lord. And by calling him Lord, then just allow his word to guide you. Allow his word to instruct you, to rule over you. And he'll tell you to believe upon him, to repent, to confess him. And he teaches us to be buried with him in baptism. And friends, once we do that, he teaches us to endure unto the end. For he said, he that endures to the end, the same shall be saved. But friends, we don't do it alone. And he said, I'll never leave you. I'll never forsake you. I'll go with you all the way, even unto the end. He'll be right there. And the scripture says he's an ever-present help in the time of need. So today, push yourself, get up, and go out to the house of the Lord. Hear what the good Lord says and obey it from your heart. And the writer says in the 6th chapter of Romans, thanks be to God, you were the servants of sin. But if you obey from the heart that former doctrine delivered you, being then made free from sin, you become the servants of righteousness. Go out and hear what the word of the Lord has to say. And if you'll obey it from your heart, the Lord will save you. He'll translate you from a world of darkness into the kingdom of his dear Son. He said, in whom have redemption in his blood, even the forgiveness of sin. For friend, when we come to the Lord, we become born again. He fills us with his spirit. We don't just do these things alone, but he's right here with us, reminding us through troubles, through trials, of how good that he is, how much that he loves us. Reminding us to look to the cross, to look unto Jesus, the author and finisher of our faith, who for the joy that was set before him endured the cross, despising the shame. But now, friend, he's sitting in heaven's country at the right hand of the Father, making the intercession for us. He's good. He's worthy of praise, of worship, and of our life, all the effort that we can give for his great purpose and his great cause, that men and women might be saved. I hope what I said has been a help unto you today. Remember the little revival given out on Tom's Creek. If you can, try to go over and attend. May God bless you is our prayer.

You've been listening to the Wolf Pen, Happy Hollow, East Lynn, and Harveys Creek in Virginia Churches of Christ program. 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And if you'd like to get in touch with Brother Daniel Adkins, you can reach him at 304-638-9150. 304-638-9150. Service times, of course, are 10:30 this morning, and you're welcome to attend. And now, Harveys Creek in Virginia is 10:45. 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And outside, well, we got 64 degrees, but it is warming up. It's going to be in the 80s today. And weather-wise, well, it's going to be partly cloudy skies and then increasing clouds this evening. Overnight, we're going to see some rain. And Monday morning, and could be quite a bit of rain, a half an inch to an inch and a half. So watch out for the excess rain overnight tonight and Monday morning. And then it's supposed to be clearing up most of the week, and temperatures are going to be in the 80s. Thank you for joining us, and a happy Father's Day to all you fathers out there. And, of course, it's summer solstice, too, the longest day of the year, and it's the beginning of summer. So we got a lot of things happening today. Well, it's now time for the Bethlehem Hour. And today, your guest speaker is Brother Charlie Lucas, Jr.

0: Good morning to everybody out there in Radio Land. A wonderful morning that the Lord has given us once again. And might say happy Father's Day to all you fathers out there in Radio Land. And we thank the Lord that God, that He is our Father over all that believes in Him. And we're thankful to know that this morning. We've got some announcements here we want to make. Brush Creek Church time is at 6 o'clock every Sunday night except the first. 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That's located at Route 152 Brush Creek Road. That's near Ferguson. And Brother Paul Runyon puts our little services on YouTube under Brush Creek Church, and I appreciate him doing that for us. 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And we appreciate Brother Dale Jones putting that on Facebook and YouTube, the services there at Salem. 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Muncie Valley Church time, 11 o'clock Sunday morning, located at Route 52 between Del Barton and Horsepin. And this being the third Sunday here in the mandate, it says Robinson Cemetery, and Brother Elder Roger Maynard is called in that, Jasper Ferguson Cemetery, and Brother Bruce Finley and Brother James Caldwell is called in that. And Brother Fred will place another song there.
1: Yes, suppose God searched heaven and couldn't find one willing to be the supreme sacrifice that was needed, then to buy eternal life for you and me.
2: Amen.
1: Oh, had it not been for a place called Calvary,

Jesus. And forever my soul would be lost. I'm so glad he was willing to break his bitter cup. Although he prayed, Father, let it pass from me. I'm so glad he didn't call to heaven's angels. And from my hands pulled the nails that wounded me. Oh, had it not been for a place called Calvary, and had it not been for

0: Jesus, and forever my soul would be yours, and yours too.
1: We thank the Lord for them old songs that we had, got recorded years ago, and we appreciate Brother Fred playing it this morning for us and put a sound system in years ago there at Echo, and I'm so glad that I did, and they had me too, and that's where that come from, my father-in-law and some of the songs my dad, some of the songs we sung that we play over here. And if I hadn't put that in, or somebody hadn't put that in, that we wouldn't have those, and so we thank the Lord for that. We've got a prayer list here that we're going to go over, and those of you out in radio land, that you have your own lists, Christian men and women, and God hears all of our prayers, and if you got sick and afflicted, that just mention them right along with this, and God hears all of our petitions. Remember these in prayer: my natural family, Charlie, Danielle, Emma Rose, Jacob, and Heather, Salem Alexander, Matthew, Robin, Kristen, Little Rose, Edie Sawyer, and our new grandbaby to be, my mother Nary and family, Sanford and Pearl Ann's family, Sister Teresa, continue to pray for her, and Brother Dale Jones and their daughters, Sister Bonnie Copley and family, Sister Carol Maynard and family, Brother Cletus, Sister Georgie Queen, Sister Emma Osborne, and of course some of these has lost their loved ones, and we just ask Christian men and women to pray that God will comfort them, and all of us that's lost loved ones that's close to us, husbands and wives, mommies and daddies, we know about that loss, and that's a wound that takes a lot of time for the scar, for it to heal up, but it'll leave a scar, you know, the rest of our life. But the Lord, greater is he that dwells inside of us Christians than he that's in the world, and he will comfort us. So we're very thankful for that. Brother Bruce, Sister Kathy Berry, Brother Bill and Sister Judy Osborne, Brother Jamie and Sister Marcia Richardson, Sister Shirley Robinson, Brother Andy Napper and his son and family, Brother Don Napper and family, and Brother Dysel, Sister Barbara Queen, Brother James Parsley, Brother Roger, Sister Sue Maynard, Brother Tommy, Sister Jill Dameron, and his mommy Joe, and the family, Brother Tony, Sister Kayla Clay, Brother Tommy Ellis, Brother Ronnie Watts. There's a lot of these that's sick and afflicted, and we pray that God will touch them and put them on the mend and heal them. And me and Brother Fred was talking about this morning, that God's still in the saving business, he's still in the healing business. God changeth not, he's the same yesterday, today, and forevermore. Brother Cole Allen, Brother Tom Watts and family, Brother Jack Beckley and family, Brother Paul and Sister Linda Runyon, Brother Richard L. Maynard and family, Sister Michaela, she's of course on the mend, and continue to pray for her that the Lord will continue to bless her. Brother Ron, Sister Gina Bailey, and Brother Ron's on the mend. He was at a business meeting there at Philadelphia last night, and he's still in pain and having problems with his back, but he had that surgery and it's helped him some, so continue to remember him that the Lord will heal him up. Sister Janetta Jack and family, Brother Robert and Sister Sue Williamson. Brother Robert was there last night, and good to see him. Brother John Williamson was also there last night. Appreciate the brethren showing up at church, especially at the business meeting. We need the brethren to show up and to speak their mind on certain things, and that's the way we get things done. So, Brother Herbert, Sister Sally Napper, Brother Henry Dillon, Sister Martha Lois Gilkerson, Brother Glenn Kai Williamson was there last night too. Brother David Aggins, continue to remember him. He fell back in the winter in that ice and hurt himself and his back, and he's had back trouble through the years, and so he's having a time. So pray that the Lord will heal him up. A good singer, a good worker, him and his family, so we appreciate him. Brother Norm, Sister Shirley Maynard and family, Brother Mike Dameron, Sister Jennifer Harmon and family, and continue to pray for her. That I haven't heard whether that test come back that she had cancer or not, but we're praying that she didn't. So continue to remember her and her family. Sister Sue Thompson and Sister Betty Trimble. And we've got some here that's on the outside of the church, and we continue to pray for them and love to remove their name on this part of it when they give their life to the Lord, of course. Seth Durnell and wife, Mark Durnell, Chick Chapin, Anthony Chapin, Rod Chapin, Melvin Stacy Roach, Tina Reef, Caleb and Ethan Lucas, William and Connie Strauss, and Stacy went up and visited some of these just recently and talked with them, and of course always invite them to church. Johnny and Stella Stevens, Taylor Osborne, Argonne Lucas, Philip Perry, Sarah Gerals, Tina Maynard, Melissa and Chris, and Brother Morris's wife, Sue Berry, Cody Sammons, and Dookie and Kathy Fortner, Rick and Rylena, Isaiah Hurley, Jericho Copley, Clayton Napper. And so continue, and of course those in radio land that's got loved ones that are on outside the church, as Christian men and women, pray for them right along with this, and that God will, if it's His will, that He'll extend their life and give them every ample opportunity to turn their life over to the Lord before it's everlasting too late. Of course, I always remember Brother Fred Dammer. Appreciate him so much. Continue to do a good work here at the radio station and putting a good message of the gospel and gospel songs out in the tri-state area and also on the internet. We appreciate him. Everybody will. Let's go to prayer. Holy Divine Father, we thank You so much for this glorious day and this glorious time that You have given us in the Grace Gospel Church, that this is the best time allotted unto mankind, the perfection of the Spirit, for You are Spirit and seek such to worship You in spirit and in truth. It's no longer in a natural state, a natural kingdom, like it was in the Old Covenant, and You don't have a chosen people as far as natural that You once had, as far as we can understand the scripture, but now every nation that fears God and follows You is accepted with You, and we thank You, Lord, for that, whether they be Jews outwardly or Gentiles outwardly, that we all, when we give our life to You, as I was just reading a little bit there yesterday, that we become Jews inwardly, Christians serving the high priest after the order of Melchizedek, which is Jesus Christ. Thank You, Holy Father, for Your precious Son, Jesus, that He was willing to do that great and marvelous work that nobody else could do. Thank You, Lord, that You're sitting at the right hand of the Father this morning, making intercessions on our behalf, knowing that You sent forth the seven spirits. It's got seven eyes and seven horns, and You're the horn blower. You're the one that sees what needs to be done and what needs to be said, what needs to be worked, Lord, and we trust You, and we want to get Creature out of the way this morning. Not only did I pray that I get Creature out of the way this morning, but all Your ministers throughout this great land will just seek You, Lord, in their mind and heart and get Creature out of the way, that You can bring back to their memory all of our memories, things that You've taught us in the manner that You want to bring it forth, that it makes a difference in people's lives, that Your church can be edified, lifted up, fed from the table that ever stays full, drink from that fountain that never runs dry, that when this time is over, I love that song Sister Bonnie sings, that we can go to that country called heaven where we never shall die. And Lord, we thank You for this privilege of being able to just bow our unworthy head before You in front of this mic, going out into radio land, telling the people how wonderful and how grand and how marvelous the Holy Father, Holy Son, Holy Ghost is, the Savior of the world, power that come down inside of us, love that come down inside of us, mercy that come down inside of us, one to another. And You said in the Holy Scriptures that if we manifest no mercy one to another, we shall receive no mercy. So we want to try to teach that above everything, to have love one to another and mercy one to another, Lord. And Your long-suffering to all of us, not willing that any should perish, but that all would come to that point of repentance, that You would receive us. You said in the Holy Scripture that if we would come to You with a broken and contrite spirit, faith believing, repenting, that in no wise you would turn us away, but you would make us sons and daughters to the Most High God. Now, Holy Father, we pray that you would heal these ones on this list. We know you're still the great physician, that you would touch them and heal them, Lord, to the uttermost, and bless them to know where it come from. Now, Lord, the ones that's lost their loved ones, we ask that you would comfort their hearts and their minds, the ones that's left behind, and bless them, Lord, the Christians to be comforted by your word, to know that we'll see Christian men and women again, and those that's not Christians, bless them to understand that they need to become Christians, Lord, that we can see our loved ones all once again in heaven's country. And Lord, the ones that's down at the end of that list there, which is first in our hearts and mind, that's lost and undone, and seem like that they're not even concerned, some of them, over their soul. And we just pray, Lord, that you would bless them to realize the reason why they're here. The whole duty of man is to fear God and keep your commandments, Lord. And Lord, that you want to take up your abode in their temple, and it'll be your temple, that they will serve you like that we serve you as Christians, and that we'll be a great family and children of the Most High God, and go through life rejoicing, manifold blessings in this life and everlasting life to come when life is over. Holy Divine Father, now just bless the church services this morning and each and everything that's done, that it'll be to the uplifting of thy holy kingdom, thy holy, holy Son, thy holy God, and that Holy Spirit that come as a witness, that's still here, that witnesses that Jesus is the Christ, the Messiah, the Son of the living God. All these prayers and blessings we ask in the sweet name of Jesus, whom we love and adore above everything. And amen.

I don't want to die in the land of bondage, and I don't want nobody else to die in the land of bondage and sin. And the Lord said, come ye out from amongst the world, be ye separate, for I am God, and besides me no other Savior. We thank the Lord that he is the way, and he made the way for all people to escape where Satan once had us all bound. And Jesus come and took the keys of hell and of death, and he wants to free everybody that will come to him. He's done paid the price, but the only way that you can get that free gift from God, it wasn't free for him. He had to pay an ultimate price for what he's done for us, but it is free to us. He done that for us, is to come to him in faith, believing to receive that wonderful gift of salvation and to live forever with a glorified body in heaven's country. I usually don't do this, but I seem like I got it on my mind this morning. I got a song here that I'm going to try to sing and try to follow what the Lord puts on my mind. And I was thinking about my sons. I've got three sons, thank God for them. And I'm going to sing this for my sons, not only them, for whoever that might want to hear this little song here. It says, come on and let's go. Go where? Where we can go, to heaven's country, but we've got to set forth the effort to do so. Have you heard about old Abraham, the father of our faith? He heard the voice of our God, and through him came this race. The devils fear and believe, no good work can they do. Have faith in Christ and receive the promise unto you. Come on, let's go, where milk and honey flow. Come on, come on, it's a better land I know. We'll shout and sing with the angels there, all around the great white throne. It'll be a happy, happy day when I get home. Have you heard about the Son of God, the Savior of all men? The one who gave his life so free, he paid the price for sin. Faith in Christ for what he's done, confess him from your heart. In our race with patience run, from him we'll never part. Come on, let's go, where milk and honey flow. Come on, come on, it's a better land I know. We'll shout and sing with the angels there, all around the great white throne. It'll be a happy, happy day when I get home. Have you heard about the street of gold Christ gave to us our part? The water flows, a well of life away down deep in our heart. The wonders of this peaceful place will never leave his side. His blood has bought this faithful race. With him we'll e'er abide. Come on, let's go, where milk and honey flow. Come on, come on, it's a better land I know. We'll shout and sing with the angels there, all around the great white throne. It'll be a happy, happy day when I get home. Oh, oh, oh, oh. Looking forward, Christian men and women, looking forward to go to that wonderful, peaceful place called home, heaven's country. And Jesus said, where I go to prepare a place for you, where that I am, you can be also. In my Father's house are many mansions. If it were not so, I'd have told you. And think about that first little verse there about the father of faith, Abraham. Why is he called the father of faith in the scriptures? And Christian men and women, you pray. I don't know where this is going. This is completely not even what's on my mind this morning, but it is now. So we just try to follow what the Lord gives us. God called him the father of faith because God started, he's a heart searcher. He knows all about us. And he looked right down and saw this man in his time. And he knows what he was able to do, that God, according to his abilities, and God blessed him. God chose him to do a work for him. And he gave him a son, and I'm not got enough time to tell you all about this, but just little pieces here and there to try to make understanding. And he gave him a son, Isaac, and through and by his seed, all the nations of the world will be blessed. Can you count the stars of heaven or the sands on the seashore? So shall thy seed be. So we can see how that God set all that in motion, and he
he told him that all these people was going to come from him and all these blessings would come from him. And then God one day told Abraham, take thy son, an only son, and going to sacrifice him unto me. Now, God, you know, he don't want us to sacrifice children. I mean, there's some people that done stuff like that to devils back there at that time. But God knowed what was going on in Abraham's mind and heart, and he knowed what he's going to do about the whole situation. But he tells him that because he wanted Abraham to know where he stood with God. God already knew it. God already knows about where we stand with God, but sometimes we're put under a trial, a test, that we may know where we stand with God. So here he told Abraham, said, take thy son and offer him up to me, and said, I'll show you the mountain when you get there. And so he saddled up, you know, what he needed, the wood and the fire and everything he's going to take with him there, and two servants, and loaded up, and his son, and went there, and he stopped there at that bottom of that mountain and told him, old boy, said, wait right here till me and the lad goes and worships and returns. Look there. He said, and returns. So Abraham had in his mind, I'm going to do what God told me to do, that he's done promised me, that through him by this son that all the nations will be blessed with seed that you can't number the stars. Now, this is a young feller. You know, he wasn't a baby, he wasn't a little fella, but he's a young fella. He was old enough to understand that he had seen sacrifices of his daddy before with beasts, and he knowed when he got up there what was going to take place there, because when they got up there and he fixed the altar, old Abraham did, just like that, no doubt in front of his son he'd done at home, and he put the wood on there and just placed it just the way that he'd done before in front of his son. And his son says to his daddy, he said, now, here's, you know, the altar and the wood and the fire. He said, where's the sacrifice? And Abraham said, the Lord will provide himself a lamb. Think about that. Not a ram hung in a bush over here, a lamb. He had some knowledge of the future. God put those words and thoughts in his mind that God will provide himself a lamb. And that's what we're talking about this morning. His name is Jesus. And that's the reason why I'm here, because he's made a way for our escape from the pits of hell and made a place for us in heaven's country where we can have a peace, joy, and happiness. And we want everybody that will believe to go there with us. And you can if you will do it and if you will believe. And so when that he said that God will provide himself a lamb, and he took and bound up his little son. Now, I wonder what was going through his little son's mind. Now, do you think this was easy for Abraham to do what he was doing? Absolutely not. But he had faith in the word of God, what God had promised him, that through him by thy son all the nations of the world would be blessed. And so he binds him up, draws back the knife, going to take his life like he'd done normal beast before. Wonder what was going through his son's mind. Wonder what was going through Jesus' mind when he was praying to the Father there on the mount. If there's any way that we can accomplish this great task, this great goal that you sent me for, that I don't have to drink this bitter cup, go through all of this pain, sorrow, suffering, even unto my soul. If you read where Isaiah was talking about that, so he already knew before worlds was. He stood as a lamb slain before the foundation of this world, so he knows what he's going to have to go through, and he was dreading it. He was a man just like that I am, except he had no sin in him and no guile in his mouth. Perfect Lamb of God, willing to go through a great horrendous troubles and suffering more than any man has ever faced. His visage was so marred more than any man, and his form more than the sons of man, but he was willing. He said, not my will. What was his will? Let this cup pass from me. What's the Father's will? Had to go through with it. He said, not my will, Jesus said, but thy will, O Father. Thank you, Lord, that you've done this for a wretch like me, a simple little-minded man that don't know how to get in out of the rain, but you have come into me and made me a wise man, and you'll do the same for anybody else that will turn their life over to you and trust in you and come to you in faith, believing, repenting. And you said in the promise at no wise that you will turn them away, but you'd make them sons and daughters to the Most High God. Thank you, Holy Father. So when he draws the knife back, getting back to old Abraham there,
God sent an angel. Praise be to God. He's always the way maker. Stay thy hand, Abraham. Do thy child no harm. God has read your heart. He's looked right down in your heart of hearts and known for surety that you would go through with this. And in the scripture, God looks upon things that are not as though they were. God accepted that sacrifice because he had done killed him in his heart. Even though he was about to kill him, the suffering that he was going to go through, Abraham believed that God would raise him from the dead and that he would fulfill what he promised. Think about that. That's where we need to be, to trust God with everything that we have. Oh, Job said a long time ago, though thou slay me, yet will I trust in thee. It's all about Jesus. Let us come together and reason on these things, brothers and sisters, and know for surety that God's promises are true, and the promises that he has promised us, he will not lie about it. He's promised us the truth, for he is the way, the truth, and the life, and we can have manifold blessings in this life, everlasting life to come when life is over, if we'll trust in him. And a part of this little song says, have you heard about the Son of God? I'm talking about the Savior of all men that will believe. Listen, his name is Jesus, and he come for the purpose to save that which was lost. He said in the scripture in the third chapter of the book of John, I come not to condemn the world. The world is already condemned. I come that the world through me, I can be saved. What's he talking about? Everybody was concluded under sin and had death upon them. But listen, this man called Jesus, God so loved the world that he gave his only begotten Son, that whosoever would believe in him should not perish but have everlasting life. It's offered.

kingdom of God that's come down here. With him and is already here and established. If you'll believe, he'll place you in his kingdom. And listen, you'll be a happy little pilgrim on your journey like I am. Knowing that this is a short time here. And then eternity's going to roll around. And we'll live forever in peace and joy and happiness in heaven's country. Even the creature itself shall be delivered. Think about what God's done for us. When we're raised up from the dust, thou art and dust thou shalt return. When he raised up the dust thou sang. Glory, hallelujah to the Lamb of God. I was once a mortal, now I am immortality. I was once sold in weakness, and now God has raised me in power and has glorified this body. Listen, it's perfect, no more sin in it. I just liken unto the Son of God to live in peace and joy and happiness in heaven's country forever and forever. Have you heard about that glorious street of gold? Listen, people says it's out here in the future. Up there in heaven's country, yeah, it's there too. But I'm telling you, when Jesus come down from God out of heaven, he made a way, and that way is that gold street. Transparent gold that you can't see. You can see through it. It's a spiritual gold street that leads from here upon this earth to heaven's country, where that he went to prepare a place for us. I'm coming again, and I will take you unto myself where that I am. You can be also a glory. Hallelujah. Do you want that lost man and lost woman? You can become a Christian today when you turn loose of whatever that one thing might be in your way. Listen, it may be just the simplicity of pride, not wanting to just cry or turn your

precious son Jesus had made all this possible. And listen, the judgment of God has already come. Now you read over in Revelation the white throne judgment. It's already come, and it's here right now, and it's been here a generation after generation. And God, listen, when he come, and in that last verse in that third chapter of the book of John there, 36th verse, if I remember correctly, he that believeth upon the Son hath everlasting life, and he that believeth not upon the Son shall not see life, but the wrath of God abideth on him. I'm telling you, the judgment of God is already established, and those that is condemned in the world, and God did not condemn you. Listen, old Father, Adam, he put all that in motion a long time ago, willingly, but this second and last Adam, Jesus, willingly has changed all this for us. If one man that was perfect, the first Adam, caused death unto all mankind, surely a lost man and woman, you can believe that one pure and defiled man called Jesus could turn all this back around by his choice of dying for us, taking our sin, our sorrow, our death, and nailing it to a tree. And listen, even to his soul, he suffered it to be so. Whoa! Glory to the Lamb of God this morning. He is worthy of all praise and glory and honor. He is King of kings already and Lord of lords. Whoa, he is our high priest after the order of Melchizedek, not after the Levitical priesthood, a brand new priesthood that he is a first. He is Alpha and Omega, the first and the last. There'll not be another and to replace him, for he liveth forever and forever. I am he that liveth and was dead, and behold, I'm alive forevermore, and I've got the keys of hell and death. And friend, he wants to set you free. Satan once had those keys, and he would not let those that he had in captivity go free. Never would he let you go free. He had you bound in captivity of sin and death and hell, but this precious Lamb of God, his name is Jesus, the Messiah, the Son of the living God with all power in heaven and earth, he has come to set us free. And if you'll believe that, you'll be free in him, and free indeed. As if you don't believe it, you're already condemned. And listen, if you die that way, lost man and lost woman, even as a tree falls to the north, so shall it be. If a tree falls to the south, so shall it be. What's that mean? We're all trees in the eyes of God. We're either bearing good fruit through the Lamb of God, or we're bearing evil fruit through a wicked entity called Satan. You're serving one of two masters. If you go down serving the wicked one, you'll get up with him and have to be turned away from the beauties of heaven. Depart from me, thou worker of iniquity. I never knew you. Whoa, you need to know Jesus, and not just hear about him and believe in him, but have faith in him. What is faith? Faith is the substance of things hoped for, the evidence of things not seen. Whoa, glory. All them brethren over there in Hebrews, it went to one and another. They had faith in the operation that God had wrought a long time ago, and some of them right in our time in the grace covenant had faith in the operation that God had wrought, worked in Jesus. And that's where we're at today. If you don't believe in the only begotten Son of God, you cannot come to God. You cannot please God. Jesus said, no man cometh unto the Father except through and by me, and no man can come unto me except my Holy Father draw him or her unto me. And that's why we want to get creature out of the way, that the Lord may speak a few words through us, bring to our puny memory the things that he has taught us, that we might be able to reach out in the community in which we love of the people of God, that we might be able to say words whereby God saying them through us, whereby you could be saved.

0: saved. If you don't hear the gospel in your heart of hearts, if you sit and just let it go in your ear and mind and not do anything about it, you may believe, but you don't have faith. The devils, they believe, they fear, and they tremble, but they cannot be saved. They're in chains of darkness, reserved unto the judgment. God's, listen, I blessed old James to write, said, show me your faith. Without your works, I will show you my faith by my word. What is the beginning of the works when you get faith? Listen, when you believe and you move out on that belief and you put one foot in front of the other and come up and tell the old minister of the Church of Jesus Christ, glory, hallelujah, I'm ready for the church. You have confessed. That's the beginning of that word. You believe and fear and tremble of God. And that's the whole duty of man, is to fear God. And you've confessed Jesus as being the Son of God, the Savior of the world, and he has saved you. And the next work is to be buried with Christ into his death and water baptism, raised up to work in newness of life. And that's why James said, I'll show you my faith by my works. Works without faith is dead, and faith without works is dead. But when you bring her together, the two, and collapse them together, tied in your hand and in your heart, you'll know what you've got, like I know what I've got, and his name is Jesus, the Savior of all mankind, the loving, patient. Look how patient that Jesus, the Father, the Son, and the Holy Ghost is. Listen, there's one that's witness unto Jesus right now as I speak, and he is called the Holy Ghost that come in the name of Jesus. And without that Holy Ghost, that Holy Spirit, have gone with that word that's going out, it'll never accomplish the goal. But God said a long time, write this down, Isaiah, I'm going to send my word out where I please, and it shall not return unto me void, but shall accomplish whereunto I send it. I'm telling you, that word was made flesh and dwelled among us, and we beheld his glory, the old apostle said, as the only begotten Son of God, full of grace and truth. I'm telling you once again, lost man, lost woman, that today is the day of salvation. Harden not your heart, now is accepted time. That's why it's put in the scripture that way. For today, if you've got life and understanding and faith in the operation that God wrought in his Son Jesus, you can be saved. Tomorrow may never come for you, and you can't change nothing yesterday. But today you can make a difference in your life, and by making a difference in your life, you may be a daddy to several children. You can make a difference in their life, for they respect you, natural daddies of this world and natural mommies of this world. And I'm telling you, when your children see the good works of God in you, they'll want to have the same thing. A shame on all that didn't raise their children when they was little in the admonition of the Lord. But it's not too late, daddies and mommies, to change your mind. Your kids may be grown and you may have grandchildren. God is long-suffering to all of us, not willing that any should perish, but all would come to repentance. In every nation, he that feareth God and worketh righteousness shall be accepted with God, through his Son, his precious Son, Jesus, the Savior unto all men that will believe and receive. Do that work while it's called day, for when night, death comes upon you, you'll never have another opportunity. If you become a good tree, getting back to that, bearing forth good fruit in your life right now, when you go to sleep in the Lord, man, I like the way the Lord said it about Christian men and women. You're just sleeping for a little while. It'll be like taking a good night's sleep. You just die and go to sleep in the Lord, wherever that you put in an old coffin. I'm telling you, the ground's going to burst open, the old coffin, the old tomb's going to burst open. Wherever you're at, in the depths of the sea, you're going to burst forth. I'm telling you, you can read about it in the book of Ezekiel. You can read about it in the book of Matthew. When Jesus died upon the cross, there was a great earthquake. And I'm telling you, this world, it shook vehemently at the rocks rent out from top to bottom, and the veil in the temple, and Jesus being his flesh being the temple, was rent and torn from top to bottom. I'm telling you, that's enough proof that even that Roman soldier said, surely this was the Son of God. That's where I want you to be today, lost man and lost woman, to be sure in your mind and heart that Jesus is the Son of God, the Savior of all man, that will believe in him. Think about that. Glory, hallelujah, to the Lamb of God. He is worthy of all praise and glory and honor. We want you to go out to church. I'm talking about lost men and lost women. We know that Christians are going to go out to church this morning and celebrate what God has given us down inside of us if we're able. If we're not, that's not an excuse. That's a reason. God knows all about that. We'll pray for your health that you can get back to church. God do bless you. But I'm telling you, those that's able, get out to church and worship the Lord, Christian men and women. And I'm telling you, those that don't know the Lord, you go to church and with faith believing, and I'm just turning it loose. Whatever's in your way in the world, and you just focus your mind and heart upon the Lord, and you just say from faith believing down inside, as for me and my house, I'm going to serve you, Lord. I'm tired of living in this wicked, sin-cursed world. I want out of it, and you're the only ones got the keys that can loose me from the bondage of it. Getting right back to what Daddy was saying about that old Egypt land, the bondage of sin. Old scripture, lots coming to our mind. It's done run out of time. We need to hush up. We need to get to Salem this morning, Lord's willing. May God bless you is my prayer, and Brother Fred will sing another song.
1: He was born in a manger, just a small, tiny stranger in a crib, so callously made. Just some doors nailed together, not fit for a beggar, was the place where my Savior once lived. Down through the ages, people sing and praise him, of the light of God's love shining down. And as it shined, I can see the pathway before me, from the cradle to the cross. Through the streets of the city, brought a man filled with pity, about the weight of a tree. And they so ruthlessly nailed him, shamed his father had killed him, but he knew what his purpose must be.
2: Yes, amen.
1: Down through the ages, people sang and praising of the light of God's love shining down. And as it shined, I can see the pathway before me, from the cradle to cross.
2: Praise the Lord.
1: Amen. Can you imagine him going with that tree on his back? Or that tree. Hit the shore one morning.
2: Yeah.
1: He awoke with the dawning, the shining, this mighty hope. But now he's gone back to heaven, and soon he'll.
2: Yes, praise the Lord.
1: A wagon, a crown of tears.
2: Amen.
1: Down through the ages, people sang and praised him, of the light of God's love shining down. And as it shined, I can see the pathway before me, from the cradle to cross.
0: It's time for love. It's time for love. There's been too much hating, lying, betraying. 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It's time to take the hand off.

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But can we take time to meet our neighbor and lend him a helping hand? If we're scheduled too busy for loving one another, then I think we need a change of plans. It's time for love. It's time for love. There's been too much hating, lying, betraying. Don't you think we've had enough? It's time to take the hand of

passes by, and the days and the years are going faster and faster. 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Do we give a moment's thought to anger, or spare the time to hold a grudge? 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It's time for love. 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Time to understand and help each other.

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3: Here at First Alert Forecast, mostly dry skies for your Father's Day Sunday, temperatures near 85. I'm meteorologist John Gross.
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6: Well, praise the Lord, and welcome to the broadcast this week. And oh, we're so excited how the Lord is once again opening up doors for us after we've had a long period of sickness. And we're just praising the Lord for that. And we desire your prayers that God will enable us physically and spiritually, that He would anoint us with His divine spirit, that we could once again be a blessing to the many churches and brothers and sisters that we work with throughout different churches. Well, we want you to be part of the broadcast with us, part of the ministry. Hold us up to the Lord in your prayers, and when God inspires your heart to be a part of this ministry financially, you follow your heart. We never did tell people how much they ought to send or not send or should send, but just follow your heart, and whenever you follow your heart, the Lord is sure to have a blessing for you. So as you're getting your pen and paper to take down this week's information, at this time we'll share a number and song.

Well, bless the Lord. We want to first of all share with you our card recipient for this week, Sister Bonnie LeMaster, B-O-N-N-I-E, Bonnie LeMaster, L-E-M-A-S-T-E-R, Sister Bonnie LeMaster, and she's had some sickness here recently, and she needs the prayers of God's people, and I tell you, Sister Bonnie and her sisters are so faithful to sit with their mother and help her, and Sister Harriet, I believe, is 93 years of age, and she just has a wonderful family to be with her and to help her in her time of sickness. But this time, Sister Bonnie has been kindly sick, and let's get those cards and letters out to her that we might be a blessing. And the address where you can mail that card is Bonnie LeMaster, care of True Word of God Ministry, Post Office Box 911, Fort Gay, West Virginia, 25514. Our last card recipient was Brother Gary McCormick, G-A-R-Y, Gary McCormick, M-C-C-O-R-M-I-C-K, Gary McCormick, and you can still get a card or letter out to him. And you can use this same address, this mailing address, to request the gift CD of the month with two recently preached messages that could be a blessing to you. Well, we'll share with you our prayer list. Also, remember the family of Willie Mills. Now, Willie was a longtime deacon at the Catalpa Free Will Baptist Church just below Louisa on Route 23, and he was called home a few days ago to be with the Lord. And we want you to pray for our health, that God would just continue to anoint us and bless us and help us to be a light and a help to others. Remember Roy and Nancy Moon, they have a lot of sickness to deal with. Pray for Roy especially. And most people in this area know him as Duty Moon, and he's been a longtime friend. Hold his family up to the Lord. Remember Brother Frank Copley and his family when you pray. Our grandson still overcoming a terrible wound on his leg, Jacob Gayhart, pray for him. And also Sister Lenore Ferguson, Sister Harriet Jordan and her family, and also Sister Mildred Hackworth, and David and Carol Williams and family. We want you to remember them. They're special listeners, Howard and Lula Presley. We hear from them a few days ago. It's always a blessing to hear from them. Evelyn Watts and Edie Mosley, remember them in prayer. And also Sister Wanda Napper and her family, Sister Barb Gallion, Sister Lorraine Howard and Gage, remember them, and Scott and Loretta Marshall, wonderful friends of ours for many years, Sister Opal Napier, and also Sister Phyllis Price and her family, Brother Virgil and Sister Willa Mae Crabtree, wonderful neighbors of ours, and also Brother Charles Curry, continue to pray for him, a wonderful minister of the Lord for many years. Sister Reva Muncie and her family, Sister Bonnie Hughes, and also Sister Karen Nelson. Brother Willis and Sister Thelma Mills, pray especially for them. And Brother John and Sister Kiss Smith, they too are special listeners. And Sister Rosa Lovejoy and her family, and remember her prayer list as always. So many people on her prayer list, churches and family, hold them up to the Lord. And Brother Ray Vance and his church at Fifth Avenue Free Will Baptist. And also remember Brother Christopher and Sister Louise Ratliff. They too are wonderful listeners. And Brother Jack Hewlett and Brother Doug Ramey, remember him in prayer. And Sister Mary Van, and also Sister Lulabel Castor. Brother Roger and Sister Margie Watts, remember them. They have a lot of sickness in their home. And also Brother Bob Hessen, we appreciate him. Brother Mike and Sister Debbie Dameron, continue to hold them up to the Lord. Sister Rose Bias, Sister Ida Rice, Sister Rosalie Safford and her family, and also Sister Ruby Ellen Oliver. At this time, we share another number in song.

Well, praise the Lord. I hope that song was a blessing to you. Also, remember Brother Jeff Blagg and his family and all of our friends over at the Mount Calvary Free Will Baptist Church, and Brother Rick and Sister Diane Deal, Brother Sonny Bowen, and also Brother Rocky and Sister Vicki Carmen, Sister Sharon Wade and her family, Brother Johnny Adkins, Brother Danny Lovins, Carl Kirk, pray for him, Brother Fred Stinson, and also Brother Kenny and Sister Bessie Curley, Sister Judy Isaac and her brother Richard Isaac, remember them, Walter and Diane Spaulding, and Betty F. Adkins and all their family, Brother Hearn and Sister Rose Adkins, Brother Gary and Sister Teresa McCormick, Brother Frank and Connie McCarty. Received a beautiful card from them this week, and also a beautiful card from Karen Littlejohn. We appreciate them. And we've received other cards for our birthday and get well cards. And I tell you, words just can't express how much that we appreciate each one of them. Sister Bernie Sammons, we understand she's been having some terrible sickness. Pray for her and pray for our ministry. As we said earlier, hold us up to the Lord, that the Lord would use us, anoint us, and bless us to be a help and a blessing to others. And pray that the Lord would just, when we go before the churches and our appointments, that the Lord would just overshadow us in a mighty way. Remember our wife, Judy, and our family, our children and grandchildren. Pray that God would just use them in a special way. Well, before we go to the Lord in prayer, we want to send the broadcast out in memory of Brother Rick and Sister Betty Cordell. This week would have been their anniversary, and Sister Betty is still with us, but Brother Rick, a dear preaching brother, has gone on to be with the Lord. And also in memory of Albert Canterbury, in memory of Sister Maisie Copley, in memory of little Vernon Robertson, my wife's nephew, in memory of my uncle, Travis Dangus, in memory of J.C. Ramey, a dear friend of ours, special listener for a long time, but he's gone on to be with the Lord. And in memory of Brother Bill and Sister Edna Webb, this week would have been their anniversary. And in memory of my uncle, James Watts, he died in 2021 at the age of 84, and he's truly missed in this life. He was the last of my mom's family, her youngest brother, and they're all gone to be with the Lord. All of my dad's family has gone to be with the Lord, but there's a meeting place where we'll meet on the other side of life just in a little while. Well, at this time, let us go to the Lord in prayer. Fathers, we bow before you. We praise you, Lord, for this privilege. We thank you, Lord, for the blessings of being able to go over the airwaves into the homes, the places, Lord, where people may be sick and confined, that they could receive a blessing, Lord, from the preached word, from the songs that are shared, from the prayer that's prayed. Just lift them up, Lord, and boost their heart. Help them to keep their affection set on things above. Now, Lord, we pray that you bless everything is said and done. Bless our ministry. Just be with us, Lord, in all that we attempt to do for you, and anoint it with thy Spirit. Each one on the prayer list today, give them that special blessing, Lord, that they stand in need of. And Lord, we'll praise you for it all, for we ask it in Jesus' sweet and precious name. Amen. Well, bless the Lord. At this time, we'll have another number in song.

0: Well, before we get into the message today, we want to wish a happy birthday to several of our friends, and also June 23rd is my birthday, and the Lord has blessed me to be in this life for 74 years, and I just praise Him for that. And also a dear friend of ours from the Dixie Park Freewell Baptist Church, Brother Tom Blevins, and he was born on the same day that I was, and we met in a revival service down next to Grayson, and he's been a dear friend for a few years now. Also, my sister-in-law, Margie Watts, has a birthday the same day as I do. And also remember and a happy birthday to Brother Larry Colley, my son-in-law, and happy anniversary to Larry and our daughter, Hazel. The 25th is also their anniversary. And happy birthday to Sister Eula Robertson, and happy birthday to Brother John Lett and Brother Reagan Riddle of the Primitive Quartet. This week would have been his birthday. And also, happy birthday to R.W. Wilson, and happy anniversary to Brother Joe and Sister Lucille Hilton. And happy birthday to another precious friend, Sister Judy Isaac. We love and appreciate her very much. Well, we want you to get your pen and paper ready to take down this week's information after the message today. And we want you to be part of this ministry with us. So at this time, let us get right into the Word of God.
1: But I tell you, eyes have not seen and ears have not heard, and neither has it entered into the heart of man the things which the Lord hath in store for them that love and serve Him. I'm so glad tonight to sing the old song, everybody will be happy over there. There'll not be a sad countenance, Brother Parsons, in heaven, but everybody you look at will have a smile on their face. You know, Norman Wilson with the Primitives passed away a couple of weeks ago, but you know what? He had a reputation of being a happy man. Yeah. Every time you saw him, he was smiling. Yeah. And you know, I think sometimes he's smiling today in glory. Yeah. But you know, I never got to get very well acquainted with him here. But one day we'll take all the time necessary, yeah, my friend, to get acquainted in heaven. Won't that be wonderful? We're going somewhere, church. I tell you, this is a real earth. We're a real person. We have a real body, a real experience with the Lord. And we're going to a real place when life is over, just as sure as we're here. I'm so glad tonight that God looked down through the portals of time, my friend, and He made provisions for you and me. You know what? He saw the turmoil that the world would be in today. He saw, my friend, the afflictions and all the things that are going on. He saw the time that we are experiencing. Do you know tonight, church, that the scriptures are being fulfilled right tonight while we're gathered at the Silver Memorial Freewell Baptist Church. The scriptures are coming to pass. Do you know that we're just easing closer and closer, Brother Mick, to the time that the Lord will come to get His children? I said we ought to be happy tonight. And Brother Chuck said, not because the spirits are subject unto us, but because our name is written in the Lamb Book of Life. Do you know Him tonight? Has your name been recorded in heaven?

something was wrong. And he walked in the other room, and while she was getting ready for work, she fell dead. There he woke up and found his wife dead at the house, thought she was gone to work. But say, listen, our life, my friend, is very fragile and is swiftly passing by. We're going to step off the stage of action and stand before the Lord to give an account of our stewardship, whether it be good or whether it be evil. My friend, the choice today is up to every individual. My friend, I'm so glad that I made the choice. I soon be 40 years ago to humble myself to the mighty hand of God. Brother Chuck, you talked about getting excited. My wife, well, she'll tell you this. I got excited in 1975, and I've not lost that excitement yet. My friend, sometimes, Brother Chuck, you know what? I tell you like this. I feel like I got saved all over again. I say, listen, the Lord today, he's real, my friend. And say, listen, I'm going to hold to the unchanging hand of God. When he spoke to me that night, when I surrendered my heart to the Lord, I could hear that voice. Somebody said, well, you just heard it in your heart and your mind. That might be all right, but listen, it came to me just as plain as anything, Sister Parsons. The Lord said, because I live, you can live also. And say, listen, I believe tonight that he'll keep his promise, Brother Parsons, that he made to me. He'll keep the promise. It said, the heavens and earth shall pass away, but my word will never pass away. Listen to this. God's not slack concerning his promises, as some men count slackness, but he's long-suffering to usward, not willing that any would perish, but that all would come to repentance and live. I want to preach tonight a little while about how that someone had to die. Someone had to give the sacrifice. Some, my friend, the Bible said, without the shedding of blood, there's no remission for sin. Somebody had to pay our sins debt. Listen to this tonight, friend. Jesus paid a debt for you that he did not owe. He did not have to pay that debt. But he looked down through the portals of time, and he saw you and I lost without a Savior.

ransom for our sins without being washed in the blood of Jesus, you'll not make it to heaven. I know I preach old fashioned. I get things in the mail. People listen to me on the radio, Brother Chuck, and contradicting me. I've got phone calls during my Sunday dinner, somebody trying to contradict. But listen to what I said on the radio. But I want to say this. I believe the word of God. And I believe today I still use the old time King James Version. Listen, I don't go for the new modern edited versions. It saved people ever since it's been existing. The King James Version has blessed people and saved people and kept people. And I believe today that it can still do that. I don't believe today that it needs to be re-edited. It don't need to be revised. My friend, I believe it's the closest thing we have to the real Word of God, the original Scripture. If I didn't believe that, I'd hunt something else. But say, listen, you know what? The preacher preached from the King James Version and I got saved. I have preached from the King James Version for over 37 years. I've seen a host of people saved. I've seen many people blessed. Why would I want to change it and go to another version? It'd be like working on a car, Brother Chuck, that wasn't tore up. There's no need in working on something that's not tore up. If it works, leave it alone and keep continuing on. I don't know how I got on all that, but listen today. My friend, the Lord paid our sins debt. He died for our sins. Now listen, Veterans Day coming up in a few days, and I was thinking how so many people have lost their lives. You know why they've lost their lives? You see veterans sometimes in wheelchairs. If you want to really get the appreciation for veterans, go down to the Veterans Hospital. I took my daddy there several times before he passed away. And say, listen, you want to get a real appreciation for the price, visit the cemeteries and look at all them little brass plaques sitting around in the cemeteries. Look at the cemetery in Arlington, Virginia, at the Tomb of the Unknown Soldier, and all the thousands of graves there, all the people coming in and out of the hospital, my friend, paralyzed in wheelchairs, limbs missing, have been put blind, their faces have been burnt, people of all different disabilities. You know why they done all that? So you and I could sit here tonight, so that we could have the liberty to be able to worship the Lord in spirit and in truth. Somebody had to die. Listen, that we might be here naturally. Ever since the Revolutionary War in 1770s, my friend, people have died to keep this a free nation, to keep us with the liberty to be able to continue on going to the grocery store when we want to, taking your family on a picnic when you want to, going to church when you want to, selecting what hospital you want to go to, letting your children go to school free, say it in the public schools and what have you. So many people have died that we may experience the things that we have today. But over and above all that, Brother Andrew, there was one, my friend, that paid our sins debt. My friend, it was necessary that he come into this world. It was necessary that he took on a body like unto yours and mine. Well, it was needful that he was obedient unto the death of the cross. Listen, I thought about when Jesus was here and he knew the time. Do you know our young men and women, when they go into the service, listen, they don't know anything. They're young people today, Brother Chuck. They don't know anything about being drafted. When I was a young man, the draft was active. Say, I couldn't go to the service because I was born deep from a right ear. They wouldn't let me go. But say, listen, when the draft was in effect, you know what that meant? That meant if they called your name, if they mailed you the letter, you had a responsibility to answer. And if you did not answer, they could come you and get you
My friend, the military police could come after you and get you for not doing that which you was required to do. Say, listen, and there, many people were drafted in these past wars that we might be free today. They had to go fight. They didn't have no choice. They had to go and do their obligation and their responsibility to their nation. But say, listen, I thought about how that when

0: than the flesh. And say, listen to this. People might have been compelled to fight for this nation, but nobody has ever been compelled to join the army of the Lord. Nobody has ever been made. Nobody has ever been drafted. Everyone that's in the army of the Lord, my friend, you know what they did? They volunteered for the service in 1975 when I died out to the love of sin. I volunteered for the army of the Lord. And you know what? When I became part of the army of the Lord, you know what he did? He wrote my name in the Lamb's Book of Life. He put me down as another warrior. And I'm so glad, Brother Chuck, that he put me down as an active warrior. I say, listen, I don't know. And in the work of the Lord, we don't have ranks. There's not one that's better than the other. Jesus said there was never a greater man born than John the Baptist. Listen, in heaven, the least shall be the greatest, and the greatest shall be the least. Today, my friend, we're in a warfare today. We're in a battle. This is a battlefield. It's not a playground. My friend, people think that everything ought to just come convenient and easy. But listen to what Jesus knew. It wasn't going to be that way, Chuck. You know what Jesus said? Jesus said, if you suffer with me, you shall also reign with me. Listen, if you will fight of faith, Apostle Paul said, be a good soldier and entangle yourself not again with the affairs of this world. My friend, if you'll be a good soldier for the Lord, you know what will happen when you die? The Lord will be proud that he died for you. He'll be proud, just like it was when Stephen was being stoned to death, and when he had testified unto them how that they had took the Son of God and had crucified him. He had testified to them. He said, I can see the heavens open, and I can see Jesus standing at the right hand of the Father. Oh, listen, I want the Lord. As they sing that song sometimes, I wonder if my Lord is satisfied with me. I want my Lord to be satisfied with me. I want my life to be what he would have it to be. And now listen, the time had come that Jesus was going to be crucified. Listen to what Jesus said before he was taken out. He said, in the last days the shepherd shall divide the sheep and the goats. He shall separate the nations as the shepherd divideth the sheep from the goats. He shall set the sheep upon the right hand, and he will put the goats upon the left. And he will say to the sheep, enter into the joys of the Lord. And he'll say to the goats, depart from me, for I never knew you. And say, listen, there is coming a separation day. There is coming a time that if you don't have the blood of Christ applied to your life, listen to this, when you stand in the judgment, God is not going to look and say, here, old brother Andrew, he's 93. He's not going to look at that. He's not going to look at Brother Chuck and say, now, Brother Chuck had a bad heart attack. He's not going to look at that. He's not going to look at Luther and say, bless his heart, he's always had that hearing handicap. Those things are not going to enter in. The only thing that's going to mean anything is not that you're young. It's not that you're middle-aged. It's not that you're old. But the only thing that's going to be meaningful is that you've had the blood of Jesus, and that you have been washed in the blood of the Lamb, and your name is written in the Lamb's Book of Life. Now listen, the Bible said the time had come that Jesus had to be brought down before Pilate and before Herod. He went down through what we would list today as kangaroo courts, make-believe trials.
1: Yeah.
0: They already had their sentence figured out.
1: Amen.
0: They already had judgment passed on him.
1: Sure.
0: Some people say, I can't be a Christian. People don't think very good of me. Listen, by you not being a Christian won't make them think no better.
1: Amen.
0: My friend, listen, a man told me one time, he said, I'd like to get back with the Lord, but people won't have no confidence in me. I said, son, what you've done to yourself.
1: Yeah.
0: When he went away from God, I said, but if you'll turn to the Lord eventually, people will once again begin to have confidence in you. I say, you know what, when people die and go to hell, you know what, Brother Mick? They done that to themselves. They made that choice themselves. Somebody said, what kind of God do you have that sends people to hell? He don't send people to hell. He just lets them go if that's the way they want to live. If that's what they've chose for themselves, he'll just give you liberty to live the life you want to live.
1: Amen.
0: I'm glad today that I took the heed. I took the warning.
1: Yes, sir.
0: I took the warning to make ready to meet the Lord.
1: Amen.
0: My friend, if you don't make ready in this life, you won't get another opportunity.
1: Amen.
0: Have you ever thought about the rich man? He prayed from hell.
1: Yeah.
0: You know what he wanted? He wanted to have church.
2: Yeah.
0: He'd like to have a little prayer meeting from hell.
1: Yeah.
0: Father Abraham.
1: Yeah. Amen.
0: While he tried to pray,
1: yeah,
0: the prayer was too late.
1: Amen.

0: the way you'll be resurrected. I say the choice is up to us. We've got that liberty. That liberty today did not come because our men died on the battlefield.
1: Amen.
0: I appreciate what they did. I really do. My dad was a veteran. As I said, I took him to the hospital many times before he died. He was a veteran. And you know what? He was very sensitive about his patriotism.
2: Yeah.
0: Well, if you wanted to rub daddy the wrong way, all you had to do was say something about the soldiers.
2: Yeah.
0: He said the worst he ever felt in his life when he was overseas in China during World War II. I tell you, some of them people had really not only suffered physically, but they suffered emotionally. They went through a whole lot. I say, listen, he said the worst sickness he ever had. He had raised up in the head of a holler in Wayne County called Rich Creek. He never had been nowhere hardly, and they drafted him during World War II. He said the worst sickness he ever had was homesickness. I say, listen, and he said when somebody says they're homesick and they're really homesick, he said my heart goes out for them because he said I know how they feel. But sometimes, Sister Parsons, we get homesick for heaven. Sometimes we feel like this world don't hold anything for us down here because our home is on the other side. Listen, I'm just a passing through. Brother Andrew, I'm a pilgrim and a stranger in search of a city whose builder and maker is God. You think of that. Every building, every treasure, every landmark that's ever been constructed in this world, it's going to perish. Oh, but thank God, that city, that holy city that John saw coming down from God out of heaven, my friend, that city is going to abide forever.
1: Amen.
0: Now, they brought Jesus down before Pilate. He tried every way in the world to set him free.
1: Yeah.
0: Now, listen, you can't change God's plan.
2: Amen.
0: There's no need in trying. If anybody would have had the authority to change God's plan, it would have been Pilate or Herod. They didn't have the authority to change God's plan. There's people today, as I said, changing that book. They don't have the authority to change that book. There's nobody got the authority to lay out a new plan to get to heaven. I worked in the coal fields, and a man told me up on the job, Chuck, he said getting to heaven's just like getting to Huntington from up there in Mingo County. He said, I can go down 52, or I can go down Route 10, or I can take another road and end up in Huntington. I said, you might take a different road from Mingo County and get to Huntington, but you can't take a different road and get to heaven. Jesus never said, I am a way to heaven. He said, I am the way to heaven. My friend, there's no other name, no other way today that you can get to heaven. Jesus said, no man cometh unto me except the Father who sent me should draw him, and no man cometh unto him, and no man cometh unto me except the Father draw him. And friend, you cannot get to heaven except you have been born again. The Bible said that Jesus stood before Pilate. He called him one time. He said, behold the man. Behold the man. He tried to put him in the same category as the thieves. That's what people are doing. A man told me one time on the job, Brother Chuck, he said, I know Jesus was a nice guy and a good man and a good teacher, but they said that's all that he was. I said, to your surprise, one day you're going to find out far different than that. And my friend Jim Pilate thought that to start with. He said, behold the man. Just another man. We've got us a third thief. We've got us a third criminal. That's what they wanted to do. They wanted to categorize him in the same classification as the murderers and the thieves. They wanted people, when they viewed Golgotha and Jesus are being crucified, they wanted to look at the three men as three thieves on the cross, or three murderers, three guilty people that were worthy to be put to death. They tried to blend Jesus and with the criminals and thieves. But my friend, they've been trying to do that, my friend, all down through the ages of time, and they have not been successful yet. They'll find out one day that they cannot blend the world with the things that pertain to God. We're in the world.

0: world, but we're not of the world. I'm a different kind of people. A lot of times, a lot of things goes on, and I don't feel like I'm too much of a part of it. But that's all right. My friend, I'm not a part of it. I'm not a part of the things that pertain to the world. My friend, because my home is in heaven. I've said about the Lamb's Book of Life, Brother Chuck. I've had my name in some important places. I go out there to Wayne County in the courthouse, and they'll find Luther Dangus for you, because I was born in Wayne County. I was born in Shredo. And say you go up to Charleston, and they'll find Luther Dangus for you, because I'm a citizen of West Virginia. And say, listen, lived there the most of my life. You go to the White House or the Capitol in Washington, you'll find my name there, because I have been counted in the census several times over the years. But thank God, the most important place my name was ever written down was when it was written down in glory. And the Lord said, because I live, you can live also. Now the Bible said that here Pilate, he began to try to send him to Herod, and Herod sent him back. And he tried to turn him back over to the Jews. Said, you take him and you crucify him. And they said, it's against our law for us to crucify a man. They wanted him to be crucified, but they wanted somebody else to do it.
1: Amen.
0: I'm telling you this, when it comes time to die, nobody else can do it for you.
1: Amen.
0: You can't pass that on to somebody else that you feel that's inferior to you.
1: Amen.
0: If that was the case, rich people would buy poor people's eternity and let poor people take the rich man's place. But it don't work that way. Somebody else cannot take your place in eternity. Somebody else cannot get saved for you. As much as you love your children, your family, your friends, as much as you dread the fact that you may go to hell, somebody else cannot take your place. You must answer for yourself and not another. But you know what? It was a political thing. They told Pilate, said, if you let him go, you're not Caesar's friend. Why? But you know what Pilate said? Pilate said, but he's your king. He's your king. They said, we have no king but Caesar. Oh, they was living just like people today. It's not our Father which art in heaven, with a lot of people, but

0: God for theirself and not another. You say, do I have to believe in God? Do I have to believe all that preacher? Listen to what the scripture said. He that cometh to the Lord must first believe that he is.
1: Amen.
0: You have to believe he exists.
1: Amen.
0: If you don't believe he exists, you can't get saved.
1: Amen.
0: If you don't believe there's a heaven to gain and a hell to shun, you can't get saved.
1: Amen.
0: If you don't believe Jesus is sitting at the right hand of the Father making intercession for us, you can't get saved.
1: Amen.
0: He that cometh to the Lord must first, you have to get things in their proper perspective,
1: amen,
0: must first believe that he is, and that he is a rewarder of them that diligently seek him. I'm so glad I diligently sought after him. Listen, you know what? When my wife and I was under conviction, right at 40 years ago, we went to revival like they sung about for 29 nights, one night right after another. You know what? We was diligently seeking after the Lord. You know what we wanted, Debbie? We wanted to be saved. We wanted to get our name enrolled in the Lamb's Book of Life. And say, you know, the Bible says, seek and ye shall find. If you're determined to have fellowship with God, oh, the Lord won't forsake you. You might forsake him and just give up the hope, but the Lord won't forsake you. Draw nigh unto God, and he'll draw nigh unto you. Resist the devil, and he'll flee from you. Now, when you quit resisting and start assisting, you've got problems.
1: Amen.
0: You've got problems. I thought about how he knew. He said, behold your king. They said, we have no king but Caesar. And he finally gave in to the people. And the Bible said that Pilate took a whip and began to beat upon Jesus. And say, right there in the hall, on the pavement, the place where they judge people, Pilate began to beat upon him. And listen, laying the stripes upon his back with the cat of nine tails. And say, Pilate thought that he would clean his own hands of any guilt or any shame of what was happening. He thought that he would clean himself up. I'll give him a lashing and maybe I can get them to set him free. But say, listen, he beat upon him. And the Bible said the cat of nine tails, you know what it would do? It would jerk pieces of flesh from their back. When they cracked the whip, listen to what Isaiah said. It said his visage was so marred that he was unlike the sons of men. That meant what he looked like. He was unlike a man. I believe when they beat him in Pilate's hall, I know sometimes when we think of the shedding of the blood, automatically our mind lingers to the cross. But the shedding of the blood of Jesus began before he ever left Pilate's hall. When they beat upon his back, my friend, and the blood flowed down to the ground. The shedding of the blood of our Lamb, my friend. John the Baptist was the only one that ever called him a lamb. He knew he was a figure and a type likened unto the lambs under the Mosaic law. When John looked up and saw him coming, he said, behold the Lamb of God. You know what he's saying? Behold our sacrifice. Here's our sacrifice. Here's the one that's going to die in our stead. Here's the one that's going to pay our sins debt. Here's the one that his blood, it wasn't the amount of the blood. My friend, there's songs about the amount of the blood. I don't dwell too much on the amount of the blood, but I like to think about the purity of the blood, of the blood without spot and without blemish. Here's the one that's going to pay our sins debt. The Bible said after they had beat Jesus, I believe the people were viewing him in amazement, thinking, why don't he fall? Look how they beat him.
2: Bless him, Lord.
0: Why don't he die? History says that there were some men that were beat with the whip. And sometimes the whip would wrap around their stomach or their abdominal section and cut them wide open. And their bowels, their stomach and everything would fall out on the floor. And they would die right there in Pilate's hall. But no matter how much they beat on Jesus, he couldn't die.
2: Amen.
0: He could not die there in Pilate's hall.
2: That's right, brother.
0: He could not die there because it was prophesied. He even prophesied it himself. His own prophecy from his own lips. He told Nicodemus, as Moses lifted up the serpent in the wilderness, even so must the Son of Man be lifted up. He had prophesied himself that he would be lifted up between the heavens and the earth to die for the sins of humanity. But he couldn't die in Pilate's hall. They took him out. And they took him to Golgotha to crucify him. And there he was numbered with the malefactors. He was numbered with the thieves. A thief on the left and a thief on the right. And here Jesus in the midst of them. I say, listen, that's the way it's going to be when we come down to the end of life. My friend, the Lord is going to come to separate. There's going to be a time of separation. My friend, just as sure as we're here, there's going to be a time of separation of those that's got their name in the Lamb's Book of Life and those that don't. There's only two kinds of people. Listen, the first psalm explains that. Read it sometime. The first three verses are to the righteous.

Well, bless the Lord. I hope that today's broadcast has blessed your heart. I hope the message, the songs, the prayer, and everything has come together just to be a special blessing to you. Well, we want to share with you our upcoming appointments at this time. Come out and be with us in the service when you can, and be holding us up to the Lord in prayer. Prayer knows no distance today, and you can pray wherever you may be and ask the Lord to bless Brother Luther in his ministry and the messages, and help him to see people blessed at church and see souls saved. And the Lord can hear that prayer, and you can be a part of that important business for the Lord. Saturday, June 22nd, Lord willing, at the 7 p.m. service, we're scheduled to be at the Golden Springs Freewill Baptist Church, and that's on Stone Cold Creek Road at Crum, West Virginia, and the pastor there is Brother Billy Messer. Sunday, June 23rd, Lord willing, at the 11 a.m. service, we're scheduled to be at the Cordell Freewill Baptist Church, and that's on Brushy Creek Road at Blaine, Kentucky, and the pastor there is Brother Roger Jordan. And Sunday, June 30th, Lord willing, at the 7 p.m. service, we're scheduled to be at the Macedonia Baptist Church, and that's on Drift Creek Road at Genoa, West Virginia, and the pastor there is Brother Delano Davis. 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
2: 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Temperatures near 85. I'm meteorologist John Gross.
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4: Mark chapter 2. We'll begin in verse 23, because why? Because we left off in 22, right? If you would, I'd ask you to stand for the reading of God's word. On the Sabbath, he was going through the grain fields, and his disciples began to make their way, picking some heads of grain. The Pharisees said to him, "Look, why are they doing what is not lawful on the Sabbath?" He said to them, "Have you never read what David and those who were with him did when he was in need and hungry? How he entered the house of God in the time of Abiathar the high priest and ate the bread of presence, which is not lawful for anyone to eat except the priests, and also gave some to his companions." Then he told them, "The Sabbath was made for man and not man for the Sabbath. So then, the Son of Man is Lord even of the Sabbath." Jesus entered the synagogue again, and a man was there who had a shriveled hand. In order to accuse him, they were watching him closely to see whether he would heal him on the Sabbath. He told the man with the shriveled hand, "Stand before us." Then he said to them, "Is it lawful to do good on the Sabbath or to do evil, to save life or to kill?" But they were silent. After looking around at them with anger, he was grieved at the hardness of their hearts and told the man, "Stretch out your hand." So he stretched it out, and his hand was restored. Immediately, the Pharisees went out and started plotting with the Herodians against him how they might kill him. The grass withers and the flowers fade, but the word of the Lord endures forever. You may be seated. If you want a spicy chicken deluxe today, you're out of luck. If you want to get you a mess of grapevine wreaths from Hobby Lobby, you're out of luck too. Right? Because Chick-fil-A and Hobby Lobby are the oddities today, aren't they? They're closed. I mean, they're closed on Sundays. That's why we call the chicken the Lord's chicken, right? Do you know what blue laws are? Some of you may have experienced some blue laws when you were young. Blue laws are the laws against doing things on the Sabbath set forth by the government. The first blue laws that were enacted in the United States was in the colony of Virginia. You'll be happy to know that it was the law in Virginia at one time that not only could you not work on the Sabbath day, but you were made or forced to go to church. You had to go to church. To which all God's people says,
5: ooh, amen.
4: Would we be better off if those laws were still intact today? Would we be better off? I found myself this week saying multiple times, people have gone crazy. I found myself this week saying things aren't what they used to be. Would we be better off if the blue laws were still in effect? You left here, AJ, you couldn't go to the restaurant and eat because the blue law says that it's closed. Would society be better off? Would your home be better off? Would our lives be better off? Would the world be a better place if we had some more of that? Is that what we need? Well, you'd have to answer that question to yourself. Would we be better church if the rules were you had to be here, and if you weren't here, then you were in deep trouble? Would we be better off? There were two things that defined being a Jew. Two things that set the Jew apart from all the other people in the world, and it was this. One was circumcision, the sign of the covenant, and the second was the Sabbath. Now, the Sabbath extended from Friday evening all the way until sunset on Saturday. And of the Ten Commandments, the longest commandment is the fourth in Exodus 20. We're not in any hurry today, are we? Exodus 20 tells us to not do this and not do that. But then in verse 8 it says, remember the Sabbath day to keep it holy. You're to labor 6 days and do all your work, but the seventh day is a Sabbath to the Lord your God. You must not do any work. You, your son, your daughter, your male servant, your female servant, even your animals, your livestock, and even nature itself, even the plant life was not allowed to do any work on the Sabbath. And if you broke the law, well, it wasn't just like anything else, and we just pass over it. Exodus 35 says, Moses assembled the entire Israelite community and said to them, these are the things that the Lord has commanded you to do. For 6 days work is done, but on the seventh day you're to have a holy day, a Sabbath of complete rest to the Lord. Anyone who does work on it must be executed. And then he says, do not light a fire in your homes on the Sabbath. One writer says that the Pharisaic and rabbinic traditions amplified what we just read in Exodus. And then what they did was they took this law from God, and amplified it and dissected it into 39 different classes. You can't plow, you can't hunt, you can't butcher. But you can't sew more than one stitch. You can only take so many steps in one direction. And you can't go very far unless you have some hygiene things there to get. If a building caves in, you can look and move some rubble, not all, to see if there's anybody alive in there. But if there's dead people in there, you can't pull them out. That has to wait till tomorrow. If you dislocated your hand or your foot, you could not set it back into place. You see, the Jews, the religious people of the Jewish community at this time, had thought of every conceivable situation and had planned for it. And here we find Jesus is making a full circle. That's what I put on the top of my studies this week, the full circle. Jesus is making the full circle, what started back sometime before with the driving out the unclean spirit in chapter 1 there in Capernaum, now has turned full circle back to that very place. And him and his disciples are going through the grain fields. And what's happening here is the disciples are taking the heads of grain. If you're reading the King James, it's going to say corn. That's just an old English way of putting it to the people. They were taking this grain and they were picking it off as they were walking through the path. And they were taking it in their hand and they would rub it like this. And what came out was chaff, but the grain itself can be eaten. They were hungry. And the Pharisees have a problem with it. Look what it says there in verse 23. They were picking some heads of grain. They were making their way. Actually, two laws are being broken here. One is they're making their way through the grain fields. They shouldn't be walking, according to the Pharisees. And the second is you shouldn't be taking the grain because, you know, that's doing harvesting. And then you shouldn't rub it because that's work, that's reaping. I mean, there's all kinds of things going on here. And the Pharisees said to him, look, why are you doing what is not lawful on the Sabbath? And the first question I have for you is this. What does the law say? What's lawful? Who determines what's right and wrong? Is Jesus and his disciples breaking the law here? I need you to answer that question inside. I mean, remember, if you're doing any work on the Sabbath, you're breaking the law, right? Are they breaking the law? They're taking it, they're bringing it in, they're walking through. They're not stealing. This is the way things are set up. Are the Pharisees right here? Do you know what I told Robert before we started today? The hardest part about preaching through Mark so far is this. At first glance, I say, get him, Jesus. And then the more I think and pray and study, I actually think he's getting me. Why are they doing what is not lawful on the Sabbath? Well, you've made up in your mind if it's lawful or not, right? What's the law say? The law says rest on the Sabbath. This is rooted in creation. You know that, don't you? 6 days, God created the world and everything in it. Say amen. You believe that, don't you? And then on the seventh, he what? He rested. And then this is brought out for the people. The people of God are to rest from their labors on the seventh day. What's the law say? The law says that they shouldn't be working, but is this considered work? I want you to feel the tension of that. I want you to feel the tension of more rules. Would more rules make things better for us? And then I want you to feel the tension here. Are they doing wrong? And if you think, Chris, I don't like to feel the tension, well, guess what? You're really going to feel it now. Look at verse 25. He said to them, have you never read what David and those who were with him did when he was in need and hungry? Turn with me in your Bibles left to 1 Samuel. 1 Samuel chapter 21. I want to read to you what Jesus is referring to here. Now, David, this is a story of David. David has, Saul has killed his thousands, but David has killed his what? Tens of thousands. David is the man. David is the coming king. And Saul is an evil king And Saul seems like he rules and reigns, but David is on a divine mission. Don't miss this. David is on a divine mission to really to take what is rightfully his. But now he's fleeing. 1 Samuel chapter 21, David went to the priest, Ahimelech at Nob. Ahimelech was afraid to meet David, so he said to him, "Why are you alone and no one's with you?" David answered the priest, "The king gave me a mission, but he told me, don't let anyone know anything about the mission I'm sending you on or what I've ordered you to do. I've stationed my young men at a certain place. Now, what do you have on hand? Give me 5 loaves of bread or whatever can be found." The priest told him, "There is no ordinary bread on hand." David and the men are on the run. Saul wants him dead, and he's going after him, and David is trying to figure out ways to stay alive. And Jonathan's tried to help him. Other people's tried to help him, and now he stops in at this place, this holy place, and guess what? The priest says, "I don't have any food." "Now, what do you have on hand?" Verse 3. "Give me 5 loaves of bread or whatever can be found." The priest told him, "There's no ordinary bread on hand. However, there is consecrated bread, but the young men may eat it only if they've kept themselves from women." This consecrated bread, every week, these loaves of bread were brought out. They were baked fresh. And then a week later, they were taken up as this presentation for the Lord. They were taken up, and the priest would then eat that bread. But he had to be a holy man. Only a priest could eat that bread. No ordinary guy, and it doesn't matter. No matter how good you've been, you can't eat the bread. This was in the place of worship. This is in the place of devotion. You are not allowed to eat the bread. Verse 5, "Women are being kept from us," he swore, "as always when I go out to battle. The young men's bodies are consecrated even on an ordinary mission, as of course their bodies are consecrated today." So the priest gave him the consecrated bread. And there was no bread there except the bread of presence that had been removed from the presence of the Lord. When the bread was removed, it had been replaced with warm bread. One of Saul's servants detained before the Lord was there that day. Goes on to say that David takes it and the sword that he killed Goliath with. But he takes it, him and his buddies, they eat the bread. And that's what Jesus is referencing here in Mark chapter 2. Have you never read what David and those who were with him did when he was hungry? He entered the house of God and he ate the bread of the presence. And it's not lawful. And then he gave it to some of his companions. David was the hero of the Pharisees. Only one little blip in his past. Do you know what Jesus is doing? He's establishing legal precedents. He's taking what they say they know and then bringing it before them. But you know the problem with the Pharisees? They know everything on a veneer level. Everything's about the outward show of things. Everything's on the surface of things. They don't know the meaning behind it. And so the question is, are these guys in the wrong too? Was David wrong? Was the priest wrong? Should he have been able to eat that bread? And then Jesus gives the statement in verse 27. Then he told them, "The Sabbath was made for man and not man for the Sabbath." Why was the Sabbath made? That's the question. Was the Sabbath instituted? Who established the Sabbath first? God established the Sabbath. Why? Rest. That makes sense, right? But why? Why? Why does God want his people to rest on the Sabbath? Well, it's the answer that everyone knows, but we don't ever get to the bottom of: for our good and for his glory. You see, the Sabbath is not established by God in order for God to flex. The Sabbath is not established so that people would think, "Oh man, he's so hard, and that's so ridiculous. We got things to do." No, the Sabbath was made for man because men, women, boys and girls need to rest. So, if that's the case, that's what Jesus is saying here. The Sabbath is made for man, not man for the Sabbath. You say, Chris, you're going awful slow. Just stay with me. Would it be better if our society had more rules about the Sabbath? This truth, the Sabbath was made for man and not man for the Sabbath, is what got me through the last part of seminary. Seminary was made for man, not man for the seminary. And then he goes on, so then the Son of Man is Lord even of the Sabbath. Well, how do you think this went over? Not well. Everything that they put their hopes in, everything they put their dreams in, everything that they had established as their rule of superiority over all the people, how they observe the Sabbath. Now Jesus comes in and says, listen, you've got this all twisted. The Sabbath was made for man, not man for the Sabbath. And as a matter of fact, me being the Son of Man, I am Lord over the Sabbath. Why is Jesus Lord of the Sabbath? Why do you think? Because, as one writer said, Jesus is the Lord of all humanity. Think about it for a second. Let's put this together. The Sabbath was made for man. Say amen. And Jesus is the Lord of all men. Did you know that? Whether they profess, whether they bend the knee, whether whatever they do, Jesus is still Lord of every man. And by him being the Lord of every man, of all humanity, Jesus is naturally the Lord of the Sabbath. Let me read to you another text. In Ephesians chapter 1, it tells us something that I think is important. He, God, exercised his power in Christ by raising him from the dead and seating him at his right hand in the heavens, far above every ruler and authority, power and dominion, and every title given, not only in this age, but also in the one to come. And he subjected everything under his feet and appointed him as head over everything for the church, which is his body, the fullness of the one who fills all things in every way. You know what I'm telling you? That Jesus is the Lord of the Sabbath because he is Lord over us all. Say amen to that, please. What does the law say? Jesus takes back to legal precedent, and then he begins to give the evidence. He is the Lord of the Sabbath, and if you don't believe me, watch this. Verse 1 of chapter 3, Jesus entered the synagogue again. I don't know what your version you're using today, but your version may say the next time or later on or whatever. And Mark brings these two things together. Maybe it's the next Sunday, maybe it's the next Sabbath, the next Saturday. I don't know. But he brings these two occurrences together to teach us something. Jesus entered the synagogue again, and a man was there who had a shriveled hand. His hand was not working. The word being used there, it was diseased. He couldn't operate it. It was his right hand, we believe. And so, one writer says, so because it was his right hand, he couldn't work. He couldn't provide for his family. He couldn't do the things that he needed to do. He was crippled. There was nothing he could give. This is a desperate situation, is it not? Oh, surgery, no surgery is major until it's your surgery, right? Withered hands are nothing big to think about unless it's your hand that's withered. Have you ever been in a situation where you were unable to do the things that you normally did? Maybe it's your back, Derek, maybe it's your hand or your shoulder. Some of you have crippling things. This man couldn't do the things that he needed to do, and he's in the synagogue on the Sabbath, and this is the perfect opportunity to trap Jesus. In order to accuse him, they were watching him closely to see whether he would heal him on the Sabbath. Do you know what Mark is, I think, what Mark is doing, what God, the Holy Spirit, is doing right here in this part of the text? I believe he's laying before you the very heart of Jesus. What will he do? You see, the Pharisees thought God was strict and hard, and he had established the Sabbath, and what they had to do was keep the rules. What they had to do was this. What they had to do was that. And then they had to rule it over everybody else in order to gain favor from God. But God, the Holy Spirit, here in this text now brings you into the place of the law. He brings you in to the place of worship, and here he says, this is what God is really like. Watching. You wonder what God is like? We have such a twisted view of God that we think that in the Old Testament he's one way, and then in the New Testament he's another. We have a twisted view of God when we think that in the epistles he's one way, and then in the church today he's something different. God is the same yesterday, today, and forever. And there in that dusty old synagogue, there he is on full display. What will he do? Verse 3, he told the man with the shriveled hand, stand before us. The outcast of the community, the one who couldn't even take up the offering because his hand was all messed up. Jesus, God in flesh, the Son of Man, the Lord of the Sabbath, comes and he gets that man and he brings him up as evidence of what he is really like.
6: Look what it says.
4: Then he said to them, he's talking to the Pharisees, the religious elite, is it lawful to do good on the Sabbath or to do evil? To save life or to kill? But they were silent. A.T. Robertson, 100 years ago, said this. I wanted to share it with you. One can see the commotion among the long-bearded hypocrites at this daring act of Jesus. Here's the question Jesus puts before them. Is it lawful to do good on the Sabbath or to do evil? To save a life or to kill? You see, peek back on the back side of this and look what's actually going on. We've already read it. Jesus is going to change this man's life. Say amen. He's going to save his life. And on the other side of this is a group of people that are plotting to kill Jesus. They say that you can't work on the Sabbath, but they've been working all along on the Sabbath to trip him up. Do you see that? That's what Jesus is talking about here. You say that I shouldn't be helping this man, but what about you plotting to kill me? You had to walk here to get to this place to do it, and now you're talking amongst yourselves. That's working there, and you're plotting. After looking around at them with anger, he was grieved at the hardness of their hearts. I want you to think about something for a second. Jesus, Son of Man, Daniel 7, Son of Man, the divine man, the God man, Jesus, all authority in heaven and on earth, Jesus is mad. What? I run into people all the time and they'll say, you know, I know it's wrong to be mad. That's not right. It's okay to be mad. at the right things. Here's the problem. Jesus is without sin and we are not. You and I get angry and what do? We spout off at the mouth. And all God's people said, oh, come on. Amen. And we can't control it, can we? We act like we can't control it, even though we have God, the Holy Spirit, living inside of us. Jesus, the perfect man, gets angry with a righteous indignation because of the hardness of the heart. Because the king that was there before still has his grasp upon the religious elite. Their hardness of heart is what grieved him. They didn't care about the man. They didn't care about the synagogue. They cared only about their rules. He was grieved at the hardness of their hearts and told the man, stretch out your hand. Every time I read this, I think of the same thing, the same preacher, the same sermon. And it always takes me back to the man can't stretch out his hand. It's withered. It's withered. If he could stretch it out, he would have already done that. But no. In the command to stretch out his hand is the power of God to stretch out his hand. And so, stretch out your hand, and guess what happens? No, I don't think so. I think I'll just take my withered hand and go on back to the house. Is that what happens? No. So he stretched it out, and his hand was restored. Immediately, the Pharisees went out and started plotting with the Herodians against him, how they might kill him. The jury reaches a verdict there in verse 6. The evidence is shown, and the jury reaches the verdict. What's the verdict? Simple. We will do whatever it takes, even siding with the pagans, to kill him. Why? Because he does not line up with our rules. Right? One writer said, the clash with authorities is not over the rules, but who rules? Do you see? It's not over the rules. God establishes the law, and listen to me, no matter what anybody tries to tell you, the law is good. David delighted in the law of the Lord. On the law, he meditated day and night. The law's good, but rules, well, who rules? Three things that I want us to think about. And listen, if you came today thinking, okay, he's going to give me concrete things for me to go and do, like I did the other day, like get you a track and go give it to somebody. It's not what today's message is going to be. But I want you, your mind, to think about things. I want God, the Holy Spirit, to move you in your thinking because we're so deep-seated in the way we think about things, me included. I want you to think about three things. Number one, think about rules. Rules. How many times did rules actually change anyone? And there's a difference in rules and laws. I'll just let the cat out of the bag, and you and I may disagree. I don't think that the blue laws will help us any. I don't think that if they went in that shopping center today and closed every store down, that it would help our society any. Rules never change anyone. What rules have you put in place in your life and in the lives of the people around you that the Bible never did? You know, the Bible says that you don't add to and you don't take away. Both are equally damning. So listen closely to me. If you think I'm letting you off the hook on what God says that you're supposed to do, I'm not. Because that's taken away. But equally damning is when you add to it. And that's what the Pharisees did. They took what was good in the law and then they added to it. And I can tell you from my own life as a pastor, as a dad, as a husband, as a business owner, I have added to the word. I have added rules that God never put on people. And do you? Rules. Well, we could stop right there, right? And say, hey, that's enough. We'll just think about those this week and the rules. But no, we can't do that. Let's dig a little deeper. Number one, rules. How many rules have you put on others? Let me say one more thing that I thought about on the way to church today. Usually the rules that I put on others are the ones that I follow to the T. I never place rules on people that I haven't got down. And people love it. People love to come to a place and hear a preacher get up and scream at them and tell them all the things that their neighbors are doing wrong. But that's not the gospel. Those are just rules. If you want to talk more about that, we will. You can see Joe. He'll tell you. One, rules never changed anyone, and the clash with authorities is not over the rules, but who rules. The Lord of the Sabbath thing really got them twisted up. Number two, reorientation. Reorientation. If you think that I'm here telling you that no longer are we committed to the Sabbath, you are thinking wrong. I believe, it's my personal opinion, and the confession of this church is with it as well, that there is something special about the Sabbath. Now, the Sabbath is not on Saturday. Don't get it twisted. The Sabbath rest for us now is multifaceted, but we observe it on Sunday. Why? Because the Lord, the Son of Man, the Lord of the Sabbath, was resurrected from the grave on Sunday. Say amen. I'm not telling you that you can go out here and you should just be doing whatever you want to on the Lord's day. It's His day for a reason. Amen? But you're looking at a man that sometimes has to work on this on Sunday. So what am I telling you to do? What can we do and what we can't do, Chris? Tell me, where we stand? What are we supposed to do? I want you to think about something. The NIV Study Bible says the Pharisees were eager to show their devotion to God by defining work more stringently. But you see, the gospel is actually the opposite of that. The Sabbath is established for you to remind you that you have a rest. A rest from your labors, a rest for your work, a rest for you to reorientate your life and your thinking. Okay, I don't have to do this today because God has told me not to. I don't have to keep up today. I don't have to go out and beat the bushes today because God has told me it's from Him. All my blessings flow from, right? But there's something bigger going on here. This Sabbath reorientates your thinking and your heart because, listen closely, you're not keeping the law in order to be right with God. You're not working harder to impress God. Actually, you're resting in Him in order to be in Him. This is what the Sabbath does. It reorientates our hearts. It resets our minds to be aware of our dependence on God for all things. And during this time of Sabbath rest, our focus is turned to Jesus, the Lord of the Sabbath, and what He has provided for us. Well, okay, Chris, but am I allowed to do this? Am I allowed to do that? That's what I'm preaching against. You don't need more rules. Your heart needs to be turned. You need reorientation. You need to remember that you're not doing to gain favor. You're resting in the finished work of this Jesus. And this is what Sabbath does. Like, some of us need a Sabbath from our devices. Some of us need Sabbath from the office. Some of us need Sabbath rest from our labors. And maybe if your vocation, your job gets you working with your mind all the time, maybe during the Sabbath you can go out and get your hands a little dirty, and your heart is then repositioned with your eyes to the Lord. Or maybe you work hard with your hands, and then on the Sabbath you rest. And you read a book about the Lord and what he's done for you. That's my problem. My problem is I've tried to lay out for you for 13 years or 12 years. Well, I don't know how long it's been now. That you're supposed to do this. You're supposed to do this. You're supposed to do this. And guess what? That's being a Pharisee. Let me tell you what you're supposed to do. You're supposed to find your rest in Jesus. And your whole life, put him at the center of it. Think about this for a second. Our whole life.

takes the cartridge out of the Nintendo, it blows it off, and it puts it back in. And there, then I remember, oh, okay, I've been saved. I was the man with the withered hand. And he restored me. And now it's not a burden, but he has placed these things in my life to bring me closer to him, because if I am truly restored, the only way I find peace, the only way I find harmony, the only way I find rest is close to my Savior. Rules, reorientation, lastly, rest. Listen, beloved, this world is not our home. It's easy to get so wrapped up in all the things, especially this time of the year, isn't it? Say amen. Rest. One day we'll rest from our infirmities. You ever think about this? That man there on that Sabbath, let me remind you of something. When David went in and ate the bread of presence, you know that story I read to you, it was on the Sabbath as well. That Sabbath, that man with the withered hand, with the shriveled hand, finally rested from all his brokenness, his inability to do and to prosper. Jesus, the Bible says, is our Sabbath rest. And one day, all of our withered hands will be gone, and we'll rest with him forever. What's your withered hand? Oh, you say, Chris, I don't have any withered hands. Oh, yes, you do. What is it that plagues you? What is it that seems like is hidden in the shadows, and on a very good day, everything going well just comes out and gets you, and you can't get it off your mind, and it absolutely takes control of you? What is it? One day, this Lord of the Sabbath will greet you, and there, forever, will he give you his rest. What am I telling you to do? Simple. Rest in Jesus, now and forever. He is the Lord of the Sabbath. Well, this is the conclusion to the circle of controversies. And now they've set off to killing. Do you think that he knew that? When he brings the guy up in front of everybody, do you think that he knew that? Do you think that he knew that by healing this man, it was actually going to start the process that would hang him on a tree? Yes, I believe so. And he did it anyway, didn't he? Why? Because he loved him. He had compassion for him. And that love, that compassion, drove him to the cross. And he did it for me too. And for you. Well, do we need more rules? I'll let you guys figure that out. Let's pray. Father in heaven, so much pushback over new wine. Hard thing that when you've tasted the old wine of rules and regulations to get on board with this. God, teach your people what you would have them to be taught. Would you show them this week that what's needed is a change of heart? These Pharisees had a hard heart, just like I did. But you made it new. God, the Holy Spirit, I know that you can and will
do that for the

0: in the lives of people we love. Will you do that now? Take this, Lord, and use it for your glory. In your Son's name we pray.
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2: Here at First Alert Forecast, mostly dry skies for your Father's Day Sunday, temperatures near 85. I'm meteorologist John Gross.
0: It's now time for the Voice of Loving Kindness program with Reverend Richard Maynard.

Well, praise the Lord. We're back one more time, this side of eternity, and we're so glad to be able to be here today. We've had a lot of ups and downs lately, but God's been good to the old man, and we're thankful to be able to come one more time to look into his word. We know his word is still sharper and powerful than any two-edged sword. And so today we didn't bring our prayer list. I thought it was in my truck, but it wasn't. But anyway, we're going to pray for all those on our prayer list, even though we don't name them off today, and we'll not try to, since I know I'll leave half of them off. But anyway, we got much to pray about. We still living in a world of sin and corruption, and we know the wages of sin is still death, but the gift of God is still eternal life through our Lord and Savior Jesus Christ. And oh, I'm so glad he was willing to drink the bitter cup, willing to go to an old rugged cross, and there gave his life's blood to redeem sinners. And oh, we've all sinned and come short of the glory of God. But all thanks be to Calvary, that my loving Savior was willing to come and suffer and die on an old rugged cross to redeem sinners like me. And oh, how I praise him today, and just want to be able to lift him up. And I do want to thank those that listen from week to week to the broadcast, and I know I've let down quite a bit here in the last few months, but we've had one thing after another, but oh, I'm still headed to the city by the grace of God, and so I know that it's wonderful to be a child of the King and have the glorious hope of eternal life when this short life here is run. But let us pray. Father, we come before you today asking you to come and anoint us for this hour of service, Lord, that we might ever look into your perfect law of liberty. And I begin to think upon the things, Lord, that are eternal today. We know the things of this world are temporal. Lord, we don't have long here. Man that is born of woman is few days and full of trouble. And we all have our troubles and trials to go through with, but all thanks be to Calvary. And one day we'll be able to go to a celestial city where you'll rule and reign for eternity. And oh, what a day that's going to be when I wake in your likeness, enter into that golden city that John saw coming down out of heaven. Oh, praise God. I'm looking forward to a day when I can wake in your likeness and have a body that'll never be subject to sin, sickness, or disease anymore. Well, what a day that's going to be. But all until that time, I want to do my best to love one another and try to point others to the Lamb of God that still takes away the sins of the world. And oh, Father, I pray today that thou would just use me for this moment to be able to point somebody to Jesus Christ and realize that you're able to save the very lost of lost. And oh, how I praise you today. And again, I ask you to just be with us and open up your word and maybe it touch some heart today. Is my heart's desire and prayer to you today, which in Jesus' name I pray. Amen. Amen. Well, praise the Lord. I want to start off in the book of Acts today, chapter 12. And now about the time of Herod the king, he stretched forth his hand to vex certain of the church, and he killed James and the brother of John with a sword. And because he saw it pleased the Jews, he proceeded further to take Peter also. And then were the days of unleavened bread, and when he had apprehended him, he put him in prison and delivered him to the four quarters of the soldiers to keep him in tenderly after Easter to bring him forth to the people. Peter therefore was kept in the prison, but prayer was made without ceasing of the church unto God for him. And when Herod would have brought him forth the same night, Peter was sleeping between the two soldiers and bound with two chains, and the keepers before the door kept the prison. And behold, the angel of the Lord
came upon him, and a light shined in the prison and smote Peter on his side and raised him up, saying, "Arise up quickly." His chains fell off him, his hands. And the angel said unto him, "Gird thyself and bind on thy sandals." And so he did. And he said unto him, "Cast thy garments about thee and follow me." And he went out and followed him, and wist not that it was true which was done by the angel, but thought he saw a vision. And when they were past the first and second ward, they came unto the iron gate that leadeth unto the city, which opened to them of his own accord. And they went out and passed through the streets, and forthwith the angel departed from him. And when Peter came to himself, he said, "Now I know of a surety that the Lord have sent his angels and have delivered me out of the hand of Herod and from all the expectations of the people of the Jews." And when he had considered the thing, he came to the house of Mary, the mother of John, whose surname was Mark, where many gathered together praying. And as Peter knocked on at the door of the gates, of a damsel came to hearken, named Rhoda. And when she knew Peter's voice, she opened not the gate for gladness, but ran in and told how Peter stood before the gate. And when they said unto her, "Thou art mad," but she constantly affirmed that it was even so. Then said they, "It is his angel." But Peter continued knocking, and when they had opened the door and saw him, they were astonished. But he beckoned unto them with his hand to hold their peace, and declared unto them how the Lord had brought him out of prison, and said, "Go, show these things unto James and to the brethren." And he departed and went into another place. Now as soon as it was day, there was no small stir among the soldiers that were become of Peter. Oh, bless the name of the Lord and his word. Oh, I'm so glad that my God is still able to deliver sinners out of prison today. My friend, for all scripture is given by inspiration of God and is profitable for doctrine, for reproof, for correction, for instructions in righteousness. My God has given us his word that you and I can have a hope beyond the grave. Oh, my friend, I'm glad there is a resurrection. Jesus Christ conquered death, hell, and the grave, and said because he lived that you and I could live also. The word is a lamp unto my feet and a light unto my path. Friend, I want you to know the word of God can give you deliverance today from a life of sin and give you joy and peace down within. In the day when God shall judge this world in righteousness. Friend, I want you to know, friend, you can have a hope today. Romans 2:16 says, "The secrets of men by Jesus Christ, according to my gospel." Oh, friend, in 1 Corinthians 3:13, it says, "Every man's work shall be made manifest, for the day shall declare it, because he shall be revealed by afar, and the far shall try every man's works of what sort it is." Yes, friend, I want you to know you need to know him and the power of his resurrection. You need to have a full assurance today that you've been born again. And friend, you can have that assurance by calling upon the Lord Jesus Christ, inviting him down in the tabernacle of your heart and your soul. And as friend,
He'll come in and sup with you and dine with you. Friend, therefore, there is no condemnation to them that has been set free today. I'll never forget that night whenever the old burden and guilt of sin was lifted and the sweet Holy Spirit of God came into this tabernacle of mine and said, go and sin no more. Friend, but unfortunately, I still have trouble with sin. Friend, I know today, some say they don't sin. But friend, he that say he don't sin is a liar and the truth is not in him. Friend, we've all sinned and come short of the glory of God. That's why I have to go every day and say, Lord, it's me again, standing in need of prayer. Lord, it's me again that needs to look into your word. It's me again that needs to study to show myself approved, a workman that needeth not to be ashamed, but rightly divide the word of truth. If any man work abide, which he hath, therefore he shall receive a reward. As any man work shall be burned, he shall suffer loss, but he himself shall be saved, so as by far. Friend, I want you to know it's not by works, but it's through and by the grace of God that I'm saved today, that I've been born again by God's amazing grace. And friend, I want you to know he's faithful to love and to serve you and I, to lead us in the highway of holiness. Friend, take heed therefore unto yourselves and to all the flock over which the Holy Ghost made overseer to feed the church of God, which he had purchased with his own blood. Friend, that's why we've got to open up his word every day and say, God, help me to look into your word. Help me to study to show myself approved, a workman that needeth not to be ashamed, but that I might be able to point others to the Lamb of God that taketh away the sins of the world. Friend, our people are lost. Many of them are headed toward a devil's hell. And friend, we need to sound out the warning. And I say unto thee that the gift of God is still eternal life to them that will come and call upon the name of the Lord Jesus Christ and receive them into their heart by faith. It's through and by faith that we're saved, not of works lest any man should boast. It's not my works that's going to save me, but friend, it's my faith in a risen Savior that he came, bled and died, went to that old rugged cross there, gave his life blood to redeem me from my sins. And oh yes, friend, we're not to forsake the assembling of ourselves together as the manner of some is, but exhorting one another, and so much more as ye see the day approaching. Yes, friend, we need each other. We need to encourage one another. We need to study his word together. We need to have a mind to come together and love one another and serve one another in the beautiful of holiness. Neither is there a salvation in any other, for there is no other name under heaven given among men whereby that we must be saved. Yes, Jesus Christ is the only name. Jesus said unto him, I am the way, the truth, and the life. No man cometh unto the Father but by me. Yes, friend, God is good all the time. And friend, I want you to know he loves you and I today. He wants you and I to love and to serve him. But we know that sin is still against us today, friend, for there is no man that sinneth not, friend, because this old flesh has a tendency to go the way of the flesh. But oh, I thank God for the Spirit that God has placed in my heart today, that longs for me to be holy, to be righteous, to be looking into his word,
word and being changed from day to day more into his likeness and more into his goodness. And friend, I know at my best I still fail so many times, but I still have a greater desire today ever before to be more like him and to walk in the light as he is the light, that I can have that love and that fellowship to show to my fellow man and try to bring others to the knowledge of Jesus Christ. Yes, we need to have the love of God abiding in our hearts and in our lives today. My God is real, a friend. I know in whom I have believed that he's able to keep that have committed unto him. Oh, friend, but all Romans 5:12 says, wherefore, as by one man sin entered into the world, and death by sin, and so death passed upon all men, for all have sinned. Yes, friend, we're still living in a world of sin, and the wages of sin is still death. But God's gift unto us is his beloved Son that came into this world, all born of a virgin, came for no other reason other than to save sinners. And friend, we know beyond a shadow of a doubt that God so loved the world that he gave his Son to come and die on an old rugged cross to forgive us of our sins today. The wicked is still among us today. And friend, I know even in all of us, a wickedness tries to rise up, but greater is he that is in us than he that is in the world. And friend, if you'll invite that sweet Holy Spirit down on the inside, and if you'll begin to open up the precious Word of God and begin to study to say, Lord, give me knowledge, give me wisdom, help me to know you more better, help me to feel your presence more every day. Friend, you can begin to grow and mature, you can begin to be more like him. And friend, the more you get into the Word, and the more you love his Word, the more you pray and ask God to transform you more into his image and into his likeness, the more that you can begin to walk more holy, and for God is holy, and he wants you and I to be holy. And God said, without holiness, no man shall see God. But honey, I don't come claiming my holiness, but I come claiming the holiness of him that was willing to come into this old sin-cursed world and live a perfect life, that I could have a hope beyond the grave. Yes, friend, I'm glad one day he spoke to my heart, and I believed upon him. I called upon him, and he came to me. Yes, he came to this a little old country boy way back there in 1960 on a Wednesday night. And our friend, and that old burden and guilt that I'd been carrying around, our friend, it was lifted, and the Prince of Peace came and said, go and sin no more. But unfortunately, I still have a sin problem, even though I've been born again. Our friend, because the flesh is willing to out of sin, but the Spirit is willing to walk in holiness. And friend, the more that we get the Word of God in our hearts, and the more we grow and mature, the more holy that we can walk with God. And friend, I know we all need more of God's Word. We all need to live a holy, consecrated, dedicated life. And friend, the more we study the Word of God, the more that we pray, the more we fellowship, the more that we come to the house of God. God said not to forsake the assembling of yourself together, and so much more as you see the evil days coming upon us. We need each other. We need to encourage one another. Our friend, we are partly our brother's keeper. We need to pray one for another and encourage one another along this walk. Our friend, our God, my God is real, for I can feel him down in my heart and down in my soul. And our friend,
I say, blessed is the man that walketh not in the counsel of the ungodly, nor sitteth in the seat of the scornful. But his delight is in the law of the Lord, and in his law doth he meditate day and night. And he shall be like a tree planted by the rivers of water, that bringeth forth his fruit in his season, and his leaves also shall not wither, and whatsoever he doeth shall prosper. The ungodly are not so, but are like the chaff which the wind driveth away. Therefore the ungodly shall not stand in the judgment, nor the sinner in the congregation of the righteous. For the Lord knoweth the way of the righteous. Friend, I want you to know, my God is real today. Why? But the way of this ungodly shall perish. Yes, friend, if you fail to get born again, if you fail to receive the Lord Jesus Christ, friend, there's a hell that's waiting for those that fail to give their heart and life to Jesus Christ. Yes, my friend, I want you to get born again. I want you to know Jesus Christ and a pardon of your sins. Oh, he's so precious today. He loves you. He wants to save your soul. He wants you to say, Lord, have mercy upon me, a sinner. And friend, he will. The moment you give your whole heart to the Lord Jesus Christ, he'll come in and sup with you and dine with you and give you the peace that passes all understanding. Whenever you invite the Prince of Peace down on the inside, the sweet Holy Spirit of God will come and make its abode with you today. But you will have to say, Lord, have mercy upon me, a sinner. Claim the blood of Jesus Christ to wash away your sins. The wages of sin is still death, but the gift of God is still eternal life through Jesus Christ our Lord. Yes, friend, I want you to have him today. I want you to know him in a pardon and remission of your sins. But you'll have to call upon him. You'll have to invite him in. He'll not come in as an intruder, but he'll come in as an invited guest. Whenever you'll have a mind to open up your heart and say, yes, Lord, come into my heart. Come in and save me from my sin. For him and found him. Now, he wants to be the keeper of your soul today. I thought, how Herod was highly displeased whenever he realized that Peter had escaped, a friend. But Herod was highly displeased with Tyre and Sidon. But they came one accord to him, and having made blaspheme the king's chamber, their friend, they desired peace because their country was nourished by the king's country. Oh, friend, there's death. Herod wanted death for those servants. But, friend, my God will give peace to those who call upon him. I thought of old Barnabas and Saul returned from Jerusalem, and they had fulfilled their mission and took with them John, whose surname was Mark. My friend, I want you to know the Gospel of Mark begins to tell us of many of the Acts of the Apostles. And friend, I want you to know that the apostles went through a lot of things, and most of them had to give their life for the cause of Christ. Friend, I don't know what life will hold for us in the future, but I know whatever we have to go through with is going to be worth it all. If we'll just say, endure to the end, the same shall be saved. Friend, sometimes it's an enduring way, but oh, it's a glorious way. Whenever we have the Prince of Peace abiding in our heart and in our life, and oh, friend, my God is real today. And I want you to know him. I want you to feel his presence in your heart and in your soul today. So today, blessed are they that die in the Lord. From henceforth, yea, saith the Spirit, that they may rest from their labors, and their works do follow them. My friend, I want to have some works left behind, that they can say, surely he tried to serve the Lord. Yes, Lord, I've tried to serve you.
And I want to keep on trying to tell others the good news that Jesus Christ is the only way to come into the kingdom of God. Jesus said, I am the door, I am the way, I am the truth and the life. No man cometh to the Father but through and by the door. And Jesus Christ is that door to salvation. And friend, I ask that you'll open up your heart and invite the Lord of glory into your heart and soul to begin to lead you in the paths of righteousness for his name's sake. May God bless you and yours till the next time is my prayer.

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2: I'm Chris Lawrence. Your West Virginia weather forecast. Sunshine and more comfortable temperatures. Warm front going to bring more rainfall late Sunday through Monday with between 1 to 2 inches of rainfall expected with rounds of showers and thunderstorms during that time frame. Have yourself a great day and a great weekend. I'm Chris Lawrence and this is Metro News, the voice of West Virginia.
0: It's time now for the Genoa Church of Christ program with the late pastor Ted Williamson.
3: I'm glad to be here today and appreciate everyone being here. I hope the lesson today is beneficial to you. Last week we were studying in Romans, the 8th chapter, and I read 3 or 4 verses and talked about one verse, probably longer than I should, but I tell you, sometimes when you get into the scripture and you really start breaking it down and looking at stuff, you will find out that God's word has a lot to say. And to just read over stuff and read over stuff and read over stuff and not meditate on it, you miss out on a lot of what God would have you to know. That's why 2 Timothy 2:15 says, study to show thyself approved unto God. And we have to study, we have to read, we have to be in the book. Now this Romans, the 8th chapter that we're looking at, we talked last week about one verse, and it was verse 31, says, what shall we then say to these things? If God be for us, who can be against us? And truly, when you think about, and we have to realize that this is all by faith. We either think that God can do what he says he can do, or we think that God cannot do what he says he will do. And if you have faith in what God says, then you'll be doing what he says. I mean, that's pretty plain. That's pretty simple. That's not, doesn't require a lot of thought. It does require a belief that you need to have in God. For without faith it is impossible to please God. For he that cometh to God must believe that he is God, and that he is a rewarder of them that diligently seek him. Now this morning I want to read another verse out of Romans the 8th chapter, and we're going to talk about that. And this is definitely not a lesson that will exhaust so that you can leave here today and say, well, I know all there is to know about Romans 8 and 28. I don't think that I can explain this to you in a given amount of time. And mainly I can't explain all of this to you is because I don't know that I understand all of this to where I could make a reasonable explanation. And verse 28 says, and we know that all things work together for good to them that love God, to them who are the called, that are the called, according to his purpose. According to his purpose. Now, And we know. I'm just want to look at those three words, and we know. This gets back to what I've previously stated, and we know. How do we know what God said? How do we know this? Well, it's by faith. We know this by faith. We talk to a lot of people today, and they say, well, you know, I don't know about your God. I don't know about what you believe, or I don't know about any of that kind of stuff, but I believe in science. I believe in science. I believe in evolution because that's what science is saying. And I tell them, well, I believe in God because I believe what the Scripture says, and the Scripture says, in the beginning, God created the heavens and earth. And I think that's the way it happened. I believe it. Okay. So when the Apostle Paul says here in the Roman letter in verse 28, and he starts out and he says, and we know, he is speaking to fellow Christians, and he is saying, and we know, that's him included, that the things that we know are because we have faith in God and in God's Word. That's how we know it. Now, people say, well, I believe in evolution. I said, well, I believe in creation. And here's my point on creation. The Bible says God created the heavens and earth. And if you believe something different, then you're going to have to disprove what the Bible says. And can you go about in a rational manner and disprove what God has said? And when it gets right down to it, we find out that people who believe in the Big Bang Theory and the way things were formed and all of the stuff that they believe, it requires a whole lot more faith than just believing in God. Because how can all of these things happen in the order that they said that they happened in order to come to the point we are now? It's a much simpler explanation to believe in the beginning God created the heavens and earth. And we know what we believe. There again, that points out to the fact that the Christian, the people who believe the Bible, they need to be studying the Bible. How else are you going to know what God has to say to you or about things and situations and the way they are if you never read the Bible? Are you always going to depend upon the preacher to tell you what's right or what's wrong? What if the preacher's wrong? What if the preacher believes something and it's in error? What if the preacher's blind? And the Scripture says if the blind leads the blind, they'll both fall in the pit. What if he's got something mixed up? So we need to study for ourselves, and we can say with the Apostle Paul, and we know. Why?

because we have faith in what God's word says. How many of us as Christians have changed their mind on anything in the last 25 years that they believe scripturally? I'll have to raise my hand because I know I have. I know that I use

And as we grow older and we study God's word, we come to a more thorough and complete knowledge of what God would want us to do with our lives. So verse 28 says, "And we know that all things work together for good to them that love God, to them who are the called according to his purpose." All things. Now, I'll just tell you, this is an all-inclusive remark. All things. What did he leave out? Well, if it's all things, he didn't leave anything out. There's nothing excluded. So when he says all things work together for good to them that love God, this even includes periods that we go through of suffering or infirmities and anything else that is of a discouraging nature, even to the point of calamities which might befall the children of God on this earth. But God, and we know that all things work together for good to them that love the Lord, because God can make it so. I don't see how in the world this is ever going to work out. I don't either. But you know, God knows. God knows how it's going to work out. And he knows. And he knows because of his foreknowledge. And because he can look into the future. And he knows how things are going to come out. But we don't. But we do know that all things will work together for good to them that love the Lord. Now, work together for good. This cannot mean earthly prosperity or success or bodily health or other purely mortal benefits, but rather all things working together for good to them that love the Lord is a reference to the eternal well-being of the soul. What the scripture says, what can take us from the love of God? Nothing. As long as we believe and we're steadfast and we're faithful to what God says, he can see us through. Somebody wrote a book, says, I believe we're all going to, all the believers will go to heaven, but said, I don't believe they'll go in a straight line. In other words, there's going to be obstacles in the way. There's going to be things that you have to overcome. But all things work together for good to them that love the Lord. Even as poor a situation as Lazarus was in the parable of the rich man and Lazarus, and the things that he didn't. I mean, you could fill up a Sears catalog of all the things he didn't have. But it worked out to good for them that love the Lord. Why? I'm telling you why. He's saved eternally. That's why. And when you pit eternity against the time we spend on this earth, it's not going to be that long. Just a blink of the eye. I mean, how many of us here look around, folks? How many of us here have spent a long time on the earth, but it seemed like only yesterday? I had a woman put on Facebook the other day, and it was a picture of her dad, and he was in a baseball uniform when he was a kid. And he was standing out in front of a truck, and he had his baseball hat on, and he's sitting there with his arms folded, and he was smiling for the picture. And they wanted to know what year that this picture was taken, and she put on Facebook, wanted to know if anybody knew. Well, I knew, because I played baseball with this guy. Larry Sperry was who it was. And he was standing there, and they said,

anybody know? And I just typed back and I said, yeah, that was 1958. He was 13 and I was 13. We played in the same league together. The year before, when we played Little League, we was on the same team. That was 1957. This is almost 50 years ago. 50 years ago. Where did, from my standpoint, where did the 50 years go? And I remember these things from 50 years ago. And it seems like in one instance, it was a long, long, long time ago. And when I stopped to think about it, it seemed like it was only yesterday. Because I can remember the laughter of the kids when we played and certain phrases that the kids would use when we were playing a baseball game and all of that kind of stuff. And I guess that all of those things are indelibly placed in my mind and my memory, as all of you have the same types of stories and incidences in your life that you could recall, that you remember when you was just a kid. So Lazarus had nothing, but everything worked out for good for Lazarus. So this is a reference to the eternal well-being of the soul. And this is true because God is able to overrule every earthly circumstance and compel any situation to contribute to the eternal redemption that awaits the children of God. I don't see how it's going to work out. I don't see how any good can come out of this. And I've prayed this prayer. Lord, how are we ever going to make it? How are we ever going to make it? We're in a situation that we can do nothing about, seemingly so. And how are we ever going to make it? But you know, with God's help, we made it. And we saw our way through it. Or we followed God through it. Probably better stated. Because we had enough faith to know that God wouldn't let us down. Jesus said, I'll be with you always, even to the end of the world. This is to people who would faithfully execute the things that he would ask them to do. Now, one thing about this verse is not meant to be or mean universal optimism, such as everything will turn out right for everybody in every case. There stands here a significant limitation, and that limitation is in the phrase that all things work together for good to them that love God. There's the catch. There's the catch. God will take care of those who love him and whom he called and those who answered the call, who are called according to his purpose, to them that love God. Work together for good speaks of a situation in which God is surely at work on the Christian's behalf. But it also speaks of a situation in which the saved person has to react to life's woes in a controlled response. Now, to those that love God, who are those that love God? Well, John 3:16 tells us that for God so loved the world, we know that God loves us. And the book of John tells us, says, and Jesus said in the Gospels, if you love me, you will keep my commandments. So now we're setting some boundaries on what God has said here.
and who he was talking to and who he wasn't talking to. And the blessings and the good things and the things that were all things that will work for good to them that love God excludes them who don't love God. And there's no way for me to know, there's no way for me to know what the outcome's going to be for somebody who doesn't love God. I'm certainly not going to judge the situation because that's, I'm going to leave that up to God. I'm going to let him take care of those situations. But I am telling you this, that if you love God, and you keep his commandments, and you follow after what he's wanting you to do, then he'll be with you always, and all things will work together for good to them that love the Lord. And so, to work together for good speaks of the situation in which God is surely at work on the Christian's behalf. And we believe that's true, but it also speaks of a situation in which the saved person's reaction to life's woes is a controlled response. So we have, as Christians, we have the responsibility to know that all things can work out for the best for us as Christians. But we have to have enough faith that, we just don't fly off the handle over everything. If people loved God, there wouldn't be any road rage. You know, people driving down the road and, you know, somebody pull in front of you quicker than you want to, or you have to... dodge a big pothole in the road and you cut somebody else and everybody's mad about it. And sometimes you just have to overlook other people's actions. Sometimes they don't mean what they say anyway. Sometimes, and especially when you're in the heat of the moment, you'll say things that 10 seconds later you said, "Ooh, I wish I hadn't said that." But after you see, the bad thing is, after you say that, it's out there, brother. It's out there. Everybody knows it's out there. And in our day and age, not only is it out there, it's on the internet and it's out there. And do you hear what that guy said? And they'll quote it. And then it's out there. So you've got to be careful. I don't know of any group of people in the world today that bite their tongues more than Christians do. But you have to be careful. You just can't blurt it out. So our reaction is a controlled reaction because we know that God is able to handle these situations. And we don't have to take control of the situations by ourselves and try to make it all better because we're so limited in our ability to make it better. So the saved person's reaction to life's woes is a controlled response. I run on to a little poem, and it was anonymous. I don't know who wrote it, and wherever I read the poem, they didn't know who wrote it either, so they put down anonymous. And it says, "Some ships sail east and some sail west by the selfsame wind that blows. It's the set of the sail and not the gale that determine the way that they go." Isn't that good? Here you go out, and we're all in the same windstorm, and we all have the same problems, but how we react has to do with our mindset and what we know about reaction and trying to set the sails so that we can use this to our advantage. And that allows some to go east and some to go west with the same wind that blows.
So we are able, and God has given us the ability to make choices where we don't have to have animalistic reaction to everything. In other words, we have thought process. We don't work on instinct. We work on our thought process. And that's a wonderful gift that we have received from God. The reaction of the child of God, his response to the ills of life, must be patient and submission and humility and prayer and love and hope and faith. Adversity to the severest kind of actions is forced by God to yield a precious fruit in the heart of the Christian. Even the worst of things that happen to us, God can turn that around in our life and make something good come out of it. And this is where, is this not where we all have doubt? Isn't this where we all question God? How's this going to come out? How's this going to be to my benefit? I'd say we've all asked those questions. And we've all been in those situations where we say, I just can't see my way clear. Well, mostly we can't see our way clear is because the scripture says that we should walk by faith and not by sight. And the reason that is our sight is so limited. Do you think that the prodigal son would have put himself in such misery to the point that he would be feeding the husk of the corn to the hogs in the hog pen if he had to give this a second thought? In other words, if he would have just believed in the Father and the way that the things were going there on the farm, he would have never been in that situation. But he reacted. I've got this money. I'm going to go out. I'm going to make it. I'm going to do things my own way. And then he learned that doing things his own way, well, maybe that was a little short-sighted. Maybe I was a little too green behind the ears maybe I was a little green or wet behind the ears to go out and try it on my own. Maybe I needed a little more seasoning. Maybe I needed a little more humility in my life so that I would have listened to what somebody said to me. Larry, talking of fathers, I tell you what, fathers can give you some pretty good advice if you'd listen. I guess I might have said this 10 times here in this congregation. Mark Twain one time says, when I was 17, said, I thought my father was about as dumb a person as there was. And said, when I was 21, said, I come to realize that he was really smart. And he said, now my question is how did he get so smart in 4 years? And the answer is, how did he get so smart in 4 years? I'll tell you how he got smart in 4 years. He said he sailed wrong, and instead of going left, he went right. And he had to learn by experience to set his sail the other way so the wind would work with him rather than against him. And so it would be for us today as Christians to keep in mind that all things work together for good to them that love God, to them that are called according to his purpose. Now, to them that are called according to his purpose. Matthew 24 and 14 says, many are called and few are chosen. Many are called. Many are called. Now, we're called by the gospel. I'll just get right down to that. We're called by the gospel. And the gospel
The pre-

0: preaching of the gospel began at Jerusalem to the Jews first and also to the Greek. And we read all throughout the book of Acts now that the word spread from the Jewish community to the Samaritan, to the Ethiopian who went back to Africa with the word of God, to the missionary journeys that the three missionary journeys that the Apostle Paul went. And finally it ended up in Rome. And Paul was in jail in Rome and he was preaching the gospel. And the significance of that is that while in Rome was the town of which back in those times, everyone says all roads lead to Rome. It was the center of everything. And when the word of God hit Rome, it went everywhere. Because there was roads, literally, there was roads that you could travel. And it wasn't just over the back country and all of that kind of stuff. They actually built roads, so it was easy for people to travel. And the more they traveled, the more the word got spread, the easier it was to travel. So we're all called by the gospel. We're called by the gospel. Come unto me. All ye that labor and are heavy laden, and I will give you rest. Now, there's two responses. There's two responses. And the fact that we are called by the gospel proves that God loves us. For God so loved the world, he gave his only begotten Son, that whosoever believeth in him should not perish, but have everlasting life. This is the love of God, because he is not willing that any would be lost. And if we can help you with anything, we'd ask you to come. And thank you so much.
1: 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The Genoa Church of Christ is located just off Route 152 in back of the Genoa Post Office. Just go across the bridge. 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
3: Here at First Alert Forecast, mostly dry skies for your Father's Day Sunday, temperatures near 85. I'm meteorologist John Gross.
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4: Again today, we count it a great honor, a great joy to come across the airway. Hopefully, I'll be able to say something through the anointing of God's Spirit that will touch your heart and touch your life. I believe that we're living in the days of wickedness and perversion. We're living at a time like the prophetic word was spoken, the last days would come. And I believe that what Daniel saw in the last days, what Paul the great apostle saw in the last days, is beginning to unfold before our very eyes. A wicked and adulterous generation, a world that has turned its heart away from the true and the living God. America, as a great nation that once honored and respected God, has become just a shadow, an image of what the nation once stood for and represented to the world. But today, I'm here to tell you there is still hope. There is still a God on the throne. There is still the ability to repent and turn back to the Lord. And I believe with all of my heart that the scripture is still true, that God spoke in his word, if my people that are called by my name shall humble themselves and pray and seek my face, turn from their wicked ways. I will hear from heaven. I will forgive them of their sin, and I will heal their land. And it is to people that are called by his name, Christians, Christ-like, where they begin to be called Christians at Antioch because they represented Christ. They were men.

men and women that were willing to be persecuted beyond measure to stand for the name that is above all names, and that is the name of Jesus. And today I just come to bring a word to you, believing that we would be in such a great, great place to live in America and the rest of the world if we could go back to the 11th chapter of the book of Genesis and we could start all over again. But we can't. But we have to be where we are, and what we represent and who we represent must be Christ, the King of Kings and the Lord of Lords. But here it said in Genesis 11:1, the whole earth was one language and of one speech. Wouldn't it be great if we all spoke the same thing? If we all spoke about love and beauty and hope and peace and joy, being content in life, serving God? Wouldn't that be the most wonderful language that could be upon the planet? But friend, all over the land, voices is being heard, and it is not the voice of God. The voice of wrong has risen up in our nations, and the nations of the world is being led astray by the same voice that came in the Garden of Eden and began to speak to Eve and to Adam, and they turned their heart from God, and they turned from being who God wanted them to be, and they went down that wrong path of destruction, and destruction came upon mankind because the wrong voice was heard. The voice of God should be superior, greater in our life than the voice of the enemy. You see, we'll always live in this flesh nature, this flesh body that God created, and he placed man there in the midst of the garden. God created Adam. Adam was there, and he had no being about him, and God breathed in his nostril the breath of life. And thus man become a living soul, because that which is God in us can never die. And the nature of man, the flesh of man, it will perish. It will fall to the ground and return back to where it came. But when it comes to God, when it comes to his ability to live and dwell in our hearts, we must understand that God is the Supreme One, and it is his voice. Hearken unto my voice. Hearken. Hear what I am saying. Know that I am for you. Know that I created you. Know that the breath of life that you have in your very being today, know that the body that you move around and you have your very being in, that I created that body and I spoke you into existence. Let us make man after our own image. And God was able to create us in his likeness and in his image. And today, it is his voice that we need to hear. And I pray that as we unfold in our lives, that it will be the voice of God that we choose. That from this day forward, you may have never chosen to hear the supremacy of the voice of God, his love, and how he loved us enough to give his son to bleed and die on an old rugged cross, that none of us would ever have to perish. None of us would have to go out into eternity lost and undone without God. But we can choose this day to hear his voice. Would be the whole earth was of one language, one speech, one voice, hearing God and knowing that God is the creator, knowing that God is the one that loves us so much. And this day, I bring such a challenge to you. And because the world was in one speech, they were in one voice together, they could understand each other, and they knew what was going on in their lives. But here, 11 chapters into the Word of God, God heard them. God saw them. And God said, I'll go down into the midst of them and see if it's all together as it is. And God came down, and God saw them trying to build a tower
that would get man to God rather than God getting to man. Man was trying to get to God, trying to get to the heavens, trying to go up with some works, some other way other than through Jesus. You come but as a thief and a robber, the word said. But today, if we would have that one voice, we'd have that one speech, that we would be in the unity and know that Jesus said, I am the way, I am the truth, and I am the life in John 14 and 6. And he'd already told them, I go to prepare you a place. And if I go to prepare you a place, I will come again and I will receive you unto myself, that where I am, there you may be also. So man has tried. There's been many voices, many speeches, many messages have been given to mankind trying to get us back to God. But friend, it's only when God comes to you. It's only when God is able to see and to know in your heart. I think of the story of the prodigal son who took all that he had and he left his father and his inheritance. He took it and he spent it. He wasted it away in life and found himself in want. And he would go out and he would feed the swine and desire the very husk that went into that swine's belly. He was so hungry, so desperate, needed a relationship back with a father, needing a hope. And maybe because you've listened to the wrong voice and you've went down that same path today as the prodigal did. And that prodigal stayed away, I don't know how long, from the father, but I believe this. Day after day, that father had so much love and so much kindness in his heart toward his own creation that came out of his loins. He looked for his son. He looked for that prodigal, that wayward one, that one that was rebellion, walking contrary to the will of the father. And then the father knew that that son was wasting his life and wasting away in the world. Maybe you're there today. Maybe you're hearing me, and this may be the first time that you heard a message on the wayward son and that son listening to the wrong voice. And I'll be my own person. I'll be my own God, and I'll satisfy my own self, and I'll take that which is mine and I'll use it for whatever I want to do. It's your life. You can do with it whatever you choose to do. But Jeremiah said, God has got a plan for you. God's got a plan for all of us. God's got a plan that you can be blessed and not cursed. You can be complete, whole in God and not be separated today. And today, the voice of the world will pull you. It will entice you. It took the prodigal deeper and deeper into sin and farther away from his father. But then one day the Bible said the son, the prodigal, came to his senses. He began to realize, back in my father's house is plenty of food, plenty of everything that I would ever need in life. God will make provisions for you. God will make a way where there seems to be no way. And today you're held bound as the prodigal was held bound in the captivity of the world. Sin has got pleasure, but that pleasure is only for a season, the Bible says. And then you must come to the realization, as the prodigal did, I will hear the right voice. I will hearken unto the voice of God, and I will go back to my father. I'll go back to the one that created me. I'll go back to the one that loved me. I'll go back to the one that said, I'll never leave you and I'll never forsake you. The father had always made in his spirit and in his will that the son would always have a remembrance of the way it was when he was but a young man. And God has reminded you
that when you was young, you had a love, you had a zeal, you had a desire for God and God's house, God's ways, but you become that prodigal and you drifted far, far from the shores of God. But then all of a sudden this day, God's reminding you, you may have wasted all your life, all your strength, all that you've got. You may not have the voice to be able to be the preacher that I called you to be. Your lungs may be gone. But oh, thank God, there's still hope in that heart that in this moment you'll realize it is God, His voice, that I need to hear. I need to know that I am who God said I could be. I'm a child of the King, precious, chosen, and the elect sure mercies of the bowels of compassion of God. And all of a sudden, that son said, I know what I'll do. I'll go back to my father. I'll throw myself down before him. I'll humble myself and say, I no longer desire or must be your son. Just make me as one of the hired servants. That will satisfy me. Oh, but whenever the father looked out, as he had done, no doubt, day after day, for all the time that his son was gone, I believe the father would stand in the same place and look out onto the horizon and say, just peradventure, this will be the day that my son comes to his senses and he'll realize how much I still love him. And then as that father stood there looking out, he saw his son a-coming far off, and he recognized him. Today, God recognizes you regardless of how far you've fallen, how much you have drifted, how little you may have left to offer to the Father. He recognizes you. And the Word of God said, and the Father ran to him. The Father wants to run to you today as that father ran to his prodigal son. And he ran to him. He fell upon him and he began to kiss him. He didn't have to worry about cleaning him up. He probably stunk where he'd been with the hogs for so long. And on that long journey, getting back to the Father. Don't know how long it took him to get back home, but I know that every day that he awoke, he said, if I could just get back and eat me some of Dad's wonderful meals, if I could just find some place to lay my head down and have rest and have peace. Your soul is so far, far gone away into the things of the world and the captivities of life, and you've listened to every voice that has kept getting you farther and farther away. But oh, thank God, today you're going to hear the voice of the Almighty, and His speech is going to be the same in your heart as it is to every man, woman, boy, and girl that will hearken unto the voice of God. Son, I love you regardless of what you've done. Daughter, I love you regardless of what you've done. I love you regardless of what kind of lifestyle that you've chosen to live and departed from the truth of my love. I love you regardless of how many drugs you've taken, how much alcohol you have taken into your body. I love you. You are my child, and I'm running to you, and I want you to embrace me as your father. And when you embrace me as your father and you look into my eyes, you will see the eyes of love, the eyes that has been there all this time, all the time that the enemy, Satan, has tormented your mind and tried to get you to kill yourself, to wound yourself, to scar yourself. My love has been there, and all you had to do is return and hearken unto me. But today, friend, as that prodigal, you will come to that conclusion. I will for myself go back to my father's house, and I know that his mercy will be there. And as that father ran and embraced his son, began to kiss on him, and he told his service to get him a ring and put it upon his finger, put clean clothing upon him. Friend, the father wasn't worried
that the boy stunk. The father wasn't worried that life had taken him so far down that dusty road of life that the smell of sin was all over him. All the father was concerned about, this is my son that was lost, and now he is found. He has heard my voice, and now he's coming back. You see, God had been so good to him. His father had been so good to him. His father had always spoke with a love and a kind voice to him. And that voice never left that prodigal. He realized that he could get back to the love of his father. And when he got back there, the father said, put the clean clothes on him, the ring representing the unending love of God, and the clothes, the garment of salvation that God once again wants you to have in your life. And let's be merry and kill the fatted calf. My son that was lost, he is now found. He's come home. He's come back to the heart of God. He's come back to the heart of worship. He's come back to being all that I created him to be. And this will be your choice today, my friend, as I come across this airway, as I plead the case of God. Don't allow the voices of the world, don't allow the voices of the enemy to keep pulling you down and away from God, but hearken unto the voice of God. Hear ye the word of the Lord. Faith come by hearing, and hearing by the word of God. And how can they hear except there be a preacher? And that's why the preachers comes across the airways Sunday after Sunday, and they stand in the pulpits and they declare that God is calling. God's calling his people back. God's wanting a relationship. God's wanting to restore. God's wanting to renew. God's wanting to revive once again. Everything the devil has stolen, God wants to give it back. Go into the camp of the enemy and take back everything that he has stolen from you today. He's stolen your health. He's stolen your family. He's stolen your job, your finances. Many of you may have even lost your homes and may have lost your marriages. But oh, thank God today you can be married to the King of Kings and the Lord of Lords. He's still the Prince of Peace that's walking into the mist, and he will be there for you today. I can promise you by the word and the authority of the Spirit of grace that God will be there. But you must open your heart today and say, I will hear what the voice of the Lord is saying. I love him today. You make that declaration of love, and I promise you that God will be there. God came down into the midst of the people there, and of the whole earth. It was one language, one speech, and they understood each other. And God said, lest they are able to come all the way to heaven, build that tower. Friend, I'll go down. I'll visit them and I'll confuse them. And the whole world, instead of being in one love, one language, one speech, one hope, the whole world began to become confused. Babel. The Tower of Babel ceased to be. Friend, the kingdoms of this world will cease to be. All that you reach out to partake of and all that you want to take control of in your life, it will cease to be one day. But what I am speaking to you about today, as the prodigal, as the one that has known the ways of God, the truth of God and the love of God, and you've been able to lay your head down on the pillow at night and go to sleep and to know that you would have an eternity with God. Now all of that is in your life, you're in total confusion. All that is there is Babel. Everything that you hear brings confusion. If you listen to the news, Babel is there. Confusion is there. If you listen to a lot of the religious programs, nothing but confusion is there. And the Word of God said, God
is not the author of confusion. God does not want your mind, your heart, your soul, your spirit to be confused today, but he wants you to be alive and a living witness and a living testimony of the Lord. As Romans 12:1 said, that I am to offer my own body a living sacrifice, holy and acceptable unto the Lord, which is my reasonable service. So today, my friend, you may be a prodigal. You may have been a prodigal when I began to preach this message to you on this Sunday morning or Saturday, whenever it will be aired on the radio. But friend, I promise you this, that no longer do you have to be a prodigal, but you can be a child of the Most High God. You can hearken unto his voice. Hear you his voice today, for as many are led by him, gave you power to become the sons of God. For as many are led by his Spirit, the Spirit of grace, the Spirit of truth, that great comforter, that great one that will reveal, I am that I am, the God Almighty, the one that lives and reigns within your heart from this moment forward, will be the supreme one, and you will hearken to his voice, and a stranger, the enemy of your soul, you will no longer follow, but you will hearken unto the voice of the Almighty God. Thank you, Father, for those that are listening. Thank you, Father, that they have ears to hear today, that even though they have drifted so far, walked so far away from you, but this day they're coming home. They're coming back to the heart of worship. They're coming back to the place where they can say, yes, Lord, I will surrender all, because one day I'm going to a city whose builder and maker is God. And the Walker family, they sing a song, the city, that city that God built. There is a place, my friend, that after we have gone through all that we go through in life, there is a place with God that we can be anchored, and it is the great God Jehovah's heart, where he knows all about us. He looks at us. He sees us. He created us after his own image. So he knows everything that's going on, everything that's good and everything that's bad in your life. God knows about it. But he asks us today to hearken to his voice, because he's got a city. He's got a city that he built to inhabit people just like you and I. The city of God, that new Jerusalem, that new city, that new heaven that John saw coming down in the 21st chapter of the book of Revelation. He saw that holy city, new Jerusalem, coming down out of God, out of heaven, adorned as a bride for her husband. So beautiful, such a wonderful place that God has got prepared for us. And we allow the world and the enticement, the entanglement of the world to hold us and keep us away from going to that city. But today, no longer will the alluring of the world hold you back, but you're going to say, I like the prodigal coming back to the Father, and the Father has promised me a city whose builder and maker is God. And today, as the Walker family sings this song, consider, think about it.

hardly wait, my friend, to get there, to get to that city, to get to where Jesus is. Oh, just such a wonderful, wonderful place that we can be with Him throughout eternity. I know this first 30 minutes of the service, friend, I've told you about the prodigal and how that the prodigal, oh, such a love story between he who was lost and he who had never left. The Father never left. The Father would never leave you. Even in your darkest moment, in the darkest hour that you're facing, in the situations of life, God has never left you. And He is there. And again, the Walker family sings a song, "I could have missed it all." Yes, friend, we can miss heaven. We can miss the love of God. We can miss the peace of God. All the joy, for the joy of the Lord is my strength. And we can miss everything that God has got in store for us if we make the wrong choices of life. And the prodigal had missed out on so much. But oh, thank God, the Father had much, much waiting for him when he returned. And God's got much waiting for you, but you've got to return. You could have missed out on it all. You could have missed out on all the sin that you have chosen to live in, but you made the wrong choice. It's the wrong decision. But because you made those wrong decisions, God sends His word to heal us. The children of Israel had made terrible mistakes, and for 400 years, they were held down in Egypt in a land of bondage. And so much was put upon them, and the pressures of life was so great, and their burdens were so heavy that they were breaking under the load. But God heard their cry. Even though their sin was so great, when you cry out to God, as they cried out, David said God heard their prayer, and God sent His word, and He healed them, and not a one of them came up out of Egypt being sick. Their clothes didn't wear out. Their shoes didn't wear out. For 40 years wandering around in the wilderness, God preserved them, and God made a way. Friend, you may have been in the wilderness of life for 20 years, 40 years, for 60 years. Some of you may be in your 80s, even 90 years old, and have never bowed a knee to the Lord. But today, I want to remind you, you could have missed out on all that sinful, wrongful life that you have lived, but you didn't make the right choice at the right time. But now, today, it is not too late. God's love is an everlasting love, and that love wants to reach through this airway today, and He wants to save you, and He wants to heal your broken life, and He wants to mend you back and put you back upon the right path once again. Strive ye to enter in at the straight gate. For straight is the gate and narrow is the way that leads unto life, and there be few that will find it. You can be one of the few today, my friend, that will say, Lord, I'm coming home. I'm coming back, Father. I'm coming home to you today. I'm going to honor you, and I'm going to accept your Son, Jesus, because, friend, you could have missed it all. You could have missed it all. You could have missed out on the opportunity of hearing this message today. God could allow the enemy to have killed you any time in your life, but God has preserved you, and God has kept you in your right mind today, that you might hear God and you might hear His voice and say, I will answer and come home. Today you could have missed it all. Listen as to Walker.

Amen. I could have missed it all, my friend. Could have missed all that God had in store for me. And you could have missed it all. You could have missed that wonderful city, that wonderful place. But today you took time out of your busy schedule of life, that as I spoke to you concerning the prodigal, that you was willing to hear what God would say to you. You see, you've been so busy with life, so busy with your family, so busy with your job, that you haven't really taken time whenever a gospel song would come on and God would want to give you a message. Through that song, you just go on. You're so busy, so tied up with life, and you would hear the man, the woman of God preaching, and you just would go on because you were just so busy. But today, for some reason, you took the time out of the busy schedule of your life to hear what God was saying. You may be driving your automobile, and you may even begin to get out of range of where this radio station is able to reach you. But in a moment, God's wanting you, if you must, pull over to the side of the road and take the time to say, God, I'm coming home. I hear your voice today. It is no longer voices that is scrambled. It's no longer voices that's here and there. It is the voice of the Almighty God through the anointing of the Holy Ghost reaching out, compelling you right now to turn your heart and to turn your life to the King of Kings and the Lord of Lords. The Prince of Peace is walking right into the midst. Why? Because God has chosen this day in your life, as he did for Abram, and to be willing to bless you and to make you the father, to make you the husband, to make you the man, the woman of God that

that I am that will speak into my heart and into my soul, and I can know that it is God that is speaking. I can be blessed as he said to Abraham, I will bless you and I will make of thee a great nation. I will bless thee and make thy name great, and there shall be my blessing. The blessing of God wants to overtake you today. Not only the blessing of eternal life, Jesus came as John 3:16, that God so loved the world that he gave his only begotten son, that whosoever should believe in him should not perish, but have everlasting life, eternal life, life without end. It begins now and it never, never ends. Why? For God sent not his son into the world to condemn the world, but that the world through him might be saved. But now is the condemnation come, that the light has come and man loved darkness rather than coming to the light, because the light would reprove them of their sin. Today the light of God has come through this airway. The voice of God has been spoken into your very being, and God has asked you to respond and give a reasonable account of your life. And this moment God is calling heaven and earth to record against you. See, I have set before you life, and I have set before you death. Choose life that you might live. If you choose death, you'll be separated eternally from God. I'm talking about the death of the soul, where the soul is not quickened and it is not brought back to life by the Spirit of grace. Oh, thank God for grace. Father, we thank you right now that you are dealing with hearts. You're dealing with lives. You're speaking to them and telling them to yield and to submit. Holy Ghost, you are welcome to do a work in their life, the work of grace. For if it had not been for grace, I do not know where I would have been. Almost 50 years ago, I found the grace of God. I came back to God. I came back to that place where I started as a young boy, serving and loving God. I came back after walking for so many years in darkness. But oh, thank God, the glorious light of God shined down that night at that little church, and I got up out of my seat and I walked to that aisle, down that aisle and up to that altar, and I knelt down and I said, Lord, I don't know how to pray. Lord, I don't know what to say. But Lord, I know that the preacher has said that if I'll confess my sins, you are just and willing to forgive me. And I know that my sins are many. And I know that I've walked in darkness as the prodigal all these years. But Father, if you will take my life, you'll mold and you'll form Christ in me, I'll do whatever you would have me to do. And I rose up from that altar a new creation, washed in the blood of the Lamb, free from sin and guilt. Why? Because God did not send Jesus to condemn me, but he sent him that I might have life and more abundant life, that I might have the peace of God, the joy of God, and the hope of God restored in my life. And friend, for these 50 years, I have tried my best to tell young people and old people alike that the grace of God is sufficient. But if it had not been for that grace, were we

Was it for his grace, my friend? That could be me. I've thought many a times in life that as I look back on my life as a young man at the age of 19, I went into the coal mines. And for the next 25 years, I would put my life and put my body in harm's way day after day. Many, many times the enemy could have taken me out as he could have taken many of you out that are listening today. And if it wasn't the coal mines that you worked in, it was something else that was dangerous. And the enemy could at any time. But friend, the most dangerous place that I have ever put myself in is day after day I get in my automobile and I drive the treacherous roads of life, going to and fro from doctor's appointments to church to different places of life. Things going on day after day in all of our lives, and we put ourselves in harm's way, and the enemy is always there. For the word of God said Satan walks about as a roaring lion, seeking whom he may devour, and he wants to devour you. And as he walks about, he's looking for a way, a scheme, a device to take you out. To take you out into eternity unprepared to meet God. To take out every child of God, because he does not want us to work in the vineyard of God, where the light of God radiates out through the airways and touches so many lives, friend. The enemy does not want that to happen. And he would have done anything that he could have done in your life today that kept you from hearing this word of the precious grace and the precious love that Jesus has. If it had not been for that wonderful, wonderful grace of God, I don't know where I would be today if it had not been for Jesus standing and guarding and taking control of my life and shielding me from the hands of the enemy. And today, the blood of Jesus is able to shield you. It's able, for God said, when I see the blood, I will pass over you. And God has truly passed your way today, and he has spoke into your heart and into your life. And I believe that in a moment and a

twinkling of an eye, God can change you, just like He's going to change us one day when the trump of God sounds and the dead in Christ rises, and we which remain shall be changed in a moment and a twinkling of an eye, to go up together with them to be with the Lord in the air and forevermore be. I look forward to that day, but while I'm here, friend, I need to hear the voice of God. And as I hear the voice of God, I can speak to you and tell you that you can be the very voice that God wants to use. You can be the very man or woman, boy or girl, that will be a witness and a testimony to your husband, to your wife, to your children, your mom, your dad. They may be going down that path of destruction, leading them out into eternity, out into hell, lost and undone without Jesus. But friend, and in that moment when God speaks to you, you become a witness. You become a testimony. You can be the very one that God will use to save your entire family, to save your entire neighborhood, the community in which you live. You can be the very one that God will speak revival through. And out of your voice, they will hear the voice of God, and God will once again be able to save that which is lost. Why? Because you hearkened to the voice of God. You heard God say, I can no longer stay as a prodigal. I've got to do what I must do to get back to my Father. And my Father will receive me, because the preacher has guaranteed me by the word of God that God's arm is not too short that it cannot save, His ear is not too heavy that He cannot hear, and His face is turned and looking towards you rather than against you. This is the word that God has spoken today, and I believe it. I'm going to play you one more song, because I feel that it's important. Every one of these songs has got a message in it. In the Twinkling of the Eye by the Walker family. We're going to cross over Jordan one day. We're going to go to that city whose builder and maker is God. But friend, while we're here, we need to allow God to change us. And He can do that.

change to take place. What a day today, my friend, that God wants you to be eternally with Him. I believe with all of my heart that God is calling across the airway. He is speaking to men and women, boys and girls. He's asking them to yield.

And why, Pastor Cab, should I? Why should I serve God? Because there is a better day waiting. We don't have to go to the worst day of the creation of man. We don't have to go into eternity. Hell lost. Hell was not made for man, but it was made for the devil and a third of the fallen angels. But the Bible said that it enlarges its border daily to meet man at his coming. Man chooses to go into eternity unprepared to meet God. Or in a moment, you can hear the voice of God, hear the word of God, and the word is able to change you eternally. And here today, as I close out for this Sunday, friend, in Revelation, the 19th chapter and the 7th verse, said, let us be glad and rejoice. Give honor to him, Jesus, for the marriage of the Lamb, Jesus, is come, and the wife, the church, has made herself ready. You see, because the call of God went out, and the bride heard the voice of the bridegroom. The voice, the anointing of the Spirit of grace, the great power of the Holy Spirit of grace, the Comforter, the Holy Ghost, as he has gone out over this airway today through song and through the word to touch you, to draw you to that place where you can realize that you can be glad and rejoice because you have been invited. You, the bride, have made herself ready, and the bridegroom is coming. And here's what the 10th verse said. Let's go to the 9th verse of the 19th chapter of Revelation. And he said unto me, right blessed are they which are called unto the marriage supper of the Lamb. And he saith unto me, these are the true sayings of God. Listen today, my friend. I tell you what has been spoken into your spirit today is the true word of God. It is the unadulterated word of God that if you will call upon the name of the Lord, as Peter said in the book of Acts, the 2nd chapter, whosoever shall call on the name of the Lord, they shall be saved. And he told them that Jesus was the way. He was the one that had come and showed lost humanity that indeed God loved them and that God would give his only begotten Son, that God would show so much love and so much compassion, and that if they would only call upon the name of Jesus. And I believe that today many of you that are prodigals, many that have never bowed a knee to the Lord, are going to call unto him. You're going to be given the opportunity to have heaven or hell, to be at that marriage supper of the Lamb of God, or to be turned aside. Friend, today, many, many have heard the voice and the call of God, and they have said, no, not at this time, not at any time will I serve God. And that's your choice. But there have been multitudes that have made the right choice and the right decision. And one day, in a moment and a twinkling of an eye, they're going to be changed and go up to that marriage supper of the Lamb to be in the presence of Jesus. Friend, I believe with all of my heart that he's calling today. He's bidding you to get up out of the condition of your life. Like the prodigal, he came to his senses. He went down into the wrong world and began to live there. And God in need, God in want. And his desire was to make it back to the Father's house. And today, I'm believing God that the Spirit has spoken to you, and it is your desire to get back to the Father's house. It's your desire to be present at the marriage supper of the Lamb of God. It's your desire that every sin would be under the blood. Confess your sins today. He's just and willing to forgive you. And you can get up from that altar of prayer and be a new creation in Christ Jesus. You can walk in the newness of life. And then you can be like the great apostle Paul in Romans the 8th chapter, as he closed out that chapter. Nothing will be able to separate me from the love of God that's in Christ Jesus, my Lord. None of the things of this world, nothing that you face,

0: not the hardships, not the lusts, not the desires, not the temptations of life. None of that will ever be able to separate you again, because you will keep your name written in the Lamb's Book of Life. Why? By confessing your sins day by day. And when you confess, God hears. Jesus sits at the right hand of God the Father right now to make intercession for you and I, that we would not have to die lost, but we can come and be with Him in heaven. Father God, I have spoken the words that You have placed within my spirit today. And these words, I know they are spirit and they are life. They are truth today, God. And these words, by song and by the word itself, has touched multitudes of life. And now, Father, they're in that valley of decision. And as Your word will say to them, how long stand you halted betwixt two opinions? If God be God, then serve God. But if Satan, Baal, the god of this world, be your God, then you will continue to serve him. But today, God has given you the opportunity, that God has afforded you the right mind and sent the word to heal you, that you would make the right choice and you will choose that you will honor God and you will hear his voice, and it will be his voice for the rest of your life. The Spirit of grace, the sweet abiding Spirit of God, the Holy Ghost will abide in you, and he will seal you with that Holy Spirit of promise. Why? Because he has promised from the word. What he promised to Abraham has come through to us through Jesus Christ, and through the promises of Christ, I'll never leave you and I'll never forsake you. I'll go with you all the way, even to the end of the world. And today, he is wanting to heal your soul. Not only does he want to heal those that are lost, but he wants to heal those whose body is broken, whose mind is being tormented, and the doctors have diagnosed you with the deepest depression. In this moment, the mind that was in Christ Jesus be in you. Walk out of that prison and be set free by the power of God's word. God bless you till we meet again.
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3: Here at First Alert Forecast, mostly dry skies for your Father's Day Sunday, temperatures near 85. I'm meteorologist John Gross.
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5: Welcome to Let the Bible Speak. The psalmist says in Psalm 42, verse 11, "Why are you cast down, O my soul? And why are you in turmoil within me? Hope in God, for I shall again praise him, my salvation and my God." In 1927, a Coast Guard destroyer ran into the USS S-4 submarine. The submarine sank in deep waters off Massachusetts. Many ships came to the rescue. They sent a diver down deep. That diver put his ear up to the shell of that submarine, and he could hear someone tapping in Morse code. The diver knew Morse code and listened as they continued to tap. The message sent by the tapping came in the form of a question: is there any hope? Is there any hope?

That, my friends, is an extremely important question. It is the question weighing heavily on minds around the world. Is there really any hope? The scriptures teach us that that is the very message Jesus came to bring, that there is hope. And through Jesus' resurrection, he guarantees hope to those who turn to him in obedient faith. The God-shaped blank after our song.

While traveling through London on an evangelistic trip, Louise and I attended a Wednesday evening service at the Kentishtown congregation. While visiting with members after services, a couple of people walked in, a man from Turkey, reluctantly, and a highly educated woman from China, purposefully, who had been working at the British Museum. Neither claimed any religion, but the woman eagerly asked questions about God, Jesus, and Christianity. We had quite a stimulating discussion. She listened intently. Eventually, she gave in to her companion's pleading and they left. Regrettably, she missed our email invitation to meet before we had to leave. What struck me, though, was the reason she said she prevailed upon her disinterested friend to come in and to speak with us. She stunned me. She said she saw above the sign, Church of Christ, the words on the building, Hope Chapel. She said this made her curious. As a non-Christian, she was intrigued by the word hope. She said in her country, China, the people are very sad. She said they have no hope. I continue to pray for her daily and to reach out to her so that we can talk more about the hope Jesus offers. Obviously, hopelessness is not unique to China. Despair, emptiness, and loneliness burden men and women worldwide. It's been the general human condition since the Garden of Eden. The Apostle Paul says in Romans 8, verse 22, that the whole creation groans. Victor Hugo spoke of man's universal longing for a better place when he said, "Hope is the word which God has written on the brow of every man." Solomon said, "God has put eternity in our hearts." Tertullian said 18 centuries ago, "Hope is patience with the light lit."

You see, hope in a better world feeds the believer's optimism to press on amidst poverty, persecution, and privation. Contrast those words, though, with those of agnostic Robert Ingersoll. Hope is the only universal liar who never loses his reputation for veracity. Ingersoll slammed Christianity. The prejudiced priest and the malicious minister say that I'm trying to take away the hope of a future life. I am not trying to destroy another world, but I'm endeavoring to prevent the theologians from destroying this one. He goes on to say, the hope of another life was in the heart long before the sacred books were written and will remain there long after all the sacred books are known to be the work of savage and superstitious men, Ingersoll says. He goes on to say, hope is the consolation of the world. Let us hope, if there be a God, that he is wise and good. In his profoundly eloquent eulogy of his brother, Ingersoll summarized life at its best without Jesus. Life is a narrow veil between the cold and barren peaks of two eternities. We strive in vain to look beyond the heights. We cry aloud, and the only answer is the echo of our wailing cry. From the voiceless lips of the unreplying dead, there comes no word. But in the night of death, hope sees a star, and listening love can hear the rustle of a wing. Let us believe, he goes on to say, in spite of doubts and dogmas and tears and fears, that these dear words are true of all the countless dead. The idea that after death, one is better now. Ingersoll's brilliant eloquence cannot mask the emptiness and despair of one whose hopes end at the grave. Atheist Oxford professor of biology, Richard Dawkins, says quite cavalierly, the universe we observe has no design, no purpose, no evil, and no good. Nothing but blind, pitiless indifference. DNA neither knows nor cares. DNA just is, and we dance to its music. Apparently, that works for Dawkins. But a purposeless, meaningless, hopeless existence takes the heart out of living for many people. I'm reminded of King Solomon's search for meaning limited to this life, or as he words it, under the sun. He writes in Ecclesiastes chapter 1, verse 13 and 14. And I set my heart to seek and search out wisdom concerning all that is done under heaven. This burdensome task God has given to the sons of man by which they may be exercised. I have seen all the works that are done under the sun, and indeed all is vanity and grasping for the wind. Or as the King James has it, all is vanity and vexation of spirit. After testifying that wealth, power, sensual pleasure, longevity, education, and worldly wisdom are all emptiness and grasping for the wind, the Holy Spirit inspires Solomon to tell us how to find purpose and meaning in human existence. Here again, we read from the book of Ecclesiastes, now in chapter 12, verse 1. Remember now your Creator in the days of your youth, before the difficult days come and the years draw near when you say, I have no pleasure in them. Down to verse 13, he says, let us hear the conclusion of the whole matter. Fear God and keep his commandments, for this is man's all. For God will bring every work into judgment, including every secret thing, whether good or evil. The atheist who says there is no God, and the agnostic who says, I don't know if there is a God, have no real hope. Now, they have a pie in the sky yearning. They close their eyes, cross their fingers, wish upon a star, and ironically look for a miracle with blind, baseless faith. The best the atheist can hope for is that the Christian is wrong about life after death, and that all that awaits

States is eternal slumber. If the atheist is wrong, he will face eternal suffering. The Christian who lives the abundant life Jesus brought looks forward with great anticipation to eternity with God in heavenly bliss. In fact, the very worst that he can experience after death, if the atheist is right, which he's not, but if he were, would be eternal slumber, which is the very best the atheist can expect if the atheist is right. But even in this life, unbelievers wrestle to varying degrees with feelings of loneliness, emptiness, guilt, shame, insecurity, insignificance, the fear of death, the desire for justice and immortality, all of which Jesus came to relieve and to remove. Man yearns for something that eludes him, and that something is God. Blaise Pascal put it well over 300 years ago. He wrote, "What else does this craving and this helplessness proclaim but that there was once in man a true happiness, of which all that now remains is the empty print and trace. This he tries in vain to fill with everything around him, seeking in things that are not there the help he cannot find in those that are. Though none can help, since this infinite abyss can be filled only with an infinite and immutable object." In other words, by God himself. Man tries to fill this emptiness, this God-shaped blank, with wealth and fame, with power and peer approval, with food and entertainment, secular knowledge and wisdom, romance and sensual pleasure, alcohol and drugs. None of these, though, can fill this God-shaped blank. Only God can fill this hole. Only God can fill this vacuum. Hope provides great solace for the Christian on his deathbed. But on the atheist's deathbed, bluster and bravado turns to fear, misery, uncertainty, and regret. In fact, imagine my surprise to learn a significant portion of atheists pray when they get in a bind. They hunger for a hope that there is someone somewhere above them who can help them in their helplessness. They have nowhere else to turn, so atheists pray. An article on January 16, 2018 by Chrissy Sexton on Earth.com titled, "Many Who Are Not Religious Still Turn to Prayer When in Trouble," presented some remarkable findings. Quote, according to a survey from the marketing research group ComRes, 1 in 4 atheists and agnostics pray on a regular basis in times of personal crisis. Atheists and agnostics reported that the most common reason for them to pray is during a tragedy, but 25% of these individuals admitted to also praying for comfort or simply out of loneliness. Hope, as used today, amounts to nothing more than a wish. But the Bible word hope means certainty with anticipation, confident expectation. That is what hope is to the Christian, and that's what God wants for you. Titus 2:13, looking for the blessed hope and glorious appearing of our great God and Savior Jesus Christ. The Holy Spirit presents the source of our hope in Colossians 1:27, Christ in you, the hope of glory. He adds the ultimate destination in Colossians 1:5, the hope which is laid up for you in heaven. How long has this been planned? Titus 1 verse 2. In hope of eternal life, which God, who cannot lie, promised before time began. Jesus paved the way and adds confidence in our hope's legitimacy. 1 Corinthians 15:19. If in this life only we have hope in Christ, we are of all men the most pitiable. But now, Christ is risen from the dead and has become the first fruits of those who have fallen asleep. Again, Peter has,
Blessed be

the God and Father of our Lord Jesus Christ, who according to his abundant mercy has begotten us again to a living hope through the resurrection of Jesus Christ from the dead. Our hope provides security and stability, something that all people are looking for. Hebrews 6:19. This hope we have as an anchor of the soul, both sure and steadfast. In addition to hopelessness, another form of emptiness and misery that commonly defeats the man who has not placed God in that hole in his heart is loneliness. Paul Tournier writes, "Loneliness is the most devastating malady of this age." A recent survey from the insurer Cigna found that Americans are becoming lonelier. In 2019, 61% of Americans were lonely, up from 54% in 2018. More than half of adults, 52%, reported feeling alone sometimes or always, up from 46% in 2018. Similarly, about half reported lacking companionship, up from 43% in 2018. The survey also found that heavy social media users are lonelier. 73% of heavy users are very lonely compared to 52% of light users. They're trying to fill that emptiness with social media. Pelican Bay Prison is controversial because the most violent criminals are placed in solitary confinement 23 hours a day. We need others. Even introverts do. Loneliness is not solitude. We need solitude. Jesus went apart to a mountain to pray. When he did, he had solitude, but he was not alone. Jesus sought isolation and was not lonely because he fed on the fellowship he had with his Father. Matthew 14:23, Luke 5, verse 16. You know, you can be married and be miserable. We've all seen it. You can also be single and satisfied with solitude. The Lord gifted the Apostle Paul that way and gifted others the same way as well. Matthew 19, verse 12, 1 Corinthians 7. I think you know that you can be lonely in a crowd. Loneliness is an epidemic in our world, despite the fact there's 8 billion people populating it. Thoreau said, "A city is where hundreds of people are lonely together." Adrian Rogers says, "Loneliness is not isolation, but insulation. Feeling cut off, unloved, uncared for, unneeded, maybe even unnecessary. That's loneliness." Everyone needs intimate friendship. We all need someone to love, someone to understand us, someone who knows how we feel. Everyone needs someone who cares. Everyone needs to be needed and wanted. And if you don't have anybody like this, you're lonely. Remember this: the opposite of loneliness is fellowship. The child of God is a member of the church, which is the divinely ordained support group. There's none better. If you're a member of the church, people all around the world care deeply about you. One benefit of the 59 one another commands that we find in the New Testament is the ability for every Christian to be connected with other Christians in a meaningful way. More than that, God is always, always with me. Now, I may feel lonely, but I'm never alone as a Christian. In fact, sometimes I may need to recognize that I'm lying to myself and remind myself what God has said. Hebrews 13:5, "I will never leave you nor forsake you." God's not confined to a church building. Acts 17:27, Paul says to the crowd assembled that they should seek the Lord in the hope that they might grope for him and find him, though he is not far from each one of us. Jesus said, for the Christian in John 14:23, "If anyone loves me, he will keep my word, and my Father will love him, and we will come to him and make our home with him."
See also John 14.

15, John 15, 13, and John 16, verse 4 through 7. Jesus said in Matthew 28, you remember when he extended the Great Commission? Go therefore and make disciples of all the nations, baptizing them in the name of the Father and of the Son and of the Holy Spirit, teaching them to observe all things that I have commanded you. And lo, I am with you always. Interesting, that phrase, in the name of, means into the account of. And that's how it was used in the first century. And so the idea is that we are, when we're baptized into a relationship, into the account of the Father, the Son, and the Holy Spirit. When we become Christians, our body becomes the temple of the Holy Spirit. 1 Corinthians 6, verse 19 and 20. If there's distance between me and God, it's because I moved. God is never far from the Christian. Jeremiah 23, verse 23. Am I a God near at hand, says the Lord, and not a God afar off? Can anyone hide himself in secret places so I shall not see him, says the Lord? Do I not fill heaven and earth, says the Lord? Death can't separate us, Psalm 139, 7. Where can I go from your spirit, or where can I flee from your presence? If I ascend into heaven, you are there. If I make my bed in the grave, behold, you are there. Distance can't hide us from God. Just ask Noah. Psalm 139, 9. If I take the wings of the morning and dwell in the uttermost parts of the sea, even there your hand shall lead me, and your right hand shall hold me. Darkness doesn't hide us from God. Psalm 139, 11. If I say, surely the darkness shall fall on me, even the night shall be light about me. Indeed, the darkness shall not hide from you, but the night shines as the day. The darkness and the light are both alike to you. God has me constantly in his heart. Psalm 139, 15. My frame was not hidden from you when I was made in secret and skillfully wrought in the lowest parts of the earth. Your eyes saw my substance being yet unformed, and in your book they all were written, the days fashioned for me when as yet there were none of them. Let's look at Romans 8 as we bring our study to a close. Romans 8, beginning with verse 18. Listen how he puts in context all the challenges that we have to deal with. For I consider that the sufferings of this present time are not worthy to be compared with the glory which will be revealed in us. It's that hope. For the earnest expectation of the creation eagerly waits for the revealing of the sons of God. For the creation was subjected to futility, not willingly, but because of him who subjected it in hope. Because the creation itself also will be delivered from the bondage of corruption into the glorious liberty of the children of God. For we know that the whole creation groans and labors with birth pangs together until now. Not only that, but we also who have the first fruits of the Spirit, even we ourselves groan within ourselves, eagerly waiting for the adoption, the redemption of our body. For we were saved in this hope. But hope that is seen is not hope. For why does one still hope for what he sees? But if we hope for what we do not see, we eagerly wait for it with perseverance. In the end of the chapter, for I am persuaded that neither death nor life, nor angels nor principalities, nor powers, nor things present, nor things to come, nor height, nor depth, nor any other created thing shall be able to separate us from the love of God, which is in Christ Jesus our Lord. Remember this morning, there is hope for you in Christ. Jesus said, come to me, all you who labor and are heavy laden, and I will give you rest. I'll be back after our song for a final word.

0: Let's let the Bible speak each Lord's Day and join us for worship at one of the congregations listed shortly. You can contact us for a copy of number 1456, The God-Shaped Blank. We close with the words the Apostle Paul issued in Romans 16:16. The churches of Christ salute you. Until next week, goodbye. And may God bless you.
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3: I'm Chris Lawrence. Your West Virginia weather forecast. Sunshine and more comfortable temperatures. Warm front going to bring more rainfall late Sunday through Monday with between 1 to 2 inches of rainfall expected with rounds of showers and thunderstorms during that time frame. Have yourself a great day and a great weekend. I'm Chris Lawrence and this is Metro News, the voice of West Virginia.
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4: It's time for the Biblicist broadcast. 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

Now, I'm not going to read what I'm ready to announce to you, another passage yet, but I will later, Lord willing, be in Galatians chapter 1. So if you want to get your place and put something to mark that, you can. But I'm going to read in Acts chapter 13 this morning, and I'm going to read verses 2, 3, and 4. I read in the service already, as we opened the service this morning, from the book of Romans chapter number 8, regarding the Spirit of the Lord, that being led of the Spirit. One of the things that we notice about the church in the book of Acts, whatever else we can say about them, is the involvement of the Spirit of God, that they were led, empowered, enabled, and on fire because of the Spirit of God. Everything they did was because of the presence and the leadership of the Spirit of God. I believe that we need that in our Christian lives. We need that in our church life as well, that we're sensitive to the Spirit of the Lord. Now, with that in mind, let me have you to stand as I read this morning from Acts chapter number 2. We noticed last week, chapter 13, verse 2, I should say, in chapter 13, verse 2, so I'm going to start reading, because last week we looked at verse 1, we considered that this was a cosmopolitan church in the sense that there was a lot of dialects, there was a lot of backgrounds here. God's always intended

intended for the church to be diverse. He's always intended for the church that doesn't matter the skin pigmentation or where you come from or your background or your culture, that anybody can come to Jesus and be saved. Amen. He's always meant that way. And I know sometimes along the way in history it's got mixed up, but that doesn't change the Bible. Doesn't change the truth of the Word of God. Now notice in verse number 2 of Acts 13, and as they ministered to the Lord. Now notice the activity. And fasted, the Holy Ghost said, separate me, Barnabas and Saul, for the work whereunto I have called them. Now notice the activity of the Spirit of God, the involvement of the Spirit of God. And when they had fasted and prayed and laid their hands on them, they sent them away. So they, being sent forth, not by the church primarily, but by the Holy Ghost. Everything that's happening in these verses is orchestrated by, controlled by, led by, in guidance of, in accordance with, by the direction and initiation of the Holy Ghost, the Holy Spirit of God. Notice as they make their way after this, here's what I got the message this morning. The church's greatest asset. I'll tell you what that is. It's the Holy Spirit. Amen. The church's greatest asset. Let's pray. Heavenly Father, thank you for the word. Lord, while I know this morning that there's much that could be unearthed in a message like this, I do not pretend, nor do I intend this morning to try to tackle every aspect. But Lord, it's my desire, as you put it up on my heart from this passage and text, that we get an understanding, a fresh understanding of the importance and the role that the Spirit of God is to have in our lives as Christians, is to have in our church as a body. And Lord, that we are always sensitive to your Holy Spirit. Even in this hour, in this moment, help us to be sensitive, this preacher to be sensitive to your Holy Spirit now. I pray that you give your unction beyond my ability in Jesus' name. Amen and amen. You may be seated. Again, this morning, I'm talking about the church's greatest asset being the Holy Spirit of God. We call him the Holy Ghost, which is also, that is to say, he is the Holy Visitor. When you say the Holy Ghost, he is the Holy Visitor. But this morning, with this in mind and this thought, and we're talking about the church's greatest asset, I can't say it enough, the Holy Spirit of God. Now, I didn't say that the greatest asset was a group of core people in the church. Now, while that may be an asset, that's not the greatest asset. Not necessarily the person who has the most talent in music is the greatest asset of the church. The person who has the most business acumen does not mean that that is the most important asset of the church. Does not mean that the pastor is the most important asset of the church. I say this morning that the Holy Spirit is the most important asset. The greatest asset of the church is the Holy Spirit. And if there's ever anything we need in a local church, in a body, we need a power beyond ourselves. We need the presence of the Spirit of God. Holy Spirit, thou art welcome in this place, as we sometimes sing. When we divorce ourselves or remove ourselves or somehow or the other get to going along to where we get used to doing things as we do things, and along the way we get accustomed to that, we just go through the motions without the aid and the dependence on the Spirit of God, we can miss a few things. As I read about the early church, they were utterly dependent upon the Spirit of God, which we're going to talk about. But notice, I don't know if you've ever heard of a missionary. Most of you have. I hope you have. And if you haven't, you ought to look him up. His name is George Mueller. George Mueller was a missionary. Basically, he ran an orphanage in Bristol, England. He was a missionary who not only ran that orphanage, but he was a missionary who lived by faith. Often he would pray for bread when they didn't have bread, and out of nowhere somebody would come and bring enough to feed those orphans in that place. Some of you heard of George Mueller.
George Mueller influenced many other believers as they would live and walk by faith. D.L. Moody, when he

was saved, come to Christ. He was turned down 5 times to be a missionary. They seem to be short-sighted looking back now, these mission boards, because they lost George Mueller as a missionary, who was one of the greatest giants of the faith of all time. I think sometimes that can illustrate that sometimes we get so pragmatic and we have all of our formulas and we have all of our standards in which we say, well, if this is going to work, it has to work this way. Do you know that sometimes the Holy Spirit says, I want to show you it can work when you don't have everything that fits like it's supposed to? That the Holy Spirit is saying, I'm going to show you that I can work this even when it doesn't seem you have the resources to make it work. In fact, the book of Acts has been called the Acts of the Apostles, the Acts of the early church, the Acts of Jesus Christ through the church. It's also been called the Acts of the Holy Spirit. The Christian church cannot work without Him. Do you hear me? The church, our church, cannot work without the Holy Spirit. Lest you think I'm exaggerating this morning, I'm going to give you a list of scriptures. You won't have time to turn to them. I'm just going to point out in a hurry, and this isn't all of them. It is not exhaustive. But in a moment, I'm going to give you a number of scriptures that you can reflect on and just kind of feel, get a feel for the fact, and the book of Acts only, of how the Holy Spirit is saturating the entire compass of the book of Acts, chapter by chapter, event by event. The book of Acts is saturated with the undeniable influence of the Holy Spirit of God. When Jesus said in chapter number 1, but you shall receive power after that the Holy Ghost has come upon you. In chapter 1, we're told that the Holy Spirit is going to be a significant force in whatever the commission of the church is. The church cannot do it without the power that is endued from on high. Without that power, the church cannot accomplish the purpose for which it has been ordained and appointed. Without that power. When you get to chapter number 2 of Acts, it is almost saturated with the influence and the coming of the Spirit of God upon that early church. As a matter of fact, even when you have all those signs that happen with His coming to initiate the church age, if you will, when Peter stood up that day, we understand the Word of God to say that he spoke under the power and the influence of the Spirit of God. You cannot read far in the book of Acts. There's many passages. In Acts 8:29, the Bible says, the Spirit said unto Philip, go near and join thyself to the chariot. In Acts 10:19-20, while Peter thought on the vision, the Spirit said unto him, behold, 3 men seek thee, arise and go. In Acts 13:2, in our text this morning, it says that they fasted and prayed, and the Holy Ghost said, separate Barnabas and Saul for me. Look in verse number 4. You got it in front of you. So they being sent forth by the Holy Ghost departed. In chapter 16, the Bible says, now when they had gone throughout Phrygia and the region of Galatia, this is verse 6 and 7, and were forbidden of the Holy Ghost to preach the word in Asia. Not only did he tell them to go and preach places, there were some places he told them not to preach. The Holy Spirit of God was completely and fully involved and in charge of what the early church was about and what they were doing in their commission. In Acts chapter 20, verses 22-23, and now behold, I go bound in the Spirit unto Jerusalem, not knowing the things that shall befall me there. This is Paul. Say that the Holy Ghost witnesses in every city. In Acts chapter 20, in verse number 28, take heed. He's talking to the Ephesian elders. He says, take therefore heed unto yourselves and to all the flock over which the Holy Ghost has made you overseer. Did you ever think about your pastor being made an overseer by the Holy Ghost? He said that to the church at Ephesus as they came and met with him as he made his way. I want to tell you that the church is helpless without the enabling work of the Spirit of God.
Without the Holy Spirit involved and involved in the core, in the mechanism, in the activities, in the function, in the decision making, in the outreach, and all that the church is doing, in its business, all of it, without the Holy Spirit, the church becomes nothing more than just a do-good organization, or maybe

0: just like any other organization that comes or goes, that is just doing goodwill maybe, or meeting together and having activities, or giving motivational speeches. But let me tell you, when you have the Spirit of God involved, as He's meant to be involved, the church is something unique, because His work, the Holy Spirit's work, is a vital asset to what the church has been called to do.
1: Amen.
0: His work, let me say it again, the work of the Spirit is an asset. An asset. The early church relied heavily upon the Holy Spirit's power, His guidance, and His active participation.
1: Amen.
0: They depended on it. I think that at times we get to the place to where we think we can go. We don't do this consciously. We don't say it consciously. But we think we can go it alone without the Holy Spirit of God, and we cannot. Let me say this morning that the presiding personality in the church of Christ, of the Lord Jesus, is the Holy Spirit. He ought to be the presiding personality. Let me say also that no one can legitimately exercise an office in the church without the Spirit's call. I see here when I read Acts 13 that when the church came, they laid hands upon these men. It wasn't that they were calling them themselves. They acknowledged that these men were called, and the Holy Spirit separate them unto me whom I have called for a specific work. The presiding personality should be the Holy Spirit. No one can legitimately hold and do an office in the church without the Spirit's call. Another aspect of this is when you read the text here, there was fasting and prayer that went on. It could be said that fasting and prayer prepare the heart of a man for the Spirit to communicate. Let me ask you, how much praying you've been doing about the service this morning? Lord, have you asked the Lord to speak to you through His Word and His Holy Spirit as you've come to church? The work of the Holy Spirit is an asset. Let me say, secondly, that the work, His work, is extensive. Now, not only in the book of Acts is the work of the Holy Spirit extensive, but let me just give you a few things that you can hang your hat on just to think about here for a moment. Do you know that the Holy Spirit of God, He is the one that Jesus said when He's come, He'll convict of sin.
1: That's right.
0: He is the Holy Spirit. When somebody is convicted of sin and they come to Christ, He, the Holy Spirit, is the one who regenerates the heart.
1: Amen.
0: He, the Holy Spirit, is the one who seals the reliever, a believer. You can say amen right there if you're a Baptist, because you know that you're sealed to the day of redemption. Not only is the work extensive that He convicts and regenerates and seals the heart, but He also secures the believer. I read the verse in your hearing where the Spirit itself bears witness with our spirit that we are the children of God. He assures us that we are believers. Not only that, He equips us to do what He's called us to do. He said, "You shall be my witnesses. You shall receive power and you shall be my..." He's never told us to do something without enabling us to do it. The Holy Spirit's work is extensive. He empowers the believer. Not only that, but in another practical sort of way, the Holy Spirit leads us. I read there in Romans 8 and verse 14 where he that is led of the Spirit of God leads us. He guides us. Not only that, but the Spirit of God illumines us. The Spirit of God, these things, as you read the Word of God, are spiritually discerned. We've got to have the Holy Spirit to help us to understand the Word of God. His work is extensive. I don't think this morning it's possible for me to overstate the impact and the importance of the Spirit of God in the life of the believer and the function of a church. The Spirit of God is a great asset to the church as well as to the believer. Let me also say this morning, not only is His work an asset and extensive, but His work is essential. Now, I'm trying to get this across. His work is essential. I like what A.W. Tozer said, who was a bit old-fashioned. As a matter of fact, if you've never read A.W. Tozer, a lot of works by him, a lot of his messages, some consider him a great not only statesman and preacher, some consider him to be a great spiritual leader as well. And he had this notion. He was concerned about the church getting too worldly. In some of his writings, many of his writings, you can read his notions and his concerns about it. Tozer said this: "You cannot overstate

0: state the necessity for the Spirit, the Holy Spirit in the church. For without the Spirit, there can be nothing done for eternity.
1: Amen. That's right.
0: He said, I think we are going to have to study the whole teaching, the place of the Holy Spirit in the church, so that the body can operate again.
1: Yeah.
0: How about that? To understand the role. When you read the book of Acts, just a few of those passages that I read and alluded to, you see that they depended wholeheartedly on the Spirit of God. He goes on. The work of the church is done by the work of the Spirit.
1: Yeah.
0: Working through gifted members. Where these gifts are not present or not recognized or denied, the church is thrown back upon other ways of getting the work done. Let me say that again. In other words, if we don't exercise the spiritual gifts God's given us, if we don't recognize the need for them in our church, if we deny them or suppress them, then the church is going to have to throw back to old ways of getting the work done. When we're talking about throwing back to other ways of getting the work done, we're talking about using substitutes. You know, if you don't have the real thing, you get a substitute. Amen. The school system is looking for substitutes lately because of the teachers are out because of COVID days or whatever it would be. But the work of, by the way, I noticed when I was in school, not that I did this, but a lot of students that I went to school with, not that I did this, would take advantage of substitutes. Did you ever do that? Boy, there were some wild days when a substitute was there. But we throw back to substitutes. That's why we see churches today that are more interested in psychology. If we don't have the power of the Spirit of God, we'll give them psychology. Now, that has its place, but the Holy Spirit, through His Word, is the one who is best to cut into the intents of the heart.
1: Amen.
0: Sometimes there's the throwback to business methods or politics or sell pitches. Now, while all of those things can be utilized by the Spirit of God, I want you to understand that the Spirit of God has to be has precedence over all those things because He is the greatest asset. If we are going to have a church business meeting, if we conduct our church business just from a pragmatic point of view without the reference to the Spirit of God and His involvement in the church, then we're going to be nothing more than just a business.
1: That's right.
0: And while there ought to be good business sense that goes on, our business is about winning souls. Sometimes it doesn't seem practical or good. I had somebody in a church meeting to say one time, said to me, Pastor, I don't see how we're going to make any money off of that. I about come unglued. How about come unglued? You say, well, why not? In the church's not in business to make money. Amen, preacher. Now, we need to function and we need to survive. We got properties to take care of. We got things and responsibilities. I understand that. But we're not here to make money. That's not our purpose.
1: Amen.
0: The purpose of the church is to win men, women, boys, and girls to Christ.
1: Amen.
0: Purpose of the church is to get the gospel out. I want to tell you, to get the gospel out, it's going to cost you something. And the church is, in a good business sense, may say, well, we can't afford to do that. And the Holy Spirit might say, you can't afford not to do that.
1: Right.
0: Throwbacks, sometimes we come to the place where we try to use the throwbacks and the substitutes. In the early church, they said, we don't have anything but Jesus, and we don't have any way to get the work done than what Jesus gave us. He gave us the Spirit of God, and if we're going to get this done, we're going to have to depend on the Spirit of God to make this happen and allow Him to do His extensive work of convicting of sin, of regenerating men, of sealing them, of securing them, of guiding them, of leading them, of empowering them. If we're going to get it done, it's going to be by the asset that the church has, the Holy Spirit of God. The truth is, far too many churches are more influenced by the throwbacks than they are by the Spirit of God. The book of Acts highlights the Holy Spirit's working through believers in the church. Their success was due to this indispensable asset, the Holy Spirit of God.
1: Yes.
0: Now, this is all introduction. Because I want to give you the statement here about the context of this message. The absolute necessity of the churches, of the church or the believers, the absolute

0: asset that we have, or necessity, is this asset, the Holy Spirit of God. Now, you cannot live the Christian life without the Spirit of God.
1: Amen.
0: Can't. You can't be secure as a believer without the Spirit of Christ. You cannot understand this word without the Spirit of Christ. You cannot be an effective witness without the Spirit of Christ. You cannot know the will of God. You say, well, I'm not sure about it. Read in Ephesians chapter 1 where Paul prayed for the believers. Yeah. He said that you might know the will of God in spiritual understanding. You cannot function as a believer. And let me say, not only is it true in the Christian life, but we cannot have an effective church, a spiritual church, a church doing performing the purpose that it's supposed to do without the Spirit of God.
1: Amen.
0: Now, I'm not talking about just giving lip service to that. I'm talking about living in light of that great asset that we have and allowing Him to have His will and His way. Now, let me give you from these verses what I want to say. It'll take me this morning and tonight to do it. So if you're stay home and watch the ball game, you won't get the second part of this. I'm going to get three statements I'm going to make from the text this morning. Number one, in verse number 2, where it says, and as they ministered to the Lord, I want you to see that this asset, the greatest asset of the church, the Holy Spirit, listen to me, activates the active. Activates the active as they ministered. They didn't start ministering when he said, hey, I'm going to call you and y'all going over here on a mission trip. They were already ministering. The Holy Spirit, that great asset of the church, activates the active. Secondly, are you ready? Number two, second thing, verse number 2 again. The Holy Spirit, the Holy Ghost said, separate me, Barnabas and Saul, for the work whereunto I have called them. Not only does he activate the active, but he separates the activated. Are you hearing me? He separated Barnabas and Saul. They were already active. And he says, I want them to do this specific work over him, over here. He separates the activated. Thirdly, verse number 3. And when they had fasted and prayed and laid their hands on them, they sent them away. Now, some think that this means that's where they got their authority. The only thing the church was doing there was acknowledging the authority that they already had. So not only do you find here that he activates the active and separates the activated, but he coordinates the assembled. Because in verse number 3, you see that they were in agreement. They were in agreement with all that was going on because the Holy Spirit was involved in orchestrating this whole thing. They didn't have to be convinced. Well, I don't know about Paul and Barnabas and Saul. Maybe Barnabas, he's been around a while, but Saul? Saul, I mean, he was a tyrant. He persecuted the church, and maybe he needs more time. We can't have him do this. They were in agreement. They were in agreement because they'd been fasting and praying and they'd been seeking the will of God. He coordinates the assembled. When the Holy Spirit is allowed to have His way, there is a coordination in the decisions that we make and the purpose that we serve and the ministries that we function in. There is a coordination. I want to suggest to you they were all spiritually minded. They had an attitude where they wanted to be submissive to and follow the Spirit of God. Now, let me come back and begin to expand on these statements. First of all, he activates the active. Let me look at the verse again. And as they ministered to the Lord and fasted, the Holy Ghost said, separate me, Barnabas and Saul. Now, first of all, we see this, he activates the active. Understand this. They did not have to be jump-started to serve. Hear me? They didn't have to be jump-started to serve. They didn't have to be cradled and babied to serve. They didn't have to be coddled or coaxed to serve. I want to tell you, the Holy Spirit is not looking for somebody who has to be jump-started to serve. However, sometimes in our churches, we get this

0: notion, well, if this is going to get done, we'll give somebody the responsibility. They're hardly ever at church. They don't really know what's going on, but if we give them a position and responsibility, that'll make them come. How's it working out? I've seen that philosophy practiced in church for a long time. And the best thing to do, if Brother Nate went out in about 5 years and he starts a church, and he and his wife, they begin with a Bible study and doing some soul winning. And somebody says, Nate, don't you have deacons? And they'd say, well, Nate, you need to have about 6 deacons. First of all, Nate only has 3 people coming to his Bible study. So he's getting started off wrong. If you listen to somebody, he tries to get some just anybody to come in and be a deacon. Get them. Well, you know, if you make them, give them a place to serve, then they'll get faithful. Seems to me that the Holy Spirit works just the opposite. He finds those that are already ministering, already serving, that are already sensitive to Him and seeking Him, and He is the one who calls them. And the body believers were aware that God was, because they saw them working in you, and the Holy Spirit brought them in agreement, and He coordinated the assembly. Are you with me this morning?
1: Amen.
0: As they ministered, they didn't have to be coaxed. As they ministered, that's a spiritual activity. They were actively serving. In other words, you might say it this way, they proved themselves faithful in one thing, or they proved themselves faithful in smaller things, and the Lord gave them greater responsibility as His Holy Spirit moved. And the body, the church at Antioch, they could see what God was doing on them. God help us this morning to see that we need to have those kinds of, that idea where the Holy Spirit has control of us and control of our church so that we have...
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4: I'm Ted Lindner. Vice President J.D. Vance in Switzerland for talks with Iran following their signing of a 60-day memorandum of agreement. This is President Trump continues to warn Iran if they close down the Strait of Hormuz, what will happen?
5: He went on to say if they don't make a deal, we'll collect tolls. We may take over the Strait if we have to. The president says the U.S. could become the guardian angel of the Strait and the Middle East and take 20% of the oil.
4: That's Fox's Trey Yingst. Three people were killed after a small plane crash in a wooded residential area in Bowie, Maryland, Saturday night. Authorities say that the aircraft, believed to be on a training flight from New Jersey, went down near a neighborhood playground. Investigators were working to determine what caused that deadly crash. The NTSB is now leading that ongoing investigation. 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
6: West Virginia Metro News, I'm Chris Lawrence. The latest in the ongoing court saga over the Greenbrier comes from White Sulphur Springs Holdings, the affiliate of Omni Hotels and Resorts. Their legal team maintaining that the case involving the dispute in state court ought to be thrown out. Meanwhile, a separate federal lawsuit's been paused as the Justice family businesses seek alternative financing.
7: That federal lawsuit is largely on hold while the justices pursue a financing deal of up to $500 million with Kennedy Lewis Investment Group, a New York alternative asset management firm based on opportunistic and private credit.
6: Brad McElhaney, who writes more than WVMetroNews.com.

0: Berkeley County. Two former employees of the county tax department have been hit with federal charges alleging they embezzled $3 million in a years-long scheme targeting accounts of those under the conservatorship of the county sheriff's department. U.S. Attorney Matt Harvey.
1: If these allegations hold true, this is one, if not the largest, public corruption schemes in West Virginia history. The significance of this matter is considerable.
0: 60-year-old Barbara Gooden and 48-year-old Lisa French facing federal charges of bank fraud and conspiracy. The CFO of Clarksburg-based WB News and her husband have been charged with misdemeanor crimes related to drugs. 47-year-old Crystal Eifert and 54-year-old Timothy Eifert, both of Grafton, have been charged with operating a drug house. Now, WB News publisher Andy Nicely tells Metro News that Eifert had been a top worker and active in the community. You're listening to Metro News, the voice of West Virginia. The West Virginia Music Hall of Fame will celebrate the state's Sonic History Sunday with the 11th edition of its Garden Party. Four members of the Hall's Class of 2027 will perform at the South Charleston Farmers Market. Director Michael Lipton.
2: It's old and new. 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
0: The event from 3 to 6 on Sunday afternoon. 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
3: Here in First Alert Forecast, mostly dry skies for your Father's Day Sunday, temperatures near 85. I'm meteorologist John Gross.

here we are. It is another week. My name is Joseph Reed. Welcome into the Singing News Top 20 Weekly Countdown, where we count down the 20 most popular songs in America according to the Singing News Southern Gospel Top 20 Weekly Chart. We'll start the show off this week by reviewing last week's number one by Karen Peck and New River, That's What Faith Looks Like.

Karen Pick and New River, last week's number one song. It's second week at number one. That's what faith looks like. We'll see if it can hold on to that top spot. Coming in at number 20 this week, Phillips and Banks from East Tennessee with their latest Not Today.

no, no, not today. It's Phillips and Banks at number 20 on this week's survey. Number 19, no stranger to the top 20 countdown, by Anthem Edition, formerly known as The Old Paths. They're at the Memphis Quartet Show this week in Memphis, Tennessee. Here's Steel Under His Feet.

Anthem Edition. At number 19, Still Under His Feet. I mentioned the Memphis Quartet Show just a few moments ago, and it's going on actually through today in most of our listening area. But don't worry, you can see some of it on Singing News TV. 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Well, here we are at number 18, a former number one on the countdown, featuring Susan Wisnant. It's the Wisnants with If Not For Christ.

0: Distance, If Not for Christ, number 18 on the Singing News Top 20 Weekly Countdown. When we come back, we'll count down 17, 16, and 15. Throughout the show today, we'll also have some top 20 bonus cuts. We're going to have a good time. Stick around. I'm Joseph Reed.
1: This is the day the sun stands still. Our subject is the solstice on the Old Farmer's Almanac Radio Report. With more practical tips and useful advice, this is the Old Farmer's Almanac Radio Report for Sunday, June 21st, the 172nd day of the year. Summer officially arrives today with a solstice occurring at 4:24 a.m. Eastern Time. The word solstice literally means sun standing still, but that doesn't mean it stops moving across the sky. So in what sense does the sun stand still? Picture a pendulum swinging back and forth. As it reaches its furthest extension to one side, there's a brief instant in which it seems to stop before swinging in the other direction. At the solstice, the sun reaches its highest point relative to the equator before gradually descending in the other direction. That's the precise moment when it's said the sun stands still. That is the Old Farmer's Almanac Radio Report. You can always learn more about the seasons at almanac.com.
0: 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We are at number 17. Here are the Isaacs with More Than a Hollow Holiday.

featuring Sonia Isaacs. It's the Isaacs at number 17 with More Than a Hollow Hallelujah. Well, we have a new debut this week, showing up for the first time on the countdown, Jim and Melissa Brady. Here is Jesus Stays at number 16. In the

16. It's Jim and Melissa Brady with Jesus Stays. We're now at the number 15 song for the week. It comes from Poet Voices. This song has showed up on the countdown each week ever since I started hosting back at the end of April. It's hanging on, and I know why. It's incredible. This is I Remember Lost.

0: Cross and Poet Voices, I Remember Lost, at number 15. 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
3: Right now in the World Cup, it is scoreless between Belgium and Iran heading into the 12th minute. Spain dominated Saudi Arabia 4-0. At 18 years old, Lamine Yamal was the second youngest player to score a goal for Spain and the eighth youngest player to score in the World Cup. News out of Wimbledon as Serena Williams will return to Wimbledon and compete in the 2026 ladies single as a wild card. It'll be her first time competing in Wimbledon since 2022. The Brewers scored 8 runs in the second inning, trying to stop a 3-game losing streak as they're on top of the Braves 8-2, headed to the bottom of the 6th in Atlanta. White Sox outscoring the Tigers 3-1, bottom of the 7th in Detroit. Marlins edging the Giants 2-1, bottom of the 6th. At the final round in the U.S. Open, Wyndham Clark has a 3-shot lead at 6-under par. Sam Burns in second place at 3-under.
4: Here at First Alert Forecast, mostly dry skies for your Father's Day Sunday. Temperatures near 85. I'm meteorologist John Gross.
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0: WFGH. We are back. Counting down the 20 most popular songs in America according to the Singing News Southern Gospel Top 20 Weekly Chart. I'm Joseph Reed. At number 14 this week, we have Gold City featuring Jeff Chapman. It's called Rise Up.

Rise Up. That's Gold City at number 14. Man, if you were driving down the road during that song, I hope you were watching your speedometer because you were probably a little heavy on the foot. Man, that song will get your blood pumping, won't it? Joseph Reed here. Look, number 13 has already snuck up on us, folks. It's Peach Goldman with Life Giving Us Life.

0: Goldman with Life Giving Us Life, number 13 on this week's survey. Number 12 comes from Scotty Inman. As you may know, Scotty Inman's father is Clayton Inman, who is really a living legend in Southern gospel music, currently the lead and baritone vocalist for Triumphant Quartet, formerly a longtime tenured member of the Kingdom Heirs, and also before that, the Singing Americans. He's been around a long time, sang on many number one songs. Well, since it is Father's Day weekend, Scotty wants to talk a little bit about his dad.
1: Man, my dad is my hero. He is led by example. He is led by, you know, maybe not what he says, but what he, how he's been and what he does. He has a great reputation. People always look at my dad as somebody that's been consistent and somebody who's just always been a godly man, really. And I'm honored to be his son. And I hope one day my son, Bo, can look at me and go, that's my dad. I'm proud of him like I am my dad.
0: Here's Scotty Inman at number 12 with Motel Bible.

Scotty Inman at number 12 with Motel Bible. Well, there's more of the Singing News Top 20 Weekly Countdown coming up. 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We give away prizes and let you know what's coming up on future shows. We'll be right back. We're going to take a quick break from the countdown for a Singing News Top 20 bonus cut. We're going to feature the Ferguson family. They have a brand new song. It's called It Could Have Been Me. The Ferguson family come from Mount Dora, Florida, and they are a fantastic group of people. You have Bill and Brenda, along with their daughter, Lisa Ann, and their son, Stephen. TheFergusonFamilyMusic.com. Here's their brand new song.

0: The Ferguson family with It Could Have Been Me, their latest radio single, and I love it. That album was produced by John Darren Rousey. John Darren is with the Guardians as their lead vocalist. Many years ago, when I first met John Darren, he sang with Karen Peck and New River. That's been quite a while ago. Don't forget, to learn more about the Ferguson family, you can go to thefergusonfamilymusic.com, thefergusonfamilymusic.com, or follow them on social media.
1: 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I'm Tim DeTellis, president of New Missions. 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
2: And Dave Vaughn is so cool, he always knows when trouble is coming, right? 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My therapist calling, it plays feelings. Or if it's my mother-in-law,
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0: We are back with the Singing News Top 20 Weekly Countdown. It is Father's Day weekend, and here to share a very special story about Father's Day, Jonathan Wilburn.
3: And my mind goes back, as we remember Father's Day, to my grandfather, J.B. Smith. And I remember going to their home to stay with them and go fishing with my granddaddy. One of the things that really stands out in my mind, my grandfather was born into a very poor family. His father was an alcoholic, and they didn't have much when he was a kid, and he worked so hard his whole life to provide for his family, and he even taught himself to read and math. He only had a third grade education. But something that really touches my heart, as I sat here outside on my mom's porch listening to the birds sing, I remember going to stay with him when I'd be going to school, and the next morning I would get up, and he'd taken my shoes, and he'd cleaned them and used shoe polish to clean my shoes. And he'd have them setting up on a little pedestal. And I remember I'd go down to the kitchen and sit down with him and eat breakfast before school. And he'd say, "Son, I just want you to know you can tell a lot by a man by how he keeps his shoes." And you know, that still touches me today, because it instilled something in me to work hard and provide for my family. And I just want to say thanks to all the fathers who are out there putting forth a special effort.
0: Thank you, Jonathan. We appreciate that. And now we go to the number 11 song all across the country. It's the Kramers, "He Remembers My Sin No More."

Number 11 this week, the Kramers with He Remembers My Sin No More. We have more of the Singing News Top 20 Weekly Countdown coming up. I'm Joseph Reed.

0: Metro News. I'm Jeff Jenkins. The state's largest public transportation system is battling million-dollar budget deficits.
1: Kanawha Valley Regional Transportation Authority Executive Director Sean Hill says they're dipping into their reserve account funds. He says the KRT board approved a budget last month that used nearly $2 million from the $11.3 million in reserve. The Kanawha County Public Safety Levy funds 60% of KRT's operations, but a slight reduction is coming when the newly approved levy takes effect in 3 years. Hill says the deficit will go from $1.9 million to $2.7 million at that point. Hill says KRT can't keep spending money from its savings account. The money will eventually run out.
2: It's the middle of 2031 that reserve account would be depleted.
1: He says the board is developing scenarios for next steps, and they'll hold public hearings to get passenger feedback before making final decisions. I'm Jack Carlson, WVMetroNews.com.
0: The current MOU between the U.S. and Iran says a more permanent peace deal is to be in place in a few months. U.S. Senator Shayla Moore Capito with reaction to that.
3: If, in fact, the president does sign a full agreement with the Iranians, I believe it needs to come before the Senate for us to debate and for us to weigh in on.
0: Sheriff's deputies in Randolph County say a body was found Thursday afternoon near Elkins, maybe that of an 82-year-old man suffering from dementia who went missing earlier this week. 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And meteorologists say we're in for a nice couple of weather days with decreasing humidity. From the Metro News Anchor Desk, I'm Jeff Jenkins.
4: Here in First Alert Forecast, mostly dry skies for your Father's Day Sunday, temperatures near 85. I'm meteorologist John Gross.

Welcome back to the Singing News Top 20 Weekly Countdown. Hey there, it is Father's Day weekend. I'm Joseph Reed. Happy Father's Day to all of the great fathers out there. Coming in at number 10, we have Ernie Haas and Signature Sound live from Memphis with 99 and

0: running trying to make $199 and a half just won't do. Ernie Haas and Signature Sound at number 10. Number 9 comes from Sibling Trio this week. It's The Taylors. From the scripture, the Bible says his ears are not too heavy that he can't hear a plea of faith. Here are The Taylors at number 9 with God Has Heard Your Cry.
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God has heard your cry. Number 9 on the Singing News Top 20 Weekly Countdown. I want to remind you that Singing News TV is hosting some of the concerts from Memphis Quartet Show. So if you'd like to check those out, get all of the details by going to singingnewstv.com. Here are the Irwins now at number 8 with None But

0: None But Jesus, the Irwins at number 8. We're going to count down 7, 6, and 5 when we come back. I'm Joseph Reed. 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
1: Profile America, June 21st. One man's devotion to classical music led to a major advance in the music recording industry. Dr. Peter Goldmark of CBS Labs was fed up with the frequent record disc flips and swaps required to play a symphony in the then-current 78 RPM format, which held only 3 to 5 minutes per side. So he developed the 33 and a third RPM long-playing record, first marketed to the public on this date in 1948 and becoming the standard for decades to follow. The vinyl LP still retains a loyal market share that actually grew nearly 46% in 2020. Whatever the medium, the market for music is great enough to sustain nearly 1,900 sound recording studios in the nation. You can find more facts about America's people, places, and economy from the American Community Survey at census.gov.

counting down gospel music's 20 most popular songs this week. I'm Joseph Reed. Here are the Gaither Vocal Band with number 7, Love 'Em Where They Are. Sometimes

That's Love 'Em Where They Are, the Gaither Vocal Band at number 7. Number 6 on the survey this week comes from The Neelands, featuring Autumn Neeland. We just heard that on the Singing News Top 80 Monthly Chart, which is the first official chart of Southern Gospel music. This song will come in August at number 1. That is a celebration. Here they are at number 6. God Won't. It's The Neelands.

That's the Neelands featuring Autumn Neeland, God Won't, at number 6. Well, I've enjoyed some sunshine this week. My birthday was last week, and Father's Day is this weekend, so my lovely wife bought me a new charcoal smoker and grill, and I've been using it over the past few days. Nothing says summer quite like barbecuing. I love the sunshine, even on a cloudy day. Here's Jeff and Sherry Easter, along with the Archers, at number 5 on the countdown this week.

0: Well, we have numbers 4, 3, and 2 to go before we reach that top spot. Who is it going to be? We'll stick around and find out. I'm Joseph Reed. This is the Singing News Top 20 Weekly Countdown.
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3: At the World Cup, it's halftime between Belgium and Iran, and it is scoreless between the two teams. Spain dominated Saudi Arabia a little bit earlier, 4-0. Lamine Yamal, at 18 years old, was the second youngest player to score a goal for Spain and the eighth youngest to score in the World Cup. Uruguay will take on Cabo Verde in a Group H matchup at 6 p.m. Eastern Time. News out of the world of tennis, as Serena Williams will return to Wimbledon and compete in the 2026 ladies single as a wild card. It'll be her first time competing in Wimbledon since 2022. In baseball, it went final in Miami as Marlins swept the Giants 2-1. The Rays edged the Nationals 4-3. And Yordan Alvarez hit his 25th home run of the season as the Astros are still edging the Guardians 2-1, bottom of the eighth. At the U.S. Open, Wyndham Clark only has a 2-stroke lead at 5 under par.
4: Here at First Alert Forecast, mostly dry skies for your Father's Day Sunday. Temperatures near 85. I'm meteorologist John Gross.

That's Mercy River, the Down East Boys, at number four this week. Number three comes from the Kingdom Heirs, Dollywood's premier quartet. They're also doing select summer dates across the country. You can follow them on social media to see where you can see these guys live.

0: better time. It's the Kingdom Heirs at number 3 on the survey this week. I enjoy hanging out with you so much here on the show, and I love hearing from you. 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Also, we leave room for special requests, so if you have one, you might be able to hear it on a future episode. 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The Guardians show up at number 2 with their latest. It's called Kick Up My Heels and Sing, and Pat Barker is here to share his thoughts on Father's Day.
1: Well, as a father of 4, I've gotten a lot of Father's Day gifts. Some of them I've actually used. Probably the best gift I ever got, my son, Andy, when he was 8 years old, asked me to come outside, and he pulled out his little phone, and he played me the song Good, Good Father. And he said, every time I hear this, I think of you. And it just brought me to tears. And my thought was, oh, if you think I'm a good father, just wait till you get a little older and you realize just how good God truly is. But I will never forget sitting there with my son listening to that song. Have a blessed Father's Day.

kick up my heels and sing. That's number two this week. The Guardians. The Guardians are still on the lookout for a new baritone vocalist in the absence of Scott Mullins, who joined Greater Vision. Been traveling on the road with them the past few weeks is my buddy Dale Forbes. Dale is no stranger to Southern Gospel Quartet music. He spent many years on the road with the Anchorman, also the Singing Americans. I've been seeing some video clips on Facebook of Dale singing with the Guardians over the past week. He is just a pro's pro. We've got the number one song coming up in just a few minutes. Who's it gonna be? Stick around and find out. This is the Singing News Top 20 Weekly Countdown. It's time for another Singing News Top 20 Weekly Countdown bonus cut. This is the brand new song from the Kingsmen featuring lead vocalist Cole Watson. This is Soul Set Free.

0: I first met Cole Watson back in 2016 when he was singing with a group out of Gadsden, Alabama that his late father started. They're called Exodus, and you've even heard their songs featured right here on this show before. The Kingsmen are still searching for their new tenor vocalist in the absence of Thomas Nally, who came off the road to pursue other opportunities. We certainly wish Thomas and the Kingsmen the best in this transition.
1: This is the Family Comedy Minute. Let's enjoy some fun with the comedy of Rich Prater.
2: But a lot of girls want to just, you know, jump into a relationship so fast. They want to get married so fast without thinking about it. Like, I had one girl at my church come up to me and go, "Rich, let's just get married. Let's just get married right now." I'm like, "Relax. You gotta relax. What is your name?" What's up with that? And so I actually dated this one girl. She's Canadian. From Canada. She was beautiful. She was hot. She was like a 10. She was like a 10. Well, she's a Canadian 10, you know, with the exchange rate. You know, over here, she's like a 6. But in Mexico, she was like 4,000.
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0: Welcome back to the countdown. Joseph Reed here. So thrilled to have you with me. The number one song is coming up in just a moment. But first, I want to tell you about something I'm passionate about. I've told you about it for the past few weeks here on the show. I've spent over 25 years in children's and family pastor ministry. Even before that, I pastored with my father, Cecil Reed. He is 81 years young and my hero. My dad is going through some early onset dementia, so please pray for him. One of the greatest men I know. He's never even had an enemy that I can recall. He has taught me so much. Happy Father's Day, Dad. My dad was a missionary to Jamaica. He was an evangelist and a pastor. Mission work has always been close to my heart. That's why that I've decided to partner with Bible League to send 3,000 Bibles into the hands of new believers who don't have Bibles. They don't have access to Bibles. We're going to Africa. And if you wonder why we're going to the continent of Africa, it's very simple. They are the number one continent in the world where people are getting saved in record numbers. As a matter of fact, the most Christian conversions in the world are going on right now in Africa. We've got to get them Bibles. They are waiting on them. And we have a goal of 3,000 Bibles by July 4th. We're about a third of the way there. We need your help to get there. Now, $5 sends a Bible. That's not a lot to invest in giving the Word of God to someone who needs it. As a matter of fact, there are stories upon stories that I have heard and read from these people who are begging for Bibles. They can't just go down to the local Bible bookstore and pick one up. They can't order one off of Amazon like we can. Many of them, even if they could, they couldn't afford it. Bible League has been doing Bible studies in several parts of Africa, and my friends, people are getting saved. 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They're turning away from devil worship. They're giving their heart to Christ. Many of them hearing about Christ for the very first time from Bible League, giving them multiple weeks of Bible studies. As they convert and they give their heart to Christ, we want to give them Bibles. We need them in their own language and dialect. 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For a special Father's Day message, here is Matthew and Carrie of Karen Peck and New River to talk about their dad, Ricky Gooch.
1: One of my favorite dad memories was every year on vacation, Dad and me would always build sandcastles. And for some reason this year,

0: being summertime. That is my favorite memory.
1: And my favorite memory is, I remember one spring, he came home from work around lunchtime, and he took Matthew and I to get new bicycles. And I just remember that was the most fun day, because we got new bicycles, and we went home, and we rode them around. And that just is a big memory that stands out to me.
2: Ricky Gooch is one of the finest, and he's a cancer survivor. That perfectly leads us up to the number one song for 3 weeks in a row, Karen Peck and New River with That's What Faith Looks Like. If you

Aaron Peck and New River. Number one, that's what faith looks like. We've had a great time hanging out with you today. My name is Joseph Reed. This has been the Singing News Top 20 Weekly Countdown. Happy Father's Day. See you next time.

0: And now, You Are There with Jerry Stewart.
1: Hello, I'm Jerry Stewart. When you meet someone and begin to exchange information, the who, the what, the where, the when, there is one question commonly asked which we normally answer only halfway. What's the question? In a moment, you will know, because you are there. When we meet someone new and we talk long enough, we'll usually come to that big question, what do you do? Have you noticed that we have come to answer that question with our occupation or job status? Oh, I'm a baker, a barber, a banker, a cook, a stay-at-home mom. All correct answers, but only a one-half answer. You see, what we do in our lives goes way beyond our occupation. It has more to do with our example, our influence, what we impart to others all day, every day. Because no matter how you spend your day, you are always making your impression on others. Take a moment and think of the people in your lifetime who you remember most. Why does that person come to your mind? Because their influence made an impression on you that stuck. And whether you like it or not, what they did played a part in making you who you are today. Even if their influence and the impression they made was bad or negative, chances are you took that impression and decided to do or be the opposite. Now, my point is this, with story to follow. We are all both sides of a model or mold. On one side, it is soft like clay, so we are impressed by the influence on others. This is a big part of who we become as a person. But the other side of this model or mold is an impression maker. And every day, every moment of your life, you are making your impressions on someone else. You are playing your own part in making them who they are. When I was a boy growing up in Texas, I played a lot of baseball. I had plenty of coaches and learned a lot about the game. But the one lesson I remember most was about much more than just baseball. When I was 11, my team was playing for the league championship. And when it came to the final game, the final inning, the game was tied. And the coach put me in to pitch. And with two outs, our catcher missed an easy play at home, and we lost the game. I was so mad that I threw down my hat and stomped off the field. Later in the parking lot, my coach, Mr. Moody, called me over. I expected he was going to try and console my bruised spirit, but instead he said, "Jerry, I was disappointed in you tonight." I thought he was talking about my pitching, but he wasn't. He said, "The way you acted on the mound when the error was made, that was not the way a boy or a man or anyone should act." And that's when he told me something I have never forgotten. He said, "Your life will go on from here, and how you do in life, your example, your impression will be measured not by how hard you can throw a ball or run a base. Your life will be measured by how you conduct yourself." After that night, I watched Mr. Moody and just how he conducted himself. He coached us hard. He loved to win. But above all, he never forgot who he was as a man, and his character always shined. What we need today in America is men and women who, not by their words, but by their actions, can be role models for our nation, measured not by their accomplishments, but by their character. Now, let me ask you, what do you do? I'm Jerry Stewart, and now you know, because you are there.

0: Deborah Valentin. Peace talks in Lausanne, Switzerland today between U.S. and Iranian officials. Vice President J.D. Vance leading the U.S. delegation following the signing of that 60-day memorandum of agreement. This as President Trump continues to issue warnings to Iran.
1: President Trump, meanwhile, called out Iran's support for Hezbollah. Trump posting on Truth Social, Iran must immediately stop their highly paid proxies in Lebanon from causing trouble. If they don't, we'll hit Iran very hard again, just like we did last week, only harder.
0: Fox's Max Gordon reporting. Three people killed after a small plane crashed in a wooded residential area in Bowie, Maryland, late Saturday. Authorities say the aircraft was believed to be on a training flight from New Jersey. The NTSB is investigating. UK's Prime Minister Keir Starmer facing pressure from his own Labour Party to step down. His Labour Party rival Andy Burnham has won a seat in Parliament and may challenge Starmer. 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
2: West Virginia Metro News. I'm Chris Lawrence. A North Carolina man accused in a Kanawha County killing is fighting extradition.
3: Harold Patterson, age 27, of Laurinburg, North Carolina, initially waived his extradition rights on Wednesday, but according to Kanawha County Sheriff's Office Sergeant Jeremy Burns, later changed his mind. He was arrested and charged with first-degree murder Tuesday for killing a man whose body was found next to a burning car on Cabin Creek Road Sunday. Deputies from Kanawha County traveled to North Carolina this week, and warrants connected to the case were served there, as well as in Kanawha and Putnam counties. The victim's body was taken to the office of the chief medical examiner, and while it was determined that the death was a homicide, the victim's name has not been released. The extradition timeline typically takes around 20 days, according to Kanawha County Sheriff's Office officials. I'm Daniel Woods, WVMetroNews.com.
2: The Morgan County Magistrate's been suspended. The Morgan Messenger reporting that Magistrate Vince Shambaugh has been temporarily suspended after a report by the Judicial Disciplinary Council. The report alleges he engaged in violation of the Code of Judicial Conduct, but there were no specifics of what he supposedly did. The Supreme Court granted the suspension, but declined a request that it be without pay. Charleston's KRT bus service needs to make more modifications to its routes to save money. Director Sean Hill said the authority's most recent approved budget is balanced using significant funds from its reserves, and that is unsustainable. They're expected to announce public hearings soon to consider additional changes to routes and service to save money. 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The West Virginia First Foundation has approved $4 million in funding for a project created by the Rockefeller Neuroscience Institute in Morgantown. Executive Director Jonathan Board.
4: They've gone through a very rigorous process for direct funding. Their team has presented an opportunity to fund a project that will build technology, training, and support systems of care needed to expand access to an innovative addiction treatment approach throughout the state of West Virginia.
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5: Here at First Alert Forecast, mostly dry skies for your Father's Day Sunday, temperatures near 85. I'm meteorologist John Gross.

Hello, everybody. I'm John Payton. Take off your hat because this ain't your everyday Sunday hayride. This is the Lone Star Revival, the best gospel in the country. On today's show, we're going to take you to God's country with the very inspirational works of Mac McAnally, George Jones, Gary Hill, Hank Williams, Mark Chestnut, and many more. A prolific Nashville singer-songwriter who authored hits for Jimmy Buffett, Alabama, and Steve Warner, Mac McAnally was born in 57 in Red Bay, Alabama. Singing in church throughout childhood, at age 8 he began taking piano lessons and within 5 years was performing professionally. Here's Mac with Somewhere Nice Forever right here on your Lone Star.

George Jones, Boat of Life. Ray Bolts was one of the most successful contemporary Christian vocalists of the 90s, selling over a million copies of his first five records. Bolts released his first album, Seasons Change, in 1992. The album was an immediate success in CCM circles, and over the next 5 years, he built his fan base gradually through appearances on Christian radio and a series of well-received albums. Ray Bolts, with the spotless and reverent, Thank You.

0: Ray Bolts with Thank You. I'm John Payton. We'll be right back with more of the gospel and inspirational works of Ricky Skaggs, Tom T. Hall, and Gary Hill when your Lone Star Revival radio show continues.
1: 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Our subject is the solstice on the Old Farmer's Almanac Radio Report. With more practical tips and useful advice, this is the Old Farmer's Almanac Radio Report for Sunday, June 21st, the 172nd day of the year. Summer officially arrives today with a solstice occurring at 4:24 a.m. Eastern Time. The word solstice literally means sun standing still, but that doesn't mean it stops moving across the sky. So in what sense does the sun stand still? Picture a pendulum swinging back and forth. As it reaches its furthest extension to one side, there's a brief instant in which it seems to stop before swinging in the other direction. At the solstice, the sun reaches its highest point relative to the equator before gradually descending in the other direction. That's the precise moment when it's said the sun stands still. That is the Old Farmer's Almanac Radio Report. You can always learn more about the seasons at almanac.com.

We're back with the Lone Star Revival. Ricky Skaggs began playing music at a very early age, being given a mandolin from his father at the age of 5. Before his father had time to teach Ricky how to play, the child had learned the instrument himself. By the end of 1959, he had performed on stage during a Bill Monroe concert. Ricky Skaggs in the powerful and righteous Seven Hillsides.

is that there are some things beyond the ken of mortal man that shouldn't be tampered with. We don't know everything, Andy. There's plenty going on right now in the Twilight Zone that we don't know anything about, and I think we ought to stay clear.

Guy Forsythe with Master's Call and Ricky Skaggs, Seven Hillsides. The son of a bricklaying minister, Tom T. Hall is known as a storyteller and a songwriter with a keen eye for detail and a knack for narrative. Many musicians have covered his songs, and Hall has racked up a number of solo hits, including seven number one singles. Tom T. Hall, Me and Jesus.

0: T. Hall, Me and Jesus. I'm John Payton. 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We'll be right back with more of the Lone Star Revival and the heavenly works of Gary Hill, Leon Russell, and Mindy Smith right after these messages of monumental importance.
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2: In the World Cup, it was a scoreless draw between Belgium and Iran in that Group G matchup in L.A. Belgium remains winless at the World Cup. Spain dominated Saudi Arabia 4-0. Lamine Yamal, at 18 years old, was the second youngest player to score a goal for Spain and the eighth youngest to score in the World Cup. At 6 p.m. Eastern time, a Group H matchup between Uruguay and Cape Verde. Group H had two draws last week, so no team can be eliminated. News out of the world of tennis, as Serena Williams will return to Wimbledon and compete in the 2026 ladies single as a wild card. It is her first time competing in Wimbledon since 2022. Jordan Alvarez hit his 25th home run of the season as the Astros edged the Guardians 2-1. Reds beat the Yankees 4-1. At the final round in the U.S. Open, Wyndham Clark has a 2-stroke lead at 5-under par. Sam Burns is in second place at 3-under.
3: Here at First Alert Forecast, mostly dry skies for your Father's Day Sunday. Temperatures near 85. I'm meteorologist John Gross.
0: Back with the Lone Star Revival. Los Angeles core level recording artist Gary Hill's latest release, Long Time Coming, truly is hotter than Texas asphalt on a summer's day, and has a handful of session greats. One being guitar picker Howard Yearwood, who teaches at the Blue Ridge Pick and Parlor on Chatsworth Street in Granada Hills, California. If you ever need a harmonica, tell him I sent you. Gary Hill, Below the Blues on the Lone Star Revival.

Gary Hill, Below the Blues. The ultimate rock and roll session man, Leon Russell's long and storied career includes collaborations with a virtual who's who of music icons spanning from Jerry Lee Lewis to the Rolling Stones. Leon carries on with his eclectic swamp pop fusion of country, blues, and gospel. From Leon's latest gospel release, Judge Not.

0: his arms.
1: Mindy Smith with her beautiful Come to Jesus. And Leon Russell, Judge Not. I'm John Payton. We'll be right back with more of your Lone Star Revival with Hank Williams, Mark Chestnut, and Marty Rabin right after the short break.
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4: Our troops need better equipment, I'll tell you that much. I put sunscreen on when I was in Africa. Sunscreen, didn't find out until it was too late. It was expired for 2 years. Worst part is, it wasn't even sunscreen. It was mayonnaise. I heard a mosquito go, that's nasty. My last name is brutal to a lot of people. I don't know why, but it is. My first name, not exactly strange. Keith. But the other day, I was at a coffee shop, and they ask you what your first name is, so they can write it on the cup, and they'll announce it when your drink's ready. The guy goes, what's your name, buddy? I said, Keith. You know what he writes down? K-I-F.
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Peter, Paul, and Mary, Jesus Met the Woman at the Well. Neo honky tonker Mark Chestnut parlayed a solid grounding in classic country into chart-topping stardom during the 90s. Born in Beaumont, Texas in 1963, Chestnut grew up listening to his father's extensive country record collection. Bob Chestnut had been a locally popular singer who never hit it big and thus worked as a used car salesman. This one goes out to Bob.

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And to both my precious girls,

luckiest man on earth.

Hank Williams Sr., I'm Going Home, and Mark Chestnut with The Will. Born in 59 in Greenville, Alabama, country singer Marty Rabin was bred and buttered in Jacksonville, Florida, where he still lives. He had a successful run with the popular country band Shenandoah, which recorded a string of albums and singles from 1989 to 1996. Marty Rabin with a truthful message, show 'em your sermon.

0: Marty Rabin, show them your sermon. That falls right in line with witness every day and use words if you have to. Well, that wraps up another show. I'm John Payton. Thank you for joining us this week on the Lone Star Revival. 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
2: And now, You Are There with Jerry Stewart.
3: Hello, I'm Jerry Stewart. When you meet someone and begin to exchange information, the who, the what, the where, the when, there is one question commonly asked which we normally answer only halfway. What's the question? In a moment, you will know, because you are there. When we meet someone new and we talk long enough, we'll usually come to that big question, what do you do? Have you noticed that we have come to answer that question with our occupation or job status? Oh, I'm a baker, a barber, a banker, a cook, a stay-at-home mom. All correct answers, but only a one-half answer. You see, what we do in our lives goes way beyond our occupation. It has more to do with our example, our influence, what we impart to others all day, every day. Because no matter how you spend your day, you are always making your impression on others. Take a moment and think of the people in your lifetime who you remember most. Why does that person come to your mind? Because their influence made an impression on you that stuck. And whether you like it or not, what they did played a part in making you who you are today. Even if their influence and the impression they made was bad or negative, chances are you took that impression and decided to do or be the opposite. Now, my point is this, with story to follow, we are all both sides of a model or mold. On one side, it is soft like clay, so we are impressed by the influence on others. This is a big part of who we become as a person. But the other side of this model or mold is an impression maker. And every day, every moment of your life, you are making your impressions on someone else. You are playing your own part in making them who they are. When I was a boy growing up in Texas, I played a lot of baseball. I had plenty of coaches and learned a lot about the game. But the one lesson I remember most was about much more than just baseball. When I was 11, my team was playing for the league championship. And when it came to the final game, the final inning, the game was tied. And the coach put me in to pitch. And with two outs, our catcher missed an easy play at home, and we lost the game. I was so mad that I threw down my hat and stomped off the field. Later in the parking lot, my coach, Mr. Moody, called me over. I expected he was going to try and console my bruised spirit, but instead he said, "Jerry, I was disappointed in you tonight." I thought he was talking about my pitching, but he wasn't. He said, "The way you acted on the mound when the error was made, that was not the way a boy or a man or anyone should act." And that's when he told me something I have never forgotten. He said, "Your life will go on from here, and how you do in life, your example, your impression will be measured not by how hard you can throw a ball or run a base. Your life will be measured by how you conduct yourself." After that night, I watched Mr. Moody and just how he conducted himself. He coached us hard. He loved to win. But above all, he never forgot who he was as a man. And his character always shined. What we need today in America is men and women who, not by their words, but by their actions, can be role models for our nation. Measured not by their accomplishments, but by their character. Now, let me ask you, what do you do? I'm Jerry Stewart, and now you know, because you are there.
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5: I'm Kathleen Maloney. U.S. and Iranian negotiators are meeting in Switzerland. Fox's Trey Yingst with details.
6: Vice President J.D. Vance is joined by special envoys Kushner and Witkoff for these conversations. And we do know on attendance from the Iranian side, you have the Speaker of the Iranian Parliament, Mohammad Kalibaf, along with the country's foreign minister.
5: Vice President Vance says there is a chance to turn over a new leaf with Iran. The conflict in the Middle East is putting pressure on U.S. border security.
7: We've seen an unusual amount of Iranian nationals trying to sneak in through our northern, not southern border, because President Trump's policies have closed the southern border. So our northern border, we've seen our arrests go up daily.
5: Homeland Security Secretary Mark Wayne Mullen tells Fox's Sunday Morning Futures security is extra tight because of the World Cup. 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
8: With the Wall Street Business Report, I'm John Scott. U.S. markets are closed Friday for Juneteenth. On Thursday, stocks were higher. The S&P 500 rose 1.1%. The Dow Industrials added 0.1%. The NASDAQ Composite jumped 1.9%. Stocks erasing most of their losses from a day earlier to notch weekly gains thanks to big advances for heavyweight technology companies. The decline on Wednesday was driven by anticipation that the Federal Reserve will likely raise interest rates this year in an effort to fight inflation. World shares were mixed Friday, and U.S. futures declined as optimism over the U.S.-Iran deal to end their war was dimmed by the postponement of high-stakes talks. Prices for crude oil still above roughly $70 per barrel from before the war, but well below the 100 plus from a few weeks ago. For the Wall Street Business Report, I'm John Scott.
9: Here at First Alert Forecast, mostly dry skies for your Father's Day Sunday. Temperatures near 85. I'm meteorologist John Gross.

Welcome to the America's Bluegrass Gospel Show, coming to you from the America's Bluegrass Studio, located in the cradle of bluegrass music, Eastern Kentucky. I'm your host, the Bowman. On this program, we got Ernie Thacker, Balsam Range, Alan Bibby in Grasstown, Dole Austin and Quicksilver, Darren and Brooke Aldridge, and so many others. And as always, we're going to start the program off with Ron Stewart playing the America's Bluegrass theme.

Let's start the show off with another one from the America's Favorite Hymns, recorded in 2005. This is going to be the America's Bluegrass Band backing up Ernie Thacker on Zion's Hill, right here on the America's Bluegrass Gospel Show.

Right there's my buddy, Mr. Colonel Drayden Gordon, doing the Old Ship of Zion from 2020. If I'm not mistaken, he was about 16 years old when he recorded that. Now, how about the latest from Balsam Range? Kinetic Tone is their latest recording. Here's God Knows on the America's Bluegrass Gospel Show.

0: 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Dale Ann Bradley, Tina Adair, JB and Jamie Daly, and Alan Bybee and Grasstown are coming up next on the America's Bluegrass Gospel Show.
1: When it comes to news, we're first in country. Country News Now. Tim McGraw answers the question, who's the worst singer in his family?
2: 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All of my girls can sing, and sure, Faith is one of the greatest singers in the world. So I'm the low man on the totem pole. So I think they'd rather sing with their mom than they would me.
3: I always say singing with Faith's like a NASCAR trying to keep up with a Formula One race car because she's so damn good.
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0: Bradley and Tina Adair, 2020, they put out a great recording called Old Darling. Let's take a listen to this one right here. It's called Holding God's Unchanging Hand, right here on the America's Bluegrass Gospel Show.

That was Glory Land on the program with JB and Jamie Daly. JB is the father of Jamie Daly. They put out a recording called Step Back in Time in 2020. And let's go with another one from 2020. It's Bill Lawson and Quicksilver. I'm Going to Heaven. It's live from Prague right here on the America's Bluegrass Gospel Show.

0: You can feel it in your soul from 2015. Alan, Bobby, and Grasstown right there on a good one. Don't go nowhere. Darren and Brooke Aldridge and Aaron Ramsey are coming up next on the America's Bluegrass Gospel Show.
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2: In the World Cup Group H matchup, it is still scoreless between Uruguay and Cape Verde in the 12th minute in Miami. Earlier, the Group G matchup in LA was a scoreless draw between Belgium and Iran. Belgium remains winless at the World Cup. Spain dominated Saudi Arabia 4-0 a little bit earlier. Lamine Yamal, at 18 years old, was the second youngest player to score a goal for Spain. News out of the world of tennis as Serena Williams will return to Wimbledon and compete in the 2026 ladies single as a wild card, and it'll be her first time competing in Wimbledon since 2022. News out of the world of hockey as the Florida Panthers are trading for Brady Tkachuk, where he will play with his brother Matthew. The Senators will receive two first round picks in the 2026 draft, as well as a future first and second round pick. At the final round of the U.S. Open, Wyndham Clark has a one stroke lead at 4-under par through 15 holes.
3: Here at First Alert Forecast, mostly dry skies for your Father's Day Sunday, temperatures near 85. I'm meteorologist John Gross.

Jared and Brooke Aldridge right there on the Blue Road doing a good one, a brand new one called The Truth, The Light, The Way. That's on a brand new recording on Billy Blue Records called Blue Collar Gospel from the pen of Rick Lane. Good stuffies right there. Now it's brand new music from Aaron Ramsey. It's Church Steeple High on a Hillside right here on America's Bluegrass Gospel Show.

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2: I'm Michelle Polino. Country Thunder Arizona just dropped its 2026 lineup, and the 30th anniversary is stacked. Lainey Wilson, Zach Top, Brooks and Dunn, and Gavin Adcock will headline the four-day festival, running April 9th through the 12th at Canyon Moon Ranch in Florence. The weekend bill also includes Waylon Wyatt, Jackson Dean Dasha, Lone Star, Scotty McCreary, and more. 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Todd Snyder, a singer, songwriter, and raconteur who helped shape the alt-country and Americana music movements, died. He was 59. The cause of death was pneumonia. Born in Portland, Oregon, and relocating to Northern California after high school, he rambled his way to Texas in the 80s and eventually migrated to Nashville, becoming a key figure in the rough-edged East Nashville scene. His 2004 album, East Nashville Skyline, is considered essential to the alt-country catalog. That's Fox Country on Fox News.
0: How about some brand new music on the program by Authentic Unlimited? This comes from their recording called The Gospel Sessions, Volume 2 on Biddle Blue Records. Here's one called You Know What I Need, right here on the America's Bluegrass Gospel Show.

Ralph Stanley, the Clinch Mountain Boys right there. You heard Keith Whitley on the vocal on that one with Traveling the Highway Home. My time's up on the America's Bluegrass Gospel Show. I gotta go. Thank you. See you. Bye.

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1: And welcome, everybody, to the beautiful and historic Lyric Theater here in our hometown of Lexington, Kentucky. 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We're celebrating this amazing world of beautiful, wonderful, rustic, raw, grassroots, urban and rural music. It's we liken Wood Songs to a grand multimedia front porch. Artists come from everywhere to be on our broadcast, and we say it every week. You don't have to be famous to be on Wood Songs. You just have to be very, very good. And that is certainly the case of both of the artists that are true, genuine American blues masters. If you love the blues, this is the show. So put on your seatbelts and get ready. First up is a legend in the world of the blues. He comes from great DNA. He's the grandson of R.L. Burnside. He's carrying the mantle of the blues in such an honorable and pristine way. He's a master musician. He's got a great album called Hill Country Love. This is a tune off that album called Closer. Please welcome the amazing Cedric Burnside to the Wood Songs Old Time Radio Hour.

0: From his album, Hill Country Love, Closer is a song. Cedric Burnside, it's nice to have you back. This is a return visit for you. We're so grateful. We admire you so much, and your background is incredible. Let's go back to you as a youngster, and you're learning how to play music. You're just barely 11, 12 years old, right? What was happening at that age where you started picking up the musical DNA from your grandfather?
1: Well, besides, I born with it in my blood. You know, I just remember my big dad and them doing house parties, you know, just about every other weekend. And
0: now, you refer to R.L. Burnside as Big Daddy. So when we hear you talking,
1: Big Daddy R.L.
0: The man.
1: Right. Go ahead. And I was about 6-7 years old, and I just remember listening at that music and falling in love with it as a young child. You know, I was one of many grandchildren. I think I was the only one just in amazement, like, wow, I am going to play that music, you know, someday.
0: And as it turned out, your grandfather, Big Daddy, loved having you play with him. So you're 13 years old and you're taken to Canada. So what happened there? What's going on there?
1: Well, I had been playing in the juke joints. I started playing in the juke joints when I was about 10.
0: Now, isn't that just a little not legal? Just a little bit?
1: Yeah, you're right.
0: How does a 10-year-old pass for someone who can go into a juke joint?
1: We was the band, you know. Yeah. It was me, my Uncle Gary Burnside. He was 12, I was 10. They was hiding us behind the beer coolers, you know, for the police wouldn't send us home. So, you know, we was the band.
0: But weren't you on stage playing? I mean, didn't everybody see you playing?
1: Yeah, they saw me, you know, but they also let me know when the police were coming in. So
0: you'd run back.
1: So I had to run to behind the beer cooler, you know.
0: Well, give some props to Big Daddy.
1: good teacher.
0: You're right. Well, that in itself is a big story. So you're 13 years old. You're in Canada. This is kind of your first professional, real, you're on the road gig, right?
1: Correct.
0: So what was happening that night? What do you remember from that night?
1: Well, I definitely remember having butterflies. You know, I have to say, I wasn't used to playing to such a big crowd. You know, I was only used to playing in the juke joints. Mm-hmm. And I have to say, I wasn't used to playing to a predominantly white crowd. And so I didn't know how, you know, they was going to like the music. Is they going to like it? He was like, no, just do what you do. Just do what you do and it's going to be all right. And after the first song, you know, everybody started clapping and whistling. And I was like, all right, then, and you know, butterflies went away, and you know, I've been doing it ever since. The rest is history.
0: Well, you've got an amazing history. We're going to talk more about it in the second half hour. We want to describe more what the juke joint atmosphere is like. Bobby Rush has been on the show several times. He's described it a lot, but I would love to get your description of it too. So you've got an album that came out a couple years ago. It's called I Be Tryin', and this is a tune called What Makes Me Think. It is the amazing Cedric Burnside on the Woodstock.

0: From his album, I Be Tryin', What Makes Me Think, Cedric Burnside, and powerful drums by Joseph Johnson on the back there, doing a great job. Pounding that one. Pounding the one. If you want to know more about the music of Cedric Burnside, make his music part of your home music collection, you just visit the Wood Songs website. 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This is show number 1108. You find out more about Cedric Burnside as well as our next artist, and she has got a fantastic project out. She is a master blues artist. You're going to hear her voice here shortly. But her new album is about a legendary, iconic blues master herself. It was a woman named Memphis Minnie who she was a magnificent guitar player, and she even outplayed Big Bill Brunzi in a contest. And she had back in 1927, there was this massive flood in Mississippi, and 2 years later, she recorded a song that became quite famous at the time. So this is her voice. We want you to hear what Memphis Minnie sounded like and how she influenced the world of rock and roll.
1: Heaven keeps on rain, heaven's going to break.
0: Now that was 1929. In 1970, Led Zeppelin picked that song to include on their fourth album. It's an amazing track. John Bonham, amazing drummer. Robert Plant playing harmonica on this Memphis Minnie song. The amazing Memphis Minnie, and we're going to give tribute to her on this wonderful album called When the Levee Breaks, the music of Memphis Minnie in the hands and voice of this incredible artist. She's going to do a song off the album called Me and My Chauffeur Blues. Please welcome Candace Ivory to the Wood Songs, Old Time Radio Hour.

0: It's the voice of Candace Ivory, me and my chauffeur blues. Beautiful song, Candace. It's so nice to have you here.
1: Thank you for having me.
0: We've got to give some props to your piano player, Ben Levin, playing, just rocking it out on the keyboard, returning to wood songs. So, Candace, you come from a small town in Tennessee, same little town that Coco Taylor was born in.
1: That's right, Millington, Tennessee.
0: So, but now you're home based in St. Louis.
1: Well, I was born in Millington, Tennessee, on the naval base. My family is from Memphis. I grew up in the South, and so I call Memphis home. But
0: is this where your attraction to the music of Memphis Minnie might have been born? The influence there is.
1: Definitely. My family is a big blues and gospel family in Memphis and Mississippi. Like Cedric, I was with my big daddy at the juke joint as well. I was a designated driver.
0: Making sure all the 12-year-olds got home safely, did
1: right.
0: you?
1: Right. I became a professional at 14, so it was kind of like I had my first gig on Beale Street at the old Willie Mitchell's Club, which became Legends.
0: Well, speaking of Legends, you ended up with a residency at the Kennedy Center, of all things. And
1: right, thank you.
0: Now your album comes out. You were kind of planning on this album. We'll talk more about it in the second half hour, but you were planning this album, and, you know, the pandemic hit and everything, but now it's the 50-year anniversary.
1: I've always wanted to do something for her because she just has been such a, you know, inspiration in my life. But it just so happened that the 50th anniversary of her death, you know, it just was an opportune moment for me to work with Charlie Hunter on it.
0: Memphis Minnie's story is both amazing, it's musical, and it's heartbreaking at the same time. So we're going to explore that to show why your album is a very, very powerful and important piece of musical work. Her album is called When the Levee Breaks, the Music of Memphis Minnie. This is a tune called World of Trouble, very appropriate for these days. Candace Ivory on the Wood Songs Old Time Radio Hour.
1: Thank you.

0: Candace Ivory on Wood Songs from her album When the Levee Breaks, the music of Memphis Minnie. We're here with Candace Ivory. We've got the incredible Cedric Burnside, songs from his new album, Hill Country Love. Stay with us for the second half hour. Wait till you hear the true story of Memphis Minnie and why this is a very powerful Wood Songs broadcast. We'll be back right after this.
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4: At the World Cup, Uruguay has a 2-1 lead over Cape Verde in the 49th minute in this Group H matchup in Miami. A little bit earlier today in L.A., the Group H matchup between Belgium and Iran ended in a scoreless draw as Belgium remains winless at the World Cup. In another Group H matchup, Spain dominated Saudi Arabia 4-0. News out of the world of tennis, Serena Williams will return to Wimbledon and compete in the 2026 ladies single as a wild card. It'll be her first time competing in Wimbledon since 2022. In hockey, the Florida Panthers are trading for Brady Tkachuk, where he will play with his brother Matthew. The Senators will receive two first-round picks in the 2026 draft, as well as a future first and second-round pick. In baseball, the Dodgers fell to the Orioles 12-1. The Angels came back to beat the Athletics 9-1. And Wyndham Clark won his second-ever U.S. Open title at Shinnecock.
5: 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I'm meteorologist John Gross.
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0: Thank you, Taj Mahal. Welcome back, everybody. It's great to have you here. An amazing show celebrating the different rainbow colors of the blues, and it's just a beautiful thing to see. We're broadcasting worldwide from our home base here at the Lyric Theater in Lexington, Kentucky, crossroads of America's folk and bluegrass music, the gateway city to the magnificent Appalachian Mountains, where so much of this music is born and goes worldwide. And speaking of worldwide, we're on radio stations everywhere. We're on hundreds of stations like 89.1 KCLE in St. Louis, Missouri. We're in of the 11 stations of WVFT in Virginia. We're on Red River Radio Network across Louisiana, Northeast Texas, and South Arkansas. We want to say hi to all the folks out there. Plus, we're on American Forces Radio Network that puts this show on the radio. Two different channels in 177 nations from South Korea to Kuwait, plus every single military base in the world, every U.S. naval ship in the world, every Coast Guard vessel sailing in North America. And as always, especially these days with what's going on in the world, we want to acknowledge the men and women tuning in out there. And they're getting to enjoy some amazing music from Candace Ivory and also from Cedric Burnside. He is a master blues player. What you're hearing is his electric guitar and the powerful drums behind him. It's that simple, but it's that powerful as well. His album is called Hill Country Love. This is a tune called Toll on They Life. It is Cedric Burnside on the Wood Songs. Old Time Radio.

0: From his album Hill Country Love, Toll on Thy Life, Cedric Burnside. Percussion is very important to your style of music.
1: Oh, yes.
0: So you're 7 years old, you're in your house, and you pick up drumsticks for the first time, and your drum kit, you were banging on pots and pans, right?
1: Correct.
0: So how did it progress from there?
1: Well, I got on a drum kit for the first time, and I sounded awful. You know, my big dad and them was playing the house parties, and I kind of just built up the courage to jump on the drums for the first time. You know, even though I sounded pretty bad, you know, people was like, man, look at that little young boy. He's going to be good someday, you know. And so I just, you know, kept it up. And, you know, age 13, I was doing my first professional tour with my big daddy in Canada.
0: It's such a warm thing when little kids have mentors that they trust, like Arl Burnside, your big daddy, was your grandfather.
1: Yes.
0: But here's someone that you trusted him taking care of you when you explored this part of your music. How did your mom and dad feel about it?
1: Well, my dad, Calvin Jackson, he was actually playing drums before I was.
0: So you replaced your dad?
1: I replaced my dad, yeah. I did.
0: And how did your dad feel about that?
1: Well, I think he was cool with it because he moved overseas to Holland.
0: Well, there you go.
1: Small town called Osk Holland.
0: Okay. So dad wasn't in the picture at this point.
1: Yeah, correct. My big daddy was like my dad. Mm-hmm. So I grew up with him from a kid till I was old enough to move out of the house on my own.
0: Well, we need to give some props to R.L. Burnside for taking care of you. That's a good thing.
1: Yeah.
0: His new album is called Hill Country Love. This is a tune called Poe Black Maddie. It is Cedric Burnside on the Wood Songs, Old Time Radio.

The sheer joy on his face. Hill Country Love is the name of the album. Poe Black Matty is the song. Cedric Burnside is the amazing artist. And speaking of amazing artists, she is here in tribute to another artist named Memphis Minnie. We're going to talk about that in a second, but this is a tune off of her brand new album. When You Love Me is the name of the song. When the Levee Breaks, the music of Memphis Minnie is the album. Candace Ivory here on the Wood Songs, Old Time Radio.

0: Thank you.
1: It's the powerful and award-winning voice of Candace Ivory. When You Love Me is the song. When the Levee Breaks, the Music of Memphis Mini is the name of this incredible album, very deserving album of everybody's attention. And so, Candace, for the sake of time, let me give a little bit of snapshot of Memphis Mini, and then you and I can talk about it. She, 1929, she recorded her main song, When the Levee Breaks, after the big Mississippi flood. She was the youngest of 13 children, 7 years old. She starts playing the banjo, eventually learns to play the guitar, gives the guys a run for their money on that, dressed to the hilt, full makeup, full hairdos, everything. She took her presentation seriously, but her career was pretty nominal. By the time Led Zeppelin recorded her song, she was pretty aged in the 1970s, and the royalties from Led Zeppelin didn't come in time. She was put in a pretty ragged, rundown nursing home, and she died unknown, penniless, and it took about 23 years later, Bonnie Raitt came to her rescue. Say what happened.
2: Bonnie Raitt actually bought a headstone for her, and I would come to see that headstone many years later, and it was a big deal. Yeah. For me.
1: And how heartbreaking it is for someone of her iconic stature, what she has accomplished in the world of music, that she dies, you know, broke, she's sick, she's pretty much forgotten at the time. She's in this ragged old nursing home. It's 1973. She was alive to know that Led Zeppelin did her song, but she wasn't able to really feel it, to understand it, because she was very sick.
2: Right.
1: And then she passes. And it's kind of a sad thing that happens in a not uncommon way to a lot of artists, right?
2: I'm coming from a blues family, so I know that story well. You know, we see that, you know, a lot of times in that lifestyle, and especially for women, there's very little documentation, there's very little, you know, photographic evidence. Just the fact that she had all of these recordings that we can go back and listen to is phenomenal.
1: It is phenomenal. And your album, that certainly describes your album. The name of the album is When the Levee Breaks, the Music of Memphis Mini. It's a powerful album. This is a tune called Hole in the Wall. It is Candace Ivory on the Wood Songs Old Time Radio Hour.

0: Wasn't it great having Candace Ivory on our broadcast? Ben Levin on piano. The incredible Cedric Burnside and Joseph Johnson playing drums with him. Two amazing blues artists in a world of the blues. You know, can take these two chords, these three chord songs, and just translate all the frustration that people feel, not just in your area, but even around the world. This is a blues-oriented world right now, and this is where artists like Cedric Burnside and Candace Ivory, what you do on your front porch, the blues gets translated to families and grandmas and grandpas on this amazing front porch stage. Use it and never, never, never withdraw your affection as a weapon against somebody, because that is the cause of so much blues. I think Willie Dixon said it best when trying to describe what the blues was like. He says, you can get the blues because your woman leaves you. You can get the blues because she come back home. There's the blues. My name is Michael Jonathan. I'm a folk singer. I am a songwriter. And we'll see you next week on the Woods.
1: You've been listening to Woodsongs broadcast number 1108. Michael's opening song was Sitting on Top of the World from the Walden album featuring Sharon Noller on flute. Our chief engineer is Jerome Galt. Our TV director is Maria Claire. Technical assistants are Brian Clousing, Eric Anderson, Dan Field, and Gavin Clark. The Woodsongs crew member of the week is Sylvia Davis. And our Woodsongs partner of the week is Carol Graham. 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For Michael Jonathan and the entire Woodsongs crew, this is Dorothy Edwards. We hope you'll join us again next week for the Woodsongs Old Time Radio Hour.